Rock 92. I'm Josie. Hope you're having a good weekend so far. For the next few hours, just sit back, relax, and enjoy your Saturday night soundtrack. Kicking things off with Led Zeppelin.

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2: 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The whales are great. I'm telling you.
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Do you feel overwhelmed? 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A new study says more than half of U.S. adults say their mental load is at max capacity. Yeah. 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

0: Rock 92 is as local as you can get. We've been rocking the Triad for decades and laughing along with the two guys named Chris Show. Thanks for being part of the family. 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
3: Ladies and gentlemen, Mr. Hair himself, D. Snyder.
4: Get your asses in here, bangers. This is D. Snyder, and I'm sitting on the metal mountaintop with the best damn music collection anywhere of any era, period. And it really hurts. Black Sabbath, Rush, Motley Crue, and more will be among those proving it. Is this loud enough for you or what? I've also got requests from the rowdiest metal fans in the land. That would be you. So, get in, sit down, shut up, and start banging. This is the House of Hair. Headbang to...

0: in the house.
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2: We're like a slowly growing organism in its infancy now, but gradually maturing.
3: A super race.
2: Well, yes, but not an evil super.

The HOH rocks your world. That was Give Me All Your Love by Whitesnake and Van Halen's Feel Your Love Tonight. Guess it's pretty obvious what's on my mind. Hello, ladies. Now, as you know, I'm a happily married man, so for me, it's all about coming home. Like when I've been on the road for a while. Now, you might think the Scorpion song, Coming Home, is about returning to one's humble abode, but it is not, Mullet Head. It's actually about their love of performing and getting back on stage, which is any performer's metaphoric home. These guys definitely want to get out of the house. So here's the Scorps on the House of Hair. Please enjoy loudly.

0: Andy Snyder, and I hereby declare that anyone listening to the HOH is somebody. Even ex-Wasp guitarist Chris Holmes. You remember that scene from The Decline of Western Civilization Part 2, The Metal Years, where Chris was in a drunken stupor pouring vodka over his head in a pool? Yeah, that's not a good look. If you want to find out what Chris is up to, check out his documentary, Mean Man, The Story of Chris Holmes. And for more insights into the world of old school metal, follow The House of Hair on Facebook. More sweaty metal is on the way after this. I don't go nowhere.
1: This is The House of Hair.
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0: 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Yeah! 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
0: Heavy metal rules, baby! That's why I've been kicking radio in the nads here on the House of Hair since 1997. 29 years and counting.
11: That's cool.
0: D-Side here, and I've got a request for something by one of my all-time favorite vocalists. No, it's not Twisted Sister, although that guy does have a hella set of pipes on him, don't he? No, Melissa Smith in Junction City, Ohio, who listens to 98.3 Sam FM, wanted to hear some Ronnie James Dio from his Rainbow years. Why, you ask? Here's what Melissa had to say. D, Man on the Silver Mountain was my late best friend's favorite song. It would be a great pleasure to hear it on the HOH. Thank you for everything you do, including hosting the HOH, all those years of great music, and killing it on stage, your books, and the awesome videos you do on Cameo. Well, Melissa, actually, I've done more than that. I've been on Broadway. But let me simply say, you're welcome. It's my honor and privilege to dedicate this song to your best bud. May they rest and rock in peace. And you too, Ronnie. This is the House of Hair. Crank this mother up!

0: Vince Neil and the boys of Motley Crue shouting at the devil on the house of hair. Is this a great station or what?
1: Smokehead!
0: DJ D. Snyder here at the helm on this heavy metal voyage, and it's time we venture across the pond for one of my favorite bands. This is UFO, rocking you by sea and by land. Doctor, please!

0: rocking the HOH Nation with Tesla, paying tribute to their fellow Northern California brethren, Montrose, with Rock the Nation, only the best metal coast to coast. Here's a D. Snyder. The House of Hair is back with a request for the Nuge, so sit and stay. I know that's challenging, two things at once, but do your best. And check out this message from me while you're sitting there.
1: The House of Hair.
0: This is D. Snyder, and while you know me as a rock star, radio personality, and maybe even an actor, I'm also a published author. What? You heard me, and at this moment, I have four very different books available. There's my memoirs, Shut Up and Give Me the Mic, the graphic novel on my journey to Washington, D.C. to fight censorship in the 80s called He's Not Gonna Take It, my novel Frats on Suburban Gang Violence in the 70s, and, are you ready? A children's book called We're Not Gonna Take It, about bratty little kids who won't do what they're told, like eat their veggies and stuff. I bratty kid you not. So isn't it time you discovered D. Snyder, the author? Come on! I'm offering a money-back guarantee. 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Of course, you have to find me, but I'll give you back your money. Why are you laughing? I'm around. So pick up a copy of Shut Up and Give Me the Mic, He's Not Gonna Take It, Frats, or We're Not Gonna Take It, or maybe all four, and discover an exciting new writing talent, moi. And remember, I wanna write!
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0: I hope you're in the ready-to-rock position because the House of Hair is back. This is East Sider, and as promised, I've got some terrible Ted by request from JK in Hollis, Maine, who listens to WHEB. We asked why, and he simply said, because it kicks ass, and I'm a faithful listener. Well, all right then, JK. Let's do everything you want to do. Any loyal fan is a friend of mine. Now, it is true that Ted Nugent is one of the most polarizing figures in rock, but it's also true that Ted shreds. Politics be damned, for one and for all, wave those freak flags high and...

0: and LA Guns and Ted Nugent no need to thank me. I'm being paid. But I will say, you're welcome. Anyway, this is D-Snyder, and we are at the end of our numero uno on the House of Hair, but a whole new one starts right after this. Can you take it, or did you just show up with cool hair? Do your thing, then meet me here in a minute. The HOH is coming back and coming hard. Ew!
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13: The house. 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
0: The party may now continue. The House of Hair is back. This is D-Snyder, and I'll be getting into this hour with Iron Maiden, Alice Cooper, Kingdom Come, and probably more of the metal than you deserve. All you got to do is pass my little test right here. I call it the third degree. This is where you figure out the connection between these next three in a row. This one's going to take a little extra thinking on your part. Come on, wake up, sir. The idea for this one comes from Steve Backen in Waseca, Minnesota, who mainly listens to 94.1 KXLP. Here's what he had to say. D, I've been rocking out to the House of Hair since 1998. Sorry, I missed that first year. LOL. If I'm not playing it live on KXLP, then I'm streaming it on one of the many other awesome stations who play it. I do my best to never miss an episode. I've got an idea for your third degree. How about... All right, I'll stop it there for obvious reasons. First off, I just want to say, Steve, thank you for your awesome dedication. No, I don't forgive you for missing the first year. Kidding, Steve. Love you, man, and appreciate your contribution to the show. So Steve Backen's third degree starts right now with Def Leppard.

0: The Age of Ages is H.O.T. with Kiss, AC/DC, and Def Leppard. This is the House of Hair. I'm Dee Snider, and that was my third degree from Steve Backen. Thank you again, Steve. Did you figure out why those three songs go together, or are you still debating? 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
0: Squeeze it into a fresh pair of spandex and jump it back into the metal fray. I'm Dee Snider on the House of Hair. Just before the break, I gave you my third degree when I played Heavens on Fire by Kiss, AC/DC's For Those About to Rock, and Coming Under Fire from Def Leppard. So what's the answer to this week's quiz? Survey says all three songs have the word fire in the lyrics.
11: Fire.
0: Yes, that was a tricky one, since the AC/DC song didn't have the answer in the title. But it still counts.
11: Fire.
0: Thanks again to Steve Backen for sending in the idea for it. Good one, Steve. All right, it's now time for the soothing sounds of a lead chainsaw. Here in the House of Hair with Jackal. Write that thing!

Metallica covering Queen only on the House of Hair, my friends. Another request? Sheesh, they never stop, do they? All right, this one's from Mike Parker in Knoxville, Tennessee, who listens to WIMZ. He says, D, my first concert ever was Aerosmith in 1978 at the Knoxville Civic Coliseum, and what a show it was. I'm a big fan of you and your show and would really appreciate it if you would indulge me and play Toys in the Attic. Indulge you? No, indulge me. From way back in 1975, this is Aerosmith on the HOH. Make me proud, eh?

0: earth is the house of hair. What a great song by Janie Lane and Warrens. And hey, if the HOH is heaven, does that make me a god? Small g, of course. You may now bow down before me. Anyone? Hey, all right. Well, maybe I'm not a god, but I am your old Uncle D-Sider, and I'm here to rock your world each and every week. So if you got something special of mine that you want to hear on the show, head to houseofhaironline.com and submit a request. When I come back, we're going down to the greasy roots of metal to pay tribute to Vincent Vernier. Who's he, Watsy? Just stick with me. You'll be glad you did.
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0: Welcome back to the House of Hair, my fiendish friends. Eastside here, and we're now delving deep into the greasy roots of metal. The Vincent Vernier I referred to before the break is better known to you as Alice Cooper. Alice is a champion of shock rock, an innovator in over-the-top theatrics, and a heavy metal vaudeville performer who's often been imitated but never truly duplicated. The original Alice Cooper band had its start in the mid-60s when young Vince's band, the Earwigs, won their high school talent show. Several years later, the band changed their name to Alice Cooper. Vincent adopted the name as his own, and the rest is rock and roll history. And to quote Michael Bruce, guitar player for the original Alice Cooper band, "The worst decision we ever made." That being allowing Vincent to change his name to Alice Cooper. The world was already paying attention when the original Alice Cooper band released their sixth album, Billion Dollar Babies, their most commercially successful album at that time. It rose to number one in both the U.S. and the U.K., which shocked Alice. Here's what he said back in 1973, quote, "How could we, the band that 2 years ago was living in the Chambers Brothers basement in Watts, California, be the number one band in the world with people throwing money at us? The whole idea behind the Billion Dollar Babies album was exploiting the idea that people do have sick perversions," end quote. Once a raging alcoholic, coke fiend, and crackhead who chopped up baby dolls, covered himself in blood, had a snake fetish, and checked himself into a sanitarium, Alice is now a born-again Christian golfer, living in Arizona and keeping busy by recording, touring, and running a shelter for at-risk youths. Did he say youth? Yeah, youths. Don't think that anything's changed on stage, though. Alice is still guillotining, hanging, and impaling himself during concerts for your viewing pleasure. All right, I want to play something that would capture Alice's true spirit and something that would fit perfectly here on the House of Hair. And I think this is right on brand. Showing you kids how things are done. This is Go to Hell!

0: throwing you into a full-on heavy metal seizure. This is the House of Hair on the Cider, and that was a long set from Kingdom Clone, I mean Come, Iron Maiden, and Alice Cooper. We got it on, we played with madness, and we went to hell. And now we're back. I don't know about you, but I'm a mess. The towel girls are making their way in right now to sort me out. So while I disrobe and submit, you should find the House of Hair on Facebook and click follow. I'll be back swamp ass free with a triumphant double shot with a Snyder twist. Sounds weedlessioso, doesn't it? It is. Stay tuned.
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0: Back to the greatest hair bands of all time. It's the House of Hair with me, Dee Snider, on Rock 92. 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
10: Prepare thyself. This is the House of Hair.
0: Boom, baby! You just crash-landed in the House of Hair. Hope you guys didn't smear your mascara. I'm Dee Snider, and the last hour of this mullet metal fest is here. You've been so busy banging your head, I'll bet you didn't even let the metal that's already gone by sink in.
12: Let's just lay down a fresh, tasty jam.
0: Flowing into this hour, I've got Skid Row, Guns N' Roses, Rush, and more. It's coming at you right now with a very special hair pair from Triumph. And why is this one so special? Because the first one is from yours truly. Moi? It's my ode to the boys from north of the border. The first time I heard Lay It on the Line, I was blown away. So for me to be able to sing it on the album Magic Power All-Star Tribute to Triumph was an honor and a privilege. So let's do it, me! This is the House of Hair. Prepare thyselves.

0: The live version of Hold On by Triumph on the House of Hair, yeah, they definitely kick that one up a notch when they do it in concert. Before that was little old me covering Lay It on the Line. I'd like to thank producer Mike Klink for asking me to sing it. What a blast. Hey, want to hear something heavy and rare that only I'll play on the radio? Hit me up with a request at houseofhaironline.com, and if it don't suck, I might just make you famous. D's out of here, and I must now take Hog in Hand and release the liquid contraband. Well, that's a disgusting image.
1: Do you have any diapers?
0: I'm back with Skid Row after this.
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3: House. 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
1: You can't keep a good thing down. Hey, that's morning wood for you. The House of Hair is up. I mean back. Dope! D's out of here with the Skid Row, I promise. So don't waste your time at low volume. Turn it all the way up.

one you don't hear every day. That was David Coverdale doing his best Robert Plant impersonation when he was with Jimmy in Coverdale Page. They only put out one record together, which got mixed reviews, but it did go platinum and hit number 5 on the Billboard 200. So there, critics! All right, it's time for my official Rare Hair Song of the Week from deep down in the bowels of the HOH vault. This one's a request from Logan and Owen Ingerick, two brothers attending the University of Kentucky, listening to Z-Rock 103. They say, D, we were lucky enough to meet you when our uncle took us backstage when you sang with Bret Michaels. We took photos and you gave us crap about the way we did the horns up. Our Uncle D still won't let us forget it. Anyhow, the HOH is going to be cranking on Saturday night in the Pi Kappa Firehouse, and we'd like to hear Symptom of the Universe by Black Sabbath. Yeah, kids, always remember to point your index and pinky finger out and tuck that thumb over the other two fingers the way Ronnie James Dio's grandmother gave it to us. It's called the Maloka. It's designed to ward off evil. And never, ever have your thumb hanging loose, like some people, unless, of course, you're shooting webs. Think about it. That's a public service announcement from your other Uncle D. And I must say, what a great choice, boys. Somebody raised you right. You're in the frat house of hair, and it's

0: Now with the killer clone of Nazareth's Hair of the Dog done righteously by Guns N' Roses. Another that you'll only hear on the House of Hair. Deece out of here, and I'm taking you to Jersey right after I drop a deuce. That timing seemed appropriate. All right, get ready, you kooks, because Bon Jovi's up next. Mick, where's the keys to the crapper?
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9: This is the House of Hair.
0: When noise is registering at unholy levels, it's definitely the House of Hair. Deece out of here, and this next one comes straight out of the Garden State, or as we used to call it, the armpit of New York. Kidding, I love New Jersey, and I love me some Bon Jovi too, no matter how much crap I throw John's way. So pick up the karaoke mic and let's do this. This is the HOH, where the BJ is always welcome. Thank you, honey.

0: And down the home stretch, we come again. This is the House of Hair. I'm Lee Snyder. That was Damn Yankees taking us right up to the edge. I'm about to throw it into park, but not before I dig out something truly legendary to take us out for the week. And it's the official request of the week. While I do a set of three-minute abs, you should check out all the killer new HOH merch. I got the Letterman jacket for myself and the If It Ain't Metal, It's Poop onesie for my grandson. The stuff that's there will blow your mind. 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You can also make a request for an upcoming show while you're there. Stay close, Metal Minions.
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0: The HOH good to the last crazy drop. The House of Hair is engineered by Metal Mick McCabe, produced by Dr. Dwight Snake, and the general banger is Pam Edwards. I'm Pete Snyder, thanking you once again for raising some hell with me. I'll be back in your face next week with so much heavy stuff, you'll need a permission slip from your mommy just to tune in. I'm talking heavy. Now, I'm taking you out with my official request of the week because that's how I do it. This ROTW comes from Chris the Banger Baggerly in Banks, Oregon, who listens to Rock 98.3, The Twins. Yes, man, the Twins are rocking. But I digress. Here's what Bags had to say. D, I'm a huge fan of your show. I never want to miss an episode, so I stream it if I'm traveling. I even sport my HOH t-shirt to shows, and I always get lots of compliments, which I think is because of your iconic mantra on the back. My old shirt was falling apart after about 10 years of wear, so I had to order a new one. Love the new designs. I told you, people, check out the new merch. Oh, that's not in the list. Chris goes on to say, I want to hear Working Man by Rush because that's what I've been my whole life. And what a great thing to be, Chris. What a great thing to be. Oh, and what is that iconic mantra on the back of the shirts that Chris is referring to? And who came up with the idea? That would be moi. If it ain't metal, It's crap! Rush is taking us out! See

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I woke last night to the sound of thunder. How far off, I sat and wondered. Started humming a song from 1962. Ain't it funny how the night moves? When you just don't seem to have as much to lose. Strange how the night moves.

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1: Cats have lived alongside humans for thousands of years, but they've never completely left their wild side behind. Even the cat curled up on your couch has a lot in common with its ancestors roaming the savannah. Jonathan Lossis is an evolutionary biologist and a professor at Washington University in St. Louis. He's spent decades studying how cats became the animals we know today.
2: If you looked out your kitchen window and saw an African wildcat, you would not say, "What is that African wildcat doing in my backyard?" But rather you would say, "What a cool looking cat. I've never seen one quite like it." So they do look a lot like domestic cats, but they are different in some ways.
1: For example, one difference is how domestic cats meow much more than their wild relatives.
2: The domestic cat has changed its meow. It's shorter in duration and more higher pitched. Apparently that's people, when you play them a meow of a domestic cat and a meow of an African wildcat, and you don't tell them which is which, people can definitely tell them apart, and they rate the domestic cat's meow much more pleasant to listen to.
1: Interestingly, wild colonies of cats don't really meow to each other very much.
2: It's a trait that has evolved during domestication. Moreover, any given cat will have several different meows, and they will use them in different contexts. And so they have evolved to be able to interact with us in ways that they can tell us, you know, I'm hungry, or I want to get out of this room, or whatever.
1: But zooming out, he argues that, in general, these felines aren't all that different from the original African wildcat.
2: Whereas most domesticated species, like dogs, or cattle, or pigs, are very different from their ancestor. But cats aren't very different at all from wildcats. In fact, when they occur together, they will interbreed readily and produce kittens.
1: We can get a better picture of this evolution by traveling back thousands of years to the Fertile Crescent in the Middle East. This region is where African wildcats eventually became part of human society.
2: People often think that domestication is something that we do to other species, that we breed them and transform them. But in many cases, such as this, it was the cat that really took the lead. And the idea is this, that in the Fertile Crescent, that's where people first settled down and lived in villages instead of being mobile hunter-gatherers. And they built villages and they started farming, the start of agriculture. And as you know, farms during the good season, they grow as much food as they can, and then they store what's left over for the lean season. And so you can picture these villages with huts or buildings with lots of extra food lying around. Well, of course, that attracts mice and rats who see that as a great bounty. And so the rodent population explodes. And in turn, some of the African wildcats, the bolder ones who were willing to enter a village, took advantage of all these rodents.
1: In other words, this relationship didn't begin because people went out looking for wildcats to bring home. The cats showed up on their own, drawn to the rodents living around human settlements. And for both sides, it worked because it kept the rodents at bay. Eventually, locals took more of a liking to these cats and started putting out food and bedding, too.
2: And then again, the boldest cats would maybe enter the houses to take advantage of that. And those cats would have more kittens that would have the same behavioral traits. And then people would continue to be good to them. Perhaps the cats that entered the houses, they would start petting them because kittens are adorable. And the cats that would let themselves be touched would get more food. And we would go through this dance where cats increasingly evolved to adapt to living with us. And we, in turn, treated them better and better. And eventually, the African wildcat turned into the domestic cat.
1: Zoom in on Egypt about 3,500 years ago, and you can see how Egyptians loved cats. Paintings and inscriptions still found on tomb walls show how these animals became part of the Egyptian family. They ate meals from bowls underneath the dining room table, wore handmade collars, and came along on family outings.
2: And then a little bit later, cats became revered. That the ancient Egyptians had a whole bunch of gods that they worshipped. And these gods, each god had its own totem animal. And about 3,000 years ago, the predominant goddess, the number one goddess, if you will, was named Bastet. And she was usually pictured as a woman with the head of a cat. And as a result, cats were revered, and people, if their own pet cat died, they would shave their eyebrows, and it became an offense punishable by death to kill a cat, and so on.

0: So close your ears if you don't want to hear it. But what they would do in the temple grounds is they would breed lots and lots of cats and then kill them and make them into mummies that people would buy and take to the temple as a votive offering. So even though they revered cats in general, they often made these cat mummies by the thousands.
1: One upside is that because they were mummified and preserved, archaeologists can still use them to learn more about the ancient cats that lived thousands of years ago. A 2025 study published in the journal Science analyzed 87 ancient and modern cat genomes. The findings suggest domestic cats reached Europe about 2,000 years ago, later than researchers once thought, and spread more widely during the Roman Empire. And experts say that these ancient cats didn't look that much different from the cats we have today. Egyptian felines typically had spotted or striped coats and short, light-colored fur to withstand the heat. For all that's changed over thousands of years, the basic cat has stayed remarkably familiar. Their surroundings have changed a lot more than they have. Lossis doesn't know exactly what they'll look like far into the future, but he's pretty sure that they'll still be here.
0: Just as that first cat 30 million years ago gave rise to the great variety of cats today, I think the future will definitely have a diversity of cats, and most of them will have evolved from the domestic cat. So our cats today are the ancestors of the cats that will be around in the future.
1: To learn more about this topic and our guest, Jonathan Lossis, head to viewpointsradio.org. You can also check out his book, The Cat's Meow, How Cats Evolved from the Savannah to Your Sofa. 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Studio designed by Jay Silvers. I'm Gary Price.
2: Coming up, we delve into the world of motorcycles and what you should know whether you're riding or not when Viewpoints returns.
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2: When Andrea Yu gets on her motorcycle, she has a clear head. 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
11: Activating all of your senses in a way and just kind of blocking out that extra noise, all the voices in your head. Other things that are, you know, like trying to cram into your head, like being able to clear your head and just kind of focus and feel your senses. And in many ways, like, that is really hard for me to do, seated meditation and being quiet. But I sometimes find a similar effect from riding a motorcycle because you're focused on doing one thing, which is riding your motorcycle. But you use your sense of hearing to hear for traffic. You use your sense of

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1: Today, Yu is an MSF certified rider coach, motorcycle safety expert, and spokesperson for the Motorcycle Safety Foundation. Go back to 2001, and she was a journalist living in Maryland and working in Virginia. Her commute was about 50 miles each way, and she got into riding because she wanted a more interesting way to make the trip.
0: I used to drive to work, and it just kind of sometimes got a little, you know, dull, and I was like, there must be a more fun way to commute to work, and also, realistically, to save on fuel. So, because I used to bicycle a lot when I lived in New York City, I was like, you know what? I think a motorcycle might be the way to do this. So I went ahead and took a class, the Motorcycle Safety Foundation Basic Rider Course. I got my license, and then I bought a little smaller bike to begin with. But it not only provided just such a great feeling when I'm commuting, you know, I really felt like part of the travel. I can smell different smells and feel the temperature changes, and it was really an active way to commute. I had so much fun with it that I just started incorporating motorcycles to more parts of my life.
1: 25 years later, she's built up her collection and now owns 16 motorcycles. She and her husband plan entire trips around different rides and have found a community along the way.
0: I have certainly found a lot of new friends through motorcycling. It's probably one of the most amazing things I realized is when you're out there riding on a motorcycle, like just on the road, my husband and I have pulled over to the side before just to like check our maps, make sure we're going the right way. Inevitably, we get one or two other people on motorcycles. They always pull up and say, hey, are you okay? Just checking in. I have not had that happen to me in a car, but motorcyclists, we do kind of have this unspoken community already. You know, we're all out there on the roads. We are aware that there are risks out there, so we kind of feel like we have to look out for one another.
1: Part of what keeps her coming back is how different the road feels on two wheels. You're exposed to the crisp air, the smell of the ocean, and all of the sights and sounds around you. But that closeness to the road also means there's far less protection if something goes wrong. In 2024, the National Highway Traffic Safety Administration reported that more than 6,200 motorcyclists were killed in traffic crashes. That's 16% of all traffic deaths, even though motorcycles made up less than 1% of all vehicle miles traveled. That's one of the highest totals recorded since at least 1975.
0: You don't want to get hit. You don't want to get in a crash. Again, motorcyclists are just more exposed to the roads. You know, just like if you're a pedestrian or riding a bicycle, you just don't have the cage around you.
1: Even if you have zero interest in ever riding one, motorcycle safety still involves every driver or bicyclist on the road. Yu says one of the biggest problems is visibility.
0: One of the number one things we hear from drivers when they, you know, do run into a motorcycle is, I didn't see them. We always say, ride like you're invisible. So just don't assume other drivers see you. If you kind of ride with the mindset that a car is going to pull into your path, you'll naturally be more alert. You'll pay closer attention to what's happening around you. And also a lot of times too, there's something called inattentional blindness. And that means that a person doesn't see what should be very clearly visible to them. So sometimes you might, as a motorcycle rider, look and say, oh, I made eye contact with the driver. But what you might not realize is they didn't actually make eye contact with you. They literally saw right through you and they saw the truck right next to you, but they didn't see you.
1: And this can be especially dangerous at intersections. The National Highway Traffic Safety Administration found that in 2024, there were more than 3,300 fatal two-vehicle crashes between a motorcycle and another vehicle. In almost half of these crashes, the other vehicle was turning left and failed to see the oncoming motorcycle. From the other side of the handlebars, Yu always assumes she hasn't been seen at all. After more than two decades of riding, she says she's developed what feels like a sixth sense for the small decisions drivers are about to make.
0: I've been riding since 2001, so over 20 years. I will say, and you know, knock on wood, but I have not been in a crash, nor have I really had a near crash in all my years riding. And that's because I approach things with the safety mindset. I know road rage is something that happens no matter what type of vehicle you're in. And I just really try to avoid any of that because I'm on a motorcycle. And if it's between me and a car or me and a truck, we know who's going to win. So if someone I know already, like when you ride motorcycles, you sometimes build this sixth sense, like, oh, I can already predict what that driver's going to do. So anytime there's maybe about, 40 feet between me and the car in front of me, I'm like, I'm pretty sure someone's going to pull up and cut in front of me. And when they do, whether they use their signals or not, I just let them do it because, again, it's not saving me a whole, it's not going to save me an hour of time if I get in front of that person.
1: And if you're biking or driving near a motorcycle, being predictable helps too. Always signal early, check blind spots, and don't make the rider guess where you're headed.
0: Another misconception, too, is that motorcycles are small, so they don't need as much room. Well, they are allowed and do take up a whole lane. And also, motorcycles, they may be smaller than a car's, but the rider still needs room to sometimes maneuver safely. We can't, there might be something on the road, on in your lane, like debris or something falls out. Like they'd have to get around that too. So motorcycles do need room. Keep a good sort of space cushion around them. Give them space.
1: For current and future motorcycle riders, the basic safety advice is straightforward. Get formal training. Wear a Department of Transportation compliant helmet. Invest in protective clothing. And always ride sober. The National Highway Traffic Safety Administration says that 40% of motorcycle riders who died in single vehicle crashes in 2024 were impaired by alcohol. And as we begin leaning into fall, keep a lookout for changing road conditions.
0: One thing for motorcyclists to really look out for too is like fallen leaves or grass clippings, because riding over those can really be as slippery as riding over ice. So we always encourage people to either try to avoid those if possible. If you are riding over leaves or anything slippery, a lot of times you can just coast over it. So no quick actions. Don't brake really hard or quickly over it. Don't really throttle through it. Just kind of, maintain your speed and coast through it.
1: For you, riding is both an adventure and a calming reset.
0: The word that pops into my head is possibility, because there's so many things I can do. But also, one of the things I love about riding is that in a way, nothing bothers me. Like, I don't think about work troubles. I don't think about a fight I may have had, with my mom. That can just sort of melt away because I have to stay focused on my riding so I can make sure I'm safe and make sure everyone else is safe. So that's one of the things that it really just forces you to be mindful.
1: To learn more about motorcycle safety and our guest, Andrea Yu, you can visit msf-usa.org. 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I'm Marty Peterson.
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2: Viewpoints Explained. I'm Ebony McMorris. In Philadelphia, the Academy of Natural Sciences announced it's closing its public museum permanently at the end of this month due to budget cuts. It first opened in 1828 and is the country's oldest natural science research institution and museum. Before this year, the organization had reduced its operating hours and staff in order to trim costs. However, these cuts weren't enough. The Academy said that federal budget cuts and drops in overall visitors were two big drivers that led to this decision. Sadly, this closure in Philadelphia is part of a broader issue. Many museums across the country are struggling to keep afloat as operating costs rise and funding from both government and private donors fall. A 2025 survey of more than 500 museum directors by the American Alliance of Museums found that 55% were still seeing fewer visitors than in 2019. More so, about a third had also lost government grants of contracts following federal changes under the Trump administration. Two-thirds of these museums said that they're still struggling to recoup the lost funding. This matters because most museums don't survive on ticket sales alone. It's a combination of admissions, membership, donors, and foundations and government grants. When attendance is down, costs are up, and grant money disappears. There's not a ton of other options to fall back on. As a society, museums are important because they support school programs and independent learning at any age. They also help preserve artifacts and scientific collections and help bring awareness to conservation and preservation efforts. Right now, more museums are trying to adopt through new programs, partnerships, and fundraising. If you're able to, support your local museum this fall by planning a visit or signing up for membership. That's Viewpoints Explained for this week. I'm Ebony McMorris.
8: Welcome to Culture Crash, where we examine what's new and old in entertainment. The new movie Coyote vs. Acme is a Looney Tunes adventure that traveled as roundabout a road to release as any movie I can think of. The film, which began production in 2018, was shelved by Warner Brothers in 2023 for a tax write-off. This meant the movie, which was already finished, would never be seen publicly. After much outcry, the company in 2025 reversed course and allowed Ketchup Entertainment to pay a reported $50 million to acquire the finished film. Finally, in August 2026, Coyote vs. Acme was released into theaters, admittedly with much less fanfare and virtually no marketing. And the critical and public consensus both say that the movie is really good. The film blends animation and live-action filmmaking to tell the story of Wile E. Coyote, bringing the Acme Corporation to court after their products continue to gravely injure him and foil his pursuit of the Roadrunner. Starring Will Forte, Lana Condor, and John Cena, Coyote vs. Acme is a family-friendly courtroom comedy that had my theater laughing throughout its runtime. Typically, you'd expect a movie that was set to be erased from existence to feel incomplete or to be a total swing and a miss, but that is not the case here. Speculation abounds as to why Warner Brothers saw such little value in the title. What seems apparent to me is that with a proper Looney Tunes-sized marketing push, there's no reason to believe Coyote vs. Acme couldn't have been a hit. Instead, director Dave Green and company will have to settle for being grateful the movie's being seen at all. Fun, zany, and completely worth seeing, Coyote vs. Acme is now in theaters. I'm Evan Rook.
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0: is named Chris.
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1: Heart disease, the good one.
3: 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Yeah.
0: Two guys named Chris. 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

having a hard time remembering. 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I believe that's what I remember. 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

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Hello, Drew Hayworth. Happy to be here on a Sunday morning hanging out with you. Let's now do some humming and strumming with Great White. 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

Let's throw it back to the early 1990s. 1992, Drew Hayworth, a freshman in high school, Ledford High School, go Panthers. 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

Well, as the story goes, this song was inspired by, let's say, an exotic dancer that the band apparently knew very well. 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

Rock 92, Drew Hayworth in on a Sunday morning, a little after 9 o'clock. 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
1: This is how dumb I am. 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

Well, it is no secret that Ann and Nancy Wilson back in the 1970s had to put up with a bunch of nonsense from their record label promoters, etc. The record label, Mushroom Records, insinuated Ann and Nancy were in an incestuous lesbian relationship, and that inspired this song, Heart, Rock 92.

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0: 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It's someone who listens to Rock 92 every day and keeps coming back. 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
1: 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P1 from Rancher. 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

Led Zeppelin on Rock 92, and now a band that probably got their name inspired by Led Zeppelin. 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

Rock 92. That is it for me, Drew Hayworth. Remember, coming up at noon, we've got Carolina Panthers football kickoff at 1 o'clock. I will talk to you next time right here on Rock 92.

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2: Yeah, trying to get that one girl.
1: She wasn't even there. She wasn't even there. A guy told me, we were playing miniature golf, and he's like, there's 4 girls across the road at the Waffle House, and I've heard they will give in a beach. 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
2: I'm like Frogger. Boop, boop, boop.
1: That's right. 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
1: But see, they weren't even there.
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Brooke 92, if you're feeling down, maybe it's the processed food. A study found that cutting ultra-processed foods could significantly ease depression. I mean, a study's a study, but I don't know if I agree with this. When I eat a salad, I don't feel as happy as I do when I'm eating a McChicken. I don't know what to say.

Rock 92, the secrets of Hollywood have been revealed. I don't know where all this came from, but they're saying everybody in Hollywood has herpes. All the men dye their hair, and that steroids are very common. There's more things, too. 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Yeah, that's what steroids will do for you. We already knew a lot of weird stuff goes on in Hollywood.

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1: Hey, it's Rachel here, and thanks for hanging out with me. But we got to get started with coverage of Panthers football, so I'm going to head out of here. 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Have fun watching football. 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
1: Following is an exclusive presentation of the Carolina Panthers and the National Football League. 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
2: 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Touchdown, Panthers!
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3: After dropping a lopsided contest in their opener, the Panthers bounced back in a big way with a road victory 34-3 against the Atlanta Falcons.
2: Wide open, Chuba Hubbard for a touchdown. Throws toward the end zone. Waller makes the catch for a second touchdown of the game. Bullying toward the goal line. Touchdown, Carolina. Pick six, Devin Lloyd.
3: Bryce Young led the way with three more touchdown passes in this game after three in the opening game. But he says just like a loss, they got to move on and get ready for the next one today.
4: Yeah, for sure. We're big on that. We want to go 1-0 each week. We got to flush it. We look back, learn from the film, see the stuff we can improve on, see the stuff that, you know, we got to make sure we're consistent at, and then it's on to the next page. So I'm grateful to have a group like this who's excited for that work. You know, they're able to refocus. We all have that mentality.
3: And the Panthers back on the road today. They look to stack victories. This time they visit the Cleveland Browns.
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3: Welcome on board from Cleveland, week three in the NFL, a pair of 1-1 teams. The Panthers, of course, getting there with a big 34-3 win at Atlanta last week. Cleveland also a surprising winner on the road at Tampa Bay with Deshaun Watson at quarterback, 23-19 to beat Baker Mayfield and the Buccaneers. Kurt Coleman joining us this week here for the broadcast, along with Anish. It's Jim. And inside look at today's game is brought to you by Planet Fitness. Join Planet Fitness today, the official fitness center of your Carolina Panthers. And, Kurt, you were just down on the field here in Cleveland a few minutes ago, back up in the booth now. Brad Idzik will not be following you up from there because he's the offensive coordinator. Some do it from the booth. Some do it from down on the field as far as the play-calling aspect of it goes. You were talking to him a little bit ago about that aspect of that. How does he like the feel of the game by doing that down there as opposed to upstairs? Because I know all these coaches have always, in their career, spent time upstairs and downstairs.
5: Yeah, he actually told me he doesn't like to run up and down because he creates a sweat. No, honestly, I'm in a full-on sweat from getting back up here. But it was really interesting because I know a lot of offensive callers and defensive play callers, they love to be up here because you can see the whole field. You can see things develop. And the one thing that stood out to me was he likes to be down there because he wants to get a feel and a presence of what his players are feeling and going through in the moment. And the next thing is he trusts so much of the eyes in the sky. He trusts his other guys on the offensive staff to be able to give him the down and distances, certain tendencies that he's seen from players, like that trust factor. And I said that is exactly what I have preached about. Roman Harbor, you and I used to always talk about this, the three levels of trust. It's player to player. Your players got to trust each other. Your players have to trust the coaches, and the coaches have to trust each other. And then if you have all three layers of that, a team will be successful. And it was just so great to hear his optimism about what they're giving him. And obviously, when we talk about this offense, it's rolling in a great place, and I think he's very optimistic about what this team can do tonight or today.
3: And I think those things matter. And then Bryce Young, fourth year of development, not having to go through constant change, third year with Idzik, third year with Dave Canales in this system. And not just him, but obviously the components around Bryce. But talk about Bryce for a moment. He just looks so dang comfortable out there, right? It's just like everything feels like he's got a plan. It's that whole moving slowly for him, making good choices out there as far as what to take that a play gives. So it's fun to see Bryce's career coming together.
5: Absolutely. This is just exactly why we went ahead and used two draft picks to get him. This is why we sent DJ Moore out to Chicago for this perfect purpose right here. And the great thing is this. It's the continuity that he's brought. I mean, when you don't have to change offensive coordinators or head coaches, you become familiar with the system. So then you're not just trying to figure out, is this what the coach wants me to do? Then you can start to put your interpretation on it. And that's what we've seen. He will take a play, and then if it starts to break down, it's the Bryce Young effect. And it's exactly what we saw in college. That's why he won a Heisman. It's exactly what he did in high school. This is why he was the top quarterback coming out. This is what we've been wanting to see out of him. We knew that his processing speed was top of the charts. But could he see over the line? Could he make the right reads? His accuracy is by far one of the best we've seen in this game. And his anticipation now. And then again, he has the supporting cast around him. These guys are making plays for him. I think this is the perfect recipe of what I think Carolina fans have been hoping for when we first selected him. Yes, did it take some time, but all great things take time. And I'm excited that we're finally at this place where we can say, this is what we need as a team, and this is our quarterback for the future.
3: It's funny how that quarterback group is still a fluid situation, but Bryce incrementally has risen while some of the others have fallen off in that same draft class he was a part of. You mentioned defensive communication a minute ago. Devin Lloyd, defensive player of the week in the NFC last week, great player. Nick Scott, veteran presence. Those two guys are out. They won't be playing, so you're down a couple of defensive starters, but also two really good communicators to the point where, you know, Lloyd's the green dot. That'll go to Bobby Okereke today. But you always hear the coaches talk about Nick Scott, how he's that guy in the secondary that gets everybody on the same page.
5: Yeah, a lot of times what fans don't realize as a defense, yes, you have your green dot guy that gets the play call, and that's typically the linebacker, more importantly the middle linebacker, and he's got to be able to get the call out to the defensive line and get them set. But people often forget there's a safety typically that has a second green dot. Not literally, but he has to be that other voice amongst the defense, because just as important as it is to get in the set, the front set, the back end has to be in alignment. We have to have the same coverage. We have to be playing the same. And that's what shows up a lot of times when you watch big games is, man, that play broke down. Well, typically, guys weren't on the same page. And that's where you're hoping where Lathan Ransom, a very young Zachy Wheatley, I know they're young, but they have to step in and emerge as a play caller in that back end. And I think they can be, because what we're going to ask out of Trayvon Moore, he moves around so much. He does so much for this defense. He can't be necessarily the voice of the D-backs, because he's got to move around and get himself in place. So you need someone else in there. And hopefully those young guys, they've been poised, they've been ready, they've been training and prepared. So I think they're going to be ready to go.
3: All right, great insight from Kurt Coleman. Get more of that coming up here. And when we get back, we'll be visiting with Sharon Thorsland down on the sidelines. 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
6: He's sacked at the 16.
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7: 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And it's caught. Touchdown. Yes. The Panthers have done it.
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5: Panthers and Browns from Cleveland. Very tropical here today, by the way. Weather is very nice, as it is. Should be back home as well. Getting a little chilly in Charlotte, though, tonight. Could be down in the 50s. Same here in Cleveland, as the series hasn't had, for the number of years the Panthers have been around, not that many meetings, seven altogether. And the last time, of course, was the heartbreaker, 2022 in Charlotte. Cleveland winning 26-24 and a 58-yard field goal by Cade York right at the end. And the Panthers otherwise lead the series 4-3, but Cleveland's won the last two, including the last matchup here back in 2018. Big kicks mean big rewards with field goals for Firehouse Subs. When the Panthers convert a field goal of 40 yards or more, unlock a free medium sub with the purchase of any medium sub, chips, and a drink in the Firehouse Subs app at participating North and South Carolina restaurants. 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Ready for your game day dinner? Visit your local Marco's Pizza or order online today as we check in with Sharon Thorsen. We've had some question marks as far as the health and availability of a couple of receivers for the Panthers heading into this contest. Sharon, what's the latest?
6: Yeah, well, Xavier Leggett has been ruled out, will not play in this game, had a knee injury pop up after that incredible catch that he had done in Atlanta last week. So they brought David Moore up from the practice squad, who, of course, has been on the 53 now for the past couple of years here. He is a veteran guy who Dave Canales has just extreme confidence in him. He's been around with him for years, dating back to Seattle. So that obviously impacts the punt and kick return units as well, because Xavier was on those. So what they're apparently going to be doing now, they brought Trey Tyus up as well, the running back from the practice squad. And it's going to be David Moore, it looks like, who's going to be taking the first punt return as opposed to Jalen Coker. Jalen Coker did it last season, or last week, for the first time ever in his NFL career and did a fabulous job at it. But he's still dealing with a bit of an ankle injury. They've been working on that all week. He did not practice on Wednesday, was limited on Thursday, but he is going to be a full go today. But looks like they maybe don't want him back there returning punts, or they don't have to. So they're going to roll with David Moore first. And as far as kicks, it's also going to be David Moore and Trey Tyus right now. So it doesn't look like John Mitch is in the mix as of right now, but that could change as we get into the game.
5: And we know Jonathan Brooks out 6 to 8 weeks with that core surgery he had this week following the injury that happened in Atlanta. Chuba Hubbard, the main back, will get a heavy workload today, but you got a very competent, talented veteran guy, A.J. Dillon, that will probably see more reps, I'm sure.
6: Absolutely, and what a great back, a veteran as well, who has started many, many games in this league and been very successful in the league. And it was interesting, Brad Isaac was talking this week about him. They said they knew how great of a running back he is, but they didn't realize he was so good catching passes as well and in pass protection. So they threw more of that at him in the preseason, so they don't feel like there's any drop-off with him, with Jonathan Brooks not being out there, because he was a great pass.

0: pass-catching running back. They feel like A.J. Dillon can also slide right into that role, and both he and Trey Tyus do a solid job on special teams. So they'll be getting plenty of work out there today with J.B. out.
1: All right, a couple things to look for on the field today with some personnel in need of being replaced with injuries. Let's see what else is happening around the league today on this trip around the NFL. Brought to you by Coke. Fan work is thirsty work. Enjoy a Coca-Cola. And we begin in Buffalo. Rick Maloney standing by for the Bills and the Chargers.
2: After back-to-back home losses, the L.A. Chargers have the unenviable challenge of coming cross-country to face the 2-0 Buffalo Bills at Highmark Stadium. The Bills' offense has scored 77 points without a turnover in two games. The question is, can they maintain that pace against a desperate Chargers team? I'm Rick Maloney in Buffalo. Now to Andrew Smith in Indianapolis.
3: A pair of 0-2 teams meet in Indianapolis at an AFC South showdown with the Houston Texans visiting the Colts. Houston has won five straight meetings. C.J. Stroud threw for 353 yards to the Texans last week in a loss to the Bengals as he couldn't find the end zone. The Colts went overtime against Kansas City but lost top wideout Alec Pierce. Indy's defense has struggled, giving up over 500 yards per game. Now to Mike Mancuso.
4: Jackson Dart was the shining star for the Giants, but they will have to survive until 2027 for their young quarterback and hope that Jameis Winston can step in and keep the team competitive. He was unable to do that in Monday's loss in Los Angeles after Dart suffered his knee injury. So look for the Giants to be a run-heavy, conservative offense. It helps that after hosting the 0-2 Titans, they face Arizona, Washington, and the Saints, so there is still hope for a decent season. Tennessee's head coach Robert Saleh and ex-Giants coach Brian Daboll is their offensive coordinator. Now to Mike Rizzuto in Pittsburgh.
5: The Steelers will be in desperate search of more offense when they host the Bengals at Acrisure Stadium. Pittsburgh has converted just five third downs and scored one offensive touchdown on the season. The Bengals will be bringing Joe Burrow, Jamar Chase, and T. Higgins to Pittsburgh, but they'll also have a ferocious defense, thanks in no small part to the very large presence of nose tackle Dexter Lawrence. Now to Joe Salvatore in San Francisco.
6: The 49ers looking to go 3-0. They're off to an impressive start, outscoring their opponent so far this year, 62-20. Now, as for the Cardinals, they fell back to earth last week, losing to the Seahawks 31-7. I'm Joe Salvatore in Santa Clara. Now to Tom Morgan in Tampa.
7: After getting knocked out in week one, quarterback Kyler Murray returns to action today for the Vikings against the Bucks in Tampa. Minnesota looks to start the season 3-0, while the Bucks will try to avoid an 0-3 start for the first time in 12 years. Now to Lee Frank in Denver.
8: The Broncos and Rams, both 1-1 winning last week, now seek early season momentum. The Rams have the quarterback edge with Matthew Stafford to Devontae Adams. Denver's Bo Nix needs the Broncos' run game to keep off some pressure from the Rams' defense led by Aaron Donald. Sunday night primetime at Mile High. Now to Dave Schuster in Chicago.
9: The 2-0 Eagles face the 1-1 Bears under the lights tomorrow. Philadelphia squeaked by both Washington and Tennessee, while the Bears blew out Carolina and lost to Minnesota. The Bears scored 59 points in their opener and just three against the Vikings. Caleb Williams injured his hamstring against Minnesota and is listed as week-to-week, and if he can't go, Tyson Bagent will get the nod. I'm David Schuster in Chicago for the Carolina Panthers countdown to kickoff.
1: Panthers here in Cleveland today will be home for primetime next Sunday against Detroit, head into the bye week after that. 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When we come back, we'll talk with the Cleveland Browns color commentator, Nathan Zagura. That's coming up next on the Carolina Panthers Radio Network.
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9: Panthers on the road today in Cleveland. Welcome back. And Panther Talk this week, we had Andrew Siciliano on with us, and today we've got the color commentator, Nathan Zagura. I was talking with Siciliano earlier this week about, you know, I grew up here, and we were sharing memories of this and that. I was here for Red Right 88, and that's, if you get the reference, great. If not, don't worry about it. But today the Browns are wearing those brown and with the orange pants, and that's, I see like Greg and Mike Pruitt.
10: Oh, yeah.
9: Ozzie Newsome when I look out there and see those
10: uniforms. Yeah, Brian Sipe, the cardiac kids. Yeah. That's what they call that particular uniform kit, and yeah, this is the first time we've worn them this year, so it's always a special one when we get to wear that one at home, and it'll be fun today.
9: We like the blue and white. And that's what
10: it's a good-looking uniform. Yeah, you guys,
9: we do have good.
10: It just helps. You're starting with kind of a cheat code. You've got a beautiful blue. You've got white, silver, and black kind of in your portfolio. A little bit easier on the eyes than brown and orange.
9: Yeah, it is. But you know what? On TV, it'll be a big mishmash. So just keep it on the radio here, folks, and we'll get to you on both sides with the Cleveland and the Carolina broadcast today. And, hey, for you guys, Nathan, a big win against Baker Mayfield and Tampa Bay on the road. I'm sure that did a lot for the confidence, especially when you get a new coach like Todd Monken trying to create a culture here, right?
10: Yeah, that was a big one to get that first one. And listen, when the schedule came out, if you looked at it and you were being honest, you'd say, okay, tough start at Jacksonville, at Tampa in September. Let's try to go 1-1 down there. And that's exactly what the Browns did. Big defensive improvement from week one to week two. Deshaun Watson had a great game in the second half, 17 of 21 for 193 yards and two touchdowns, and really this offense kind of came alive. So it was a great team win. It was a weird one. We had an over two-hour weather delay, and then it came down to basically the last gasp. They were at the 28-yard line with the Buccaneers needing a touchdown. Browns got the stop, and yeah, the vibes are good. The weather's good here, and this is a team trying to build some momentum, much like the Carolina Panthers.
9: Yeah, both teams rolling in with some new things. And for you guys, the draft class, when you look at the two young receivers, Denzel Boston and then Casey Concepcion, Charlotte native, played at NC State for a while before finishing out at Texas A&M, your first-round pick here. Those guys have brought some juice here to your passing game.
10: No doubt, and that's what's exciting. It's been a while since we've had weapons. There were a lot of people in Cleveland that were hoping that Tet McMillan was going to be a Cleveland Brown to try to address that last year, and obviously the Offensive Rookie of the Year for you guys. Now we've gotten ours in Denzel Boston, who leads all rookies in receiving yards and receiving touchdowns, had a touchdown of at least 46 yards in each of his two games this season. Last week, 5 for 95 and a touchdown. And then Casey Concepcion has has caught 10 of his 11 targets and leads every rookie wide receiver in reception. So those guys have been very good. They really have brought some juice, along with Harold Fannin, the tight end last year, who was a rookie who led the Browns in receptions, receiving yards, receiving touchdowns. And then the key, though, today is going to be to get the ground game going. Carolina, you guys have struggled so far to stop the run. Well, we have struggled to run it, and that will be, I think, a big kind of matchup, which team can be on the right side of that today.
9: To the point where your quarterback, Deshaun Watson's the leading rusher right here, and of course, a lot of circumstances around him. There was some thought about if it didn't go well last week, it would be Shedeur Sanders we're looking at today. What can you tell us about kind of the vibe and where things might be going at that position over the next couple weeks?
10: I give Deshaun Watson a lot of credit because there were huge stakes in that game in Tampa Bay. If he did not play well, I don't think he's starting here today, and he did. And you know, you really think about it, if we take a real step back, in somewhere in his mind, I don't play well this game, I might never start in the NFL again. That is a realistic situation, and he went out there and had one of his best games as a Cleveland Brown, was on fire, completely in command in the second half. And so the confidence is high. He's worked really hard. You have to remember, too, we did a long, long quarterback competition with he and Shedeur Sanders, so he's really only been getting all of the reps in practice for a couple of weeks. You know, in Carolina, that's okay. Bryce Young's going to get every rep that he wants. And so we're seeing progress from Deshaun Watson, and he's been really good. Much like, you know, Bryce is at the top of a lot of the quarterback leading stats so far this year. Deshaun Watson's right up there in completion percentage, right up there in quarterback rating, competing over three quarters of his passes. So it's been good. Today, I think, will be very interesting stylistically. The blitz, that cover three behind it that Carolina likes to play, and how we choose to attack that. You got the big corners on the outside. How do we get our guys, Casey and Denzel Boss, in that matchup with Horn and Jackson on the outside?
9: All right, then last week I talked a little bit of defense with you guys as well, and there's some great players. Denzel Ward's been around for a long time. Actually went to the same high school I went to, a couple years apart.
10: Okay.
9: Denzel Ward, a couple years apart. You bring in Jared Verse and the Miles Garrett trade, but I've been telling these guys, Carson Schwesinger, I mean, there's been comparisons, again, when we say stuff like play style. It just attributes. I mean, there's some Luke Kuechly vibes about the way he plays the game of football.
10: I was going to say, that's the natural connection, and we can only hope that he goes on to have a career as successful and illustrious as a Hall of Famer Luke Kuechly. But Carson Schwesinger is that guy. What's crazy about him, he walks on at UCLA. He's only a one-year starter in college. Leads the nation in tackles. Really only got an opportunity kind of the year before because somebody got hurt and they said, okay, you can go play slim linebacker now. And then he wins Defensive Rookie of the Year. He is everywhere. He is a field general. He's like a coach on the field despite his limited reps, you know, throughout his career. 10 tackles, pretty much you can book it every single week. He rushes the passer well as a blitzer. He's good in coverage, gets interceptions and passes defense. He has great speed, ran down Bucky Irving last week, hit over 20 and a half miles an hour running him down. He had a big play on third, chasing down Baker Mayfield. He does it all for us. He is the nerve system, the center of the nervous system of this defense, and kind of much like you guys are feeling right now about Devin Lloyd and the performance he had a week ago, you know, that's who Carson Schwesinger is for us. So I couldn't imagine, you know, if we didn't have Carson out there, it's a big loss, just like I have to imagine Devin Lloyd will be for the Panthers today.
9: Yep, hate to not have him, but that's how it's going to go for this week rolling out there. But good stuff, interesting ball game coming up. Thank you, Nathan.
10: Thank you guys very much.
9: Appreciate it. Nathan Zagura there, the color commentator for the Cleveland Browns. More to come next from Cleveland. 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
0: 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Right side, he did, touchdown! 20, 10, 5, and a touchdown!
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15: Deshaun loads, fires, caught, Boston on the run. 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He's at the 20, foot race to the far pylon. 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
16: The NFL's reigning offensive and defensive rookies of the year face off today when Tedrick McMillan and the Panthers take on Carson Schwechinger and the Browns in Cleveland. Both teams are coming off wins. The Panthers routed the Falcons to improve to 1-1 on this season, while the Browns held off the Bucs in a rain-delayed game that also gave them their first win of the year. The Browns finished just 5-12 a year ago, but no one is overlooking them, says Panthers linebacker Devin Lloyd.
17: This is the NFL. It doesn't matter what the history shows. Every year is a new year and any given Sunday.
16: This is a new-look Browns team as Todd Monken takes over for Kevin Stefanski as head coach. The former Ravens offensive coordinator has installed Deshaun Watson at quarterback and surrounded him with a lot of young talent.
15: Throw back left. Whitehart has it. The 10, the 5. Touchdown. Touchdown, Browns! Deshaun Watson to Blake Whitehart.
16: The Browns also traded away their best player, sending reigning defensive player of the year Myles Garrett to the Rams. They now start 3 rookies and 5 second-year players, including Schwechinger, who starts at linebacker and leads the team in tackles. The Browns got third-year defensive end Jared Verse in the Garrett trade. He starts alongside Isaiah McGuire.
15: Here's the give. It goes to Barber, and he goes over the right side. He got nailed in the corner of the end zone. It's a safety.
16: Panthers coach Dave Canales impressed by this front.
18: This is a really fast group. Mason Graham, Jared Verse on the other side, and then Carson Schwechinger right in the middle. This is a team they're a little bit lighter. They're fast. They're really active. They chase the entire group. They play hard. They're striking at the ball. They have a real cool style about how they're playing football.
16: The Browns boast an aggressive secondary anchored by veteran cornerback Denzel Ward. He's already forced 2 fumbles this season.
15: Throws to the outside, blasted, picked off. Campbell down the sideline. He's at the 10, the 5, touchdown!
16: Tyson Campbell starts on the other side. Miles Harden's the nickelback. He has 1 interception. They'll face a Panthers offense that is rolling, ranking first in the NFL, averaging over 312 passing yards per game and second in the league at over 35 points a contest. Denzel Ward knows what the Browns are up against.
19: A great passing attack so far, and Bryce Young, he's done a great job again. His playmakers the ball, and they put, like you said, putting a lot of points on the board. So we just got to do our best job to minimize that and eliminate those points.
16: The Browns are not putting up a lot of points, managing just over 16 a game. That's 24th in the league. Deshaun Watson is playing for the first time since an Achilles injury in 2024 and has thrown for 443 yards, 2 touchdowns, and an interception. He's also been sacked 7 times. Fans are still clamoring for second-year player Shedeur Sanders, who threw 7 touchdowns but had 10 picks his rookie year. Watson is also a threat to run. He leads the team with 60 rushing yards. Watson's top targets are the team's first and second round draft picks, Casey Concepcion and Denzel Boston.
15: Deshaun steps up and fires deep. Once Boston in the end zone, he's got it! Touchdown!
16: A Charlotte native and former NC State standout, Concepcion leads the team with 10 catches, while the 6'4" Boston has a team-high 154 yards on 7 catches, 2 of them touchdowns. Panthers cornerback Mike Jackson says the rookie duo of Concepcion and Boston is impressive.
20: They take shots with them. They move them around. You have like a tall one that's 6'4". He broke a tackle and went for 55. You have a short, shifty one that get in and out of his breaks, so we got to come ready to play.
16: Jackson and the Panthers' defense will be ready. They put on an impressive performance against the Falcons last week. Today, they face second-year back Quinshon Judkins, who's only picked up 54 yards through 2 games after putting up 827 yards and 7 touchdowns last year.
15: Give to Judkins, running left. He's at the goal line. Put him up, touchdown!
16: The Panthers lead the series 4-3, but haven't won in Cleveland since 2002. Each of the last six matchups have been decided by just one score, and the Panthers are expecting another challenge today as they look to build on their win in Atlanta last week. So how do they do that? Cornerback Mike Jackson.
1: Just ignore what happened last week and just focus on this week. Last week over with. It's really about what you do at Sunday at 1 o'clock, so we just got to show up and play good football.
16: I'm Sharon Thorson for the Carolina Panthers. Countdown to kickoff.
8: Ranked among the nation's top 75 public universities, the difference is Charlotte. UNC Charlotte.
0: Here comes the rush. Backside pressure. Down he goes.
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0: The kick is on the way, and it is good.
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8: The Carolina Panthers countdown to kickoff continues after this. This is the Carolina Panthers Radio Network.
22: First and goal. 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And Skag Power's straight to the line. Touchdown!
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8: Now, to Sharon Thorsland with the coach.
16: Coach, you said last week that you expected a huge improvement from week one to week two. Certainly got that with that unbelievable performance in Atlanta. How proud were you of the guys for that performance?
31: So proud. A collective group finding complementary football, and that's what it's all about. The special teams unit flipping the field, and you know, even early on with the opportunities presented to us by the turnovers and all that, it wasn't like we were running away with the game early. It was pretty close and we were going back and forth, but it was about our guys just going right back to work. Flipping the field does matter, and eventually it turned into points, and just consistently doing that together. But our guys finding our play style again and being able to rally up together on the defensive side against an amazing player like Bijan Robinson and you know, Drake London out there and Kyle Pitts and these guys, that can be effective. I mean, we saw that Thursday night, but our guys were able to come together and play some really good team defense. And then, of course, Xavier Leggett, the big play before the half, a huge, huge play for Xavier, winning the route, going up and getting the ball, giving us that opportunity right before the half, and then we got it back. that was a huge shift for us in that game, but proud of the way the guys finished.
16: Absolutely. And Devin Lloyd, of course, being named Defensive Player of the Week. His performance was unreal. I know you guys knew that you were getting a great player when you signed him, but were you expecting anything like that?
31: Well, that's why he's here. He just has a nose for the ball, whether he's creating fumbles or interceptions, some of the amazing plays he had last year even. That's who we believed we were getting, and to watch him take advantage of a couple of opportunities like that, I just didn't know he was that good running with the ball, to be honest. He made a lot of yards, a touchdown, and then the first one was really long, just seeing the field. That was really impressive. But it starts off with a good rush, and then the next part is, can everybody be where they're supposed to be to get those opportunities?
16: Unfortunately, he's going to be out today now with that calf injury. But the good news is you've got Bobby Okereke coming in who can wear that green dot. Terrell Dotson going to be out there with him. How comfortable are you with those guys, especially because they haven't been there that long?
31: Yeah, these are wonderful veteran pros. And Dan did a great job of looking around to see who could help us and bringing Bobby in first off. And then Terrell, a guy that he had been with before in Buffalo, and just the things he said about him. We're very fortunate that those guys are here. And I'm excited for the opportunity for Bobby to call the defense and for T-Dodd to be in there and just play football.
16: Going to face a Browns offense with Deshaun Watson back there at quarterback, a mobile quarterback, and they've got a lot of young playmakers, particularly those rookies at receiver. What do you see out of them? How do you attack that offense?
31: Yeah, this is a potentially explosive offense. You know, you talk about Quinshon Judkins. I understand that Coach Monken, you know, watching him over the years, like he's going to want to try to find a way to run the ball, and that's where your play actions come off of. And he's got some explosive elements out there with Denzel Boston and with Casey Conception and Jerry Judy. You know, and even Harold Fannin, who's a playmaker and can break tackles. So this is a good young group. As they find a way to play together and Deshaun learns that group, you know, this is a very dangerous offense, and we're aware of some of the ways that they've tried to utilize them in the last couple of games. We have to figure out what wrinkles they're going to have for us.
16: Unfortunately, the offense is going to be without Jonathan Brooks for a little while, needing surgery for that groin injury. A.J. Dillon going to step up with Chuba, and I know you brought up Trey Tyus this week. What do you expect from those two guys in the run game and in the special teams room?
31: Attitude. That's where it all starts in that room. Chuba's got them fired up to roll. Bernie does a great job with that room. But these are some big, beautiful running backs. You know, A.J. goes about 255, 260, and Trey Tyus goes about 225, and both have some speed and power behind them. And so if they get an opportunity to carry it in there, I just want them to bring everything they have. And then, you know, A.J. had a nice tackle on punt last week and filled in really well. Trey's been able to show us the ability to return it and the ability to cover kick. So guys that I'm excited to help our team and to see Trey get his first opportunity.
16: Going to be facing a Browns defense that certainly looks different than it has in the past with Myles Garrett not back there anymore. They do still have reigning defensive rookie of the year in Carson Schwechter. What do you see out of that defense?
31: It's a fast group, fast and physical. I love the style that they play with. Very active, moving up front, quick. Mason Graham, he looks fantastic building off of his rookie year. He's still quick and twitchy like he was before, but he causes issues, you know, with line movement and things inside. And it certainly starts with Carson Schwechter in the middle. The effort sideline to sideline in the pass game covering, filling inside in the runs. They attack the ball. And every opportunity they get, especially in the secondary, they're punching and they're raking and pulling all the way to the ground. And that's got to be an emphasis for us.
16: All right, we're going to be exciting out there today. Thanks so much, Coach.
31: All right, thank you.
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7: Bryce throws, caught by Evans, catapults into the end zone for a touchdown. It's Mitchell Evans, and he gives Carolina the lead.
9: Start with Mitchell Evans, Panthers tight end, and guys coming off a big win. Now get ready for the Cleveland Browns today, and what a swing, right? But the offense has been humming both games so far. What are you seeing out of Bryce's comfort in this? Brad Idzik play calling it. Seems like you guys are clicking on a lot of cylinders right now.
10: Yeah, I just see, you kind of said comfort. I see comfort and confidence between, let's say Brad, Bryce, Brad, and the tight ends, Brad. Like, just there's a lot of trust going back and forth between every single buddy, and Bryce is showcasing that. He's sharing the wealth a little bit when it comes to, you know, everybody getting the ball, everybody's getting their hands on the ball, and you know, it's clearly working. It's clearly we're executing at a high level. And I think that just comes with, one, Bryce has been very confident in himself, and that's what you need to have from your guy. So, it helps.
9: Yeah. Of course, the nature of your position, you're a blocker, you're a receiver in it as well. A lot of talk about Bryce in practices and through preseason, you know, talking with the receivers about being real fine-tuned about where things should be and so forth. They're kind of that next level stuff that only can be when you're around for a couple of years, and you being your second year. Are you seeing more of that, just that relationship and chemistry that only time can permit when you're around long enough?
10: Yeah, I'm definitely seeing now how time and just repetition plays into how he sees a route being run, how he sees us to fit it into his zone on his drop and our timing, how it all connects together, and you get that understanding by, like you said, with time and repetition. So yeah, going in year two now with two OTAs, two camps, now we're into the season under my belt, it's like, you know, I'm really catching on to those things and just growing my knowledge of that. I mean, just kind of trying to be whatever my route is, being where Bryce wants to be on time. So,
9: what's it like for you this year? The team was on such an ascent, made the postseason last year. As you come back for this season, you personally, your role, your game, how do you feel like you're doing right now?
10: I think I'm doing pretty solid. You know, obviously with kind of the addition of Ad and Darren, I feel like people would think some of those opportunities in the passing game seem to kind of dwindle down, but I don't think it's happened. I think it's more of I'm taking on the role as, all right, they want me to do this role, and I'm really kind of identifying that and taking that and really owning that. Whether that role may be more, hey, you're probably going to be run blocking this week. Hey, we think this week like the tight ends are going to be pretty heavily activated in the pass, and whatever it might be. Mm-hmm. And obviously, you know, if you have 3, 4 guys, 5 guys on active roster, like there's only one ball to go around between every single buddy, plus the receivers, plus the running back. So it's like, but I never had any like animosity for that or anything like that. I'm more of just like, all right, like whatever we can do to help this team win. And personally, my role has been kind of shifted into that role of like, hey, like, I think I can be a pretty, what's the word, brunt force in the run game, like a pretty hard, stable to move and help set edges or getting edges when defense is trying to set it, like or whatnot. I feel like my role in that part of our offense is really kind of, I've taken the next step.
9: That's great insight, Mitchell. Thank you so much.
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1: From Cleveland today, those boos you're hearing at the moment are not for Deshaun Watson, but for the Carolina Panthers coming out on the field for the first time as a group. We'll talk about it with the keys to the game. Get those now with Anish and Kurt.
2: You went there quickly, Jim.
1: Yeah, we'll have more of it, I'm sure.
2: Keys to the game brought to you by Bank of America, official bank of the Carolina Panthers. What would you like the power to do? Kurt, let's start with the Panthers' defense. No Devin Lloyd, no Nick Scott, but reinforcements up front. What's the key against this Cleveland offense?
3: Make Cleveland one-dimensional. They have to stop the run. Don't give them confidence in something that they haven't been good at all season long. Number two, I have protect Bryce. But give Cleveland a steady dose of Chuba to think about, because here's the thing. The Panthers are averaging 312 yards a game with Bryce, six touchdowns. But Cleveland hasn't allowed a 300-yard passer in over 47 consecutive games. Well, guess what? They also allow 131 yards rushing. So let's get after that. And then don't chase week two. Recreate that formula. And I say that because week one, the Panthers got caught in a storm. Week two, they became the storm. Now, week three is about proving what the weather, they can weather the Cleveland throws at them. Now, the challenging part of a young season is one bad Sunday doesn't define you. One great Sunday doesn't crown you. The good teams learn how to stack performances. And today, Carolina walks into Dog Pound with a chance to show that Atlanta wasn't just a great afternoon. It was the beginning of an identity.
2: And, Jim, we talked about it all offseason, all preseason. The next step for this Panthers team is to start stacking wins and build off success.
1: Yeah, consistency is the name of the game, and while they're components of that, can they get back-to-back victories, get to 2-1 heading home for Detroit coming up in primetime next week. We're moments away from finding out. Coin toss, kickoff will be when we come back next. 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
12: In 2023, Julius Peppers was inducted into the Panthers Hall of Honor.
13: Backs up, in trouble, Peppers! Gets him for a sack at the 29.
12: Peppers finished his career with the fourth most sacks in NFL history.
13: The snap to Hoyer. He backs up. Pass the ball once, twice, in trouble. Bump down. Sacked at the 45-yard line.
12: He moved into second place all time in career passes defensed among defensive linemen, career forced fumbles, and career fumble recovery.
13: Has to get rid of the ball quickly. He's bumped. Keeps his balance. Bumped again. Keeps his balance. And then tackled by Julius Peppers. For a sack.
12: In 2024, Peppers was enshrined in the Pro Football Hall of Fame.
0: 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A Bojangles family meal gives you more for your money. It's bow time.
13: Throws a ball in zone. Leaping grab. Touchdown. It is a touchdown.
6: Oh, my goodness.
7: 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Stay tuned. The Carolina Panthers countdown to kickoff will continue after this.
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1: Captains making their way to midfield on the Cleveland Browns helmet logo. Sunny day, 70 degrees in Cleveland. Our referee today is Land Clark, and everybody squared away at midfield. Browns wisely introducing their defense to the crowd here in Cleveland today to begin things, as their players ran through the dog pound earlier. Panthers wearing their white jerseys, blue pants today.
19: Captain, what is your call?
20: Heads.
19: The call is heads. And it is tail. Cleveland won the toss. Cleveland has won the toss and elected to defer. Carolina will receive. Which way would you like to kick? Carolina's choice this half. They will receive. Good luck, gentlemen.
1: 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Before we get to the kickoff, let's pause 10 seconds for station identification on the Carolina Panthers Radio Network.
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0: And now, along with Jim Zocchi, Kurt Coleman, and Sharon Thorslund, here's the play-by-play voice of the Carolina Panthers, Anish Shroff.
1: It is fall, and it feels like fall here in Cleveland. 68 degrees, your game time temperature. Panthers and the white tops, silver helmets, blue pants, browns, orange helmets, orange pants, brown tops. And Carolina running out on the field to receive this opening kickoff. It is week three. If the Panthers win, not only are they 2-1, but they take a ton of momentum into next week's marquee showdown with Detroit on Sunday Night Football. First Sunday night game at Bank of America Stadium in more than a decade. But you got to win first, and you got to take care of the Browns here in week three. Cleveland coming off a win at Tampa Bay last week. It's the Browns' home opener. Andre Schmidt will kick off from his own 35-yard line, the former Groza Award winner at Syracuse. And back deep for the Panthers, two return men to begin, including David Moore, who is up from the practice squad today, along with Anthony Tyus.
2: Sounds weird still to say David Moore off the practice squad. Guy's had a long career in this league.
1: Season cut short last year with an elbow injury in week four against New England. Tyus making his season debut with the injury to Jonathan Brooks, who's on IR, and he'll get a run on the kickoff team. Schmidt is ready, waiting for the official signal. Schmidt approaches, sends it away. Moore on the far side, Fields at the 7, running on the numbers 10. He's got the 20, cuts it up the center, stumbles to the 28-yard line, and that's where the Panthers will begin on offense. It is the number one passing offense, the number two scoring offense in the NFL. Sharon Thorslund through two games. Bryce Young and the O have been firing.
3: Absolutely, and they are looking to continue that today. Bryce was just here on the sidelines with his group, getting everybody pumped up and saying, let's go, let's keep it up. They want to continue that success they've had over the past 2 weeks. Dave Canales says it all starts with consistency from this group. That's what he's looking for today, Anish.
1: Bryce comes set under center. A double tight end set on first down. Receiver to each side with Chuba Hubbard, the single setback. Working right to left. The snap, handoff, Hubbard hit in the backfield and tackled by a loss. It's Mason Graham, who's played like a top five pick early on this season. Second year man out of Michigan. It's a loss of about a yard on the play. Second and 11 for the Panthers. Up front, Walker, Lewis, Fortner, Hunt, and Freeling. No Xavier Leggett today. Jonathan Brooks, as we told you, is on injured reserve with a groin injury. Young backs into the shotgun, and now movement on the left side of that Panthers line.
4: Yeah, right.
5: Full start. Offense from the 63. 5-yard penalty. Second down.
4: Yeah, I mean, just coming off that first play right there where we were just trying to attack the inside part of the zone, Mason Graham did a good job of crossing Luke Fortner's face and getting the TFL, and then you come out in the second down and get a false start. We got to be able to settle into this offense and try to get some positive yards.
1: Twins look to the left, one receiver right. Tommy Tremble now motions slot right. Shotgun snap, four-man rush. Young fires. It's complete and all the way out to the 40-yard line for a first down. It is Bryson Tremaine. He's going to see a little more time today with the injury to Leggett. First catch of the season. It's 14 yards and a first down.
4: Yeah, really good job of Bryce getting the ball out of his hand quickly. It was just a quick slant route. We call that lion. And the great thing is Bryson Tremaine is a big body. Got it on his body so he could go ahead and catch it and get some yards.
1: Young again in the shotgun. Coker the motion man. Handoff. Hubbard sneaks over the left side. Not much there. Only a yard on the play. It's second and 9. Starting lineups brought to you by Coke. Fan work is thirsty work. Enjoy a Coca-Cola. Hubbard has had a receiving touchdown in each of the first two games. Three touchdowns on the season. Bryce, back-to-back games with three touchdown passes to begin the season. It's the best two-game stretch of Bryce's career. And he comes into this game playing with a halo of crackling fire around him. Second down and 9 from the Panther 41. Ball between the hash marks. Young in the shotgun. Coker shifts wide left. Here's the snap. Four-man rush. Young steps up. Under pressure, throws. It is incomplete. They don't blow the play dead. Cleveland running with it, and now they say incomplete.
4: We had
1: Messenger
4: it.
1: the defensive rookie of the year last year, picked it up, started racing to the end zone, and a late incompletion call, and we're going to get a little bit of a huddle and a discussion. It is indeed incomplete, so it appears.
2: Looked pretty obvious, right?
4: This was a misread right there by Bryce. They brought the nickel off the corner.
5: Central grounding. Offense number 9. A 10-yard penalty. The left is down. Third down.
2: Doesn't getting hit by Jared Royce throw the ball into the ground? I don't think it was intentional.
1: They called intentional grounding on Bryce Young.
4: I'm going to need a little clarity on this because in the Saints-Detroit game, that's an incomplete pass, but not a fumble. Right. That's an incomplete pass, but now it's intentional grounding. But to go back to my previous point, they brought the corner or the nickel off the edge. Teterow was wide open. Bryce has got to see that and understand that the blitz is coming off of the short side and get rid of the ball.
1: Loss of down, the big part of intentional grounding. Third and 19 from the 31. Young in the gun, two receivers right, one to the left. They got the tight end of the game. It's a draw play. It's Chuba hit by Verse after a gain of only 2 yards. Fourth down. And Sam Martin will come on to punt. So, well, the Panthers were hoping to get the run game going. They had some flashes last week. Plays called back by penalties. And very little traction on the ground on the opening drive. And now the dangerous KC Concepcion to return the punt. Charlotte native, former ACC Offensive Rookie of the Year at NC State before going to Texas A&M. He's a rookie and Cleveland's first rounder.
2: Yeah, he's lightning quick, and Wolfpack fans remember him. Charlotte Prep fans remember him.
1: Julius Chambers High School.
2: Yep.
1: Line of scrimmage is the Panther 33. Martin catches the snap from Jansen, boots it away. Concepcion camps under it, makes the catch at his own 15 on the far side. Zigging, zagging, and he is tackled by Jackson Kuwach at the 17-yard line, a penalty marker at the end of the play. And then we'll await the reception for Deshaun Watson.
2: Indication against the Browns.
5: During the return, illegal block in the back, receiving team number 39. Half the distance to the goal, first down, Cleveland.
1: Land Clark is the head referee with those Ed Hockley arms. And this will back up Cleveland to its own 9, a very muted, almost non-response for the offense coming out on the field. Deshaun Watson is their quarterback. He's had the injuries. He's torn the Achilles twice. He's had 2 ACLs going back to his college days. He's been suspended. He's been in the midst of scandal. And if he struggles, this fan base will turn on him. Watson out of a pistol set on first down. Hands it off to Quinshon Judkins, last year's second-round pick, who is tackled at the 11-yard line by Derek Brown. A gain of 2. Second and 7. This is a Browns team playing its home opener. They've got 2 rookies on the offensive line. The left tackle, Spencer Fano, and then Austin Barber making his first start at right guard for the injured Tevin Jenkins. They have not been able to run the football this year. Carolina struggled to stop the run in its first 2 games. Second down and 8 from the 11. 11:25 to go, opening quarter. Watson

0: was keeping the quarterback in the pocket.
1: Browns empty it out here on first down and 10 from their own 19. Watson in the gun. J.C. Horn playing slot. Watson's throw is batted down, incomplete. It's second down and 10. Panthers missing two key pieces defensively. No Devin Lloyd, reigning NFC Defensive Player of the Year, Player of the Week, out with the calf. No Nick Scott. Those are your two best communicators.
0: Yeah, you want to make sure that the defense is all on one page, all 11 playing as one. And when you miss the two people that are calling the plays, both in the front seven and on the back four or sometimes five, you want to make sure that those pieces are solidified. I think the people that they have in there now will be able to get the job done. But you are missing a big piece in Devin Lloyd.
1: Harold Fannin, the tight end, motions left to right on second and 10. The handoff goes to Judkins, who's tackled by Phillips immediately. It's a gain of about three. Third down and 7 for Cleveland. The Browns through two games, 29% on third down.
2: Third down and 7 from the 22. Yeah, they've struggled in the run game, 31st in the league, 65 yards per game, mostly because they look at a lot of loaded boxes because of the lack of attempts throwing downfield. See if that changes today.
1: Concepcion wide left, the other rookie wide out, Denzel Boston wide right. Now Concepcion in motion, shotgun snap, pressure up the middle. Watson is hit, he'll take off, breaks the tackle, runs up the middle, dives across the 30, and he's got a first down at the 35-yard line. I have no idea how he got away from that sack, but the Panthers are getting pressure early.
0: Someone is saying we got to bring some pressure because, as we talked about earlier, pressure, they are not very successful. Trey came on a beautiful blitz through the B gap, was wide open, came to the up front shoulder and just missed him. Could not bring him down.
1: Trayvon Merrick was coming on that safety blitz, had Watson dead to rights. He somehow got away. Two tight ends in the game, plus a fullback, Burton. High formation. Watson the snap. Play action pass. Deep drop. Watson is hit. Going long into double coverage. Incomplete. Merrick and Ransom with the blanket coverage on the tight end, Fannin. And the pressure that time from the rookie out of Duke, Aaron Hall. This offensive line is having trouble against the Panthers' defensive front. And, Kurt, we talked about it before the game. Week one, Cleveland went deep. They took shots downfield. Week two, a lot of checkdowns. You said, hey, if you're the Panthers, do what?
0: You got to be very aggressive on these first 15 plays. They're starting to get into a rhythm as far as this offense. They're going to show you what they want to see, because what an offense wants to do is throw it all out there and see what the defense does. You get your first shot in these first 15 plays, be aggressive.
1: Shotgun snap, four-man rush, quick throw! Panthers jumped the route almost.
0: I told you!
1: Will Lee was right there. Kurt, they were listening to you.
0: These are the opportunities that you're going to get. You're not going to get it for long. Because what they want to do is get some of these guys involved in the game early. Casey is a short route guy. Get him the ball. Let him work in space. Willie had it in his hands, and you got to
1: finish.
0: That's
1: a pick six.
0: You got to finish.
1: It is a pick six. So third down and 10. Ball on the Cleveland 35. 9:22 to go. Opening quarter. Watson the shotgun snap. Pressure off the edge. Watson is hit. Gets away yet again. Rolling to his left. Throws on the run. Completes to Sanders, who's bumped out of bounds on the far sideline. Merrig was in there along with Zachy Wheatley, the rookie, so it's fourth down and 3. Jim, I don't know how many times Deshaun Watson can take this. He's getting hit. The Panthers are getting in the backfield. They just can't finish it.
2: Now, that dog's got 9 lives like a cat. And I'll tell you, Pat Jones that time, who is a professional sacker of the quarterback, had him again. They're getting hands on him. It's going to happen eventually, but they've not been able to finish off the plays.
1: So Corey Bohorquez will punt it away. Catches the snap of the 28-yard line. And a fair catch is called for and made by David Moore at the Panther 19-yard line. 8:34 to go. Opening quarter. Both teams punt on their first drive. No score in Cleveland. This is the Carolina Panthers Radio Network.
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0: This offense back out on the field, and they're looking for a little cleaner series this go around. Offensive line coach Joe Gilbert was preaching on it. As soon as they came off after that false start they had in the first series, he said, "We've got to play smart football." He said, "You got to hone in." That's something they were focusing on all this week. The details, the little things, making sure that they are playing smart football to clean things up so they can get the run game going. Anish.
1: Field reports brought to you by Morgan and Morgan, America's largest injury law firm. Panthers had 20 penalties in the first two games, third most in the NFL. Young under center, play action, boots right, throws right, Tremble in the flat, makes the catch. He's got a first down at the 30 and wipers down that far sideline to the 35-yard line. It's a pickup of 16 on the play. Second completion for Young, Tremble, and Tremaine on your bingo card.
2: Really love this right here because in the first series on first down for the first two first downs, well, you run the ball. You come out right here and with the play action boot, beautiful job of Tommy getting open and getting upfield for the first down.
1: Two receivers and a twin stack to the left. Young under center, hands off Hubbard, ran into his own man right at the line of scrimmage. Ran right into the back of Robert Hunt. No gain. It's second down and 10. Kurt, how do the Panthers get this run game going?
2: I think you just got to keep this defense really playing off schedule or not knowing what is going to happen next. That's why I really love that boot call coming out in the first part or the first play of the second series. Then you just got to just keep that steady dose of Chuba. Keep that steady dose. Pick your poison when you want. It will continually pop. You just got to stay with it.
1: Second down and 10 from the 36. Young the snap. Shotgun handoff to Hubbard. Cuts it inside and plows to the 39-yard line. Picked up three. It's third down and 7. And there are a few bodies still piled up.
3: They're trying with Chuba. That's 5 carries, 6 yards so far. Just nothing inside. Maybe they'll get him out on the edge at some point, but there's nothing up the middle right now.
2: No, there's nothing up the middle, but you don't go away from what you want to do, what you want to establish. You want to establish a hard presence inside, and then that, what the hell is the jet sweeps, everything going outside because everyone's flowing from inside. Now you got to move them outside.
1: Chuba Hubbard flexes wide left. It's a empty set. 3 receivers right, 2 to the left. Young barks out an audible, backs into the shotgun. Play clock winding down. Young takes the snap. Middle blitz. Throws over the middle. It's caught. McMillan with a stiff arm, but he's tackled shy of the line to gain at the 43-yard line. It's going to bring up fourth and about 2.5. And early on, the Panthers, especially with the pressures they've been getting defensively, are not going to risk it by going for it, and Sam Martin will punt.
2: Yeah, and they did a really good job right there, the Cleveland defense, of making it a, basically, we call it a single high robber. So they had one safety in the single high post. They brought 5, so it's a man protection. Everyone had to find a man. The offensive line held up. You're just hoping that you can get a little bit deeper on the route of Tetteroa.
1: Martin will punt to Concepcion. Caleb Evans in motion left to right pre-snap. Martin gets the ball, boots it away. Concepcion, we'll let this bounce. It hits inside the 10, and it is downed at about the 8-yard line by Carolina. Caleb Evans on the punt team coverage, and Cleveland will begin its second drive at its own 9-yard line. Still no score here in the land. 5:51 to go. 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
1: 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Deshaun Watson, who the Browns acquired for 6 draft picks, including 3 first-rounders, is in a pistol set. A trips look to the left, working left to right. No score, 5:51 to go, opening quarter. Cleveland ball from its own 9, second possession. Jerry Jeudy in motion on first down, handoff. Goes to Judkins, who finds a little bit of room on that left side. Not much. Gets out to the 11. It is a gain of 2. Watson, last week, played arguably his best game as a Brown. That was in a road win against Tampa. 24 of 30, 238, 2 touchdowns, including the game-winning TD pass to tight end Blake Whitehart. He was booed by the fans in the preseason, called them out, walked it back. This week said he didn't want to go to war with the fans. Judkins on second down, gets the call, hit for a loss in the backfield. That's Tyrell Dodson, who is starting at linebacker today. Again, with the injury to Lloyd, it's been Okereke and Dodson, who, you forget, picked up at the end of preseason. He had 129 tackles for Miami last year.
3: That's a nice depth piece to have. Also good to see Bobby Brown back out there, taking up a lot of space to create the bulk of the work in the middle of the defensive line on that one.
1: Third and 8 from the 11. Watson backs into the gun. 2 receivers to each side. Raheem Sanders off his left hip. Jeudy comes in motion. Quick screen. Sanders juggles it, looking for running room. He's going to be bottled up near the line to gain, and I think he's got enough for a first down. According to the spot, he does. Right at the 19-yard line, Watson anticipated the pressure, and Sanders was the outlet.
2: Yeah, so this is going to be interesting, because typically in defenses like this, if you're bringing a safety blitz, which Lathan Ransom came through the B gap, you either have a peel concept, and that's either going to be from the actual blitzer, or your Pat Jones, who's the defensive end.
1: What do you mean by peel?
2: The peel is if the running back goes now, that means somebody needs to account for him, so somebody's got to go with him. That's why he was wide open.
1: First down and 10 from the 20. Watson, the shotgun snap. Puts it in the belly of Judkins. Sweeps to the left. Breaks an ankle tackle. Puts his head down. And ironheads to about the 29-yard line. He's going to be close to another first down. And he might have enough. He's going to be a little shy. So second down and 1. Judkins, through the first 2 games, averaged 2.3 yards per carry. His longest run was 9. That last run matches his longest run of the season.
3: Yeah, break a tackle to get that one.
1: Double tight end set with a fullback. Watson under center. Here's the snap. Flag down. Judkins slips in the backfield and muscles his way to the 32-yard line. It's enough for a first, but it's coming back. Yeah, second-year running back from Kurt's alma mater, Ohio State.
9: Illegal formation. Offense number 71 was uncovered at the end of the line. 5-yard penalty, second down.
3: Yeah, Kurt, we could play that game all day today. Same the Buckeyes. Especially had that Browns roster, but the Panthers too, obviously.
1: Kurt's very happy to play that game.
2: We lead the league in draft prospects, lead the league in players from high school or from college, but there's so many good players everywhere, but obviously being in the state of Ohio, this is a great place if you go to Ohio State.
3: Well, it's hard to take that pay cut coming to the NFL.
1: Now that propaganda's out of the way. Second down and 6 from the 24. 3 minutes to go, opening quarter. Panthers showing blitz. They bring it. Watson gets rid of it quickly. Finds Fannin on the numbers. Near side 30. Twisted down. at the 37-yard line. It's a first down for Cleveland. That's twice now Deshaun Watson's been able to recognize the blitz early.
2: Well, we definitely showed it a tad bit too early. And as a defense, you have to understand, if we're going to be aggressive, which we are coming out and saying we're going to pressure Deshaun, the ball's coming out quickly. And when I say that means if you're in a short zone drop, be ready for the ball to come out now and go after it.
1: Watson in the shotgun. It's a three-receiver look. Two high safety shell for the Panthers. Fake handoff. Pressure up the middle. Watson fires downfield. A lot of contact. Incomplete. No flag. And now we get too late. Mike Jackson in coverage on Judy. And this is not good. Jackson is down at the Browns 45-yard line. He got tangled with Jerry Judy. It's going to be pass interference on the Panthers, but of greater significance, Mike Jack.
9: Pass interference. Defense number two. First down at the spot of the foul.
1: Dave Canales raced out on the field to check on one of his star corners. You know, one of the trends early in the year, we have not said J.C. Horn and Mike Jackson's name much. Teams have not challenged them all that much, and we hope Jackson is okay. This is significant if he's down and cannot come back. We'll step aside with 2:19 to go in this opening quarter. No score on the Carolina Panthers Radio Network.
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0: Mike Jackson in the tent. It looked like his right arm. Will Lee is in at cornerback for the Panthers. Lee on the right side, Horn on the left side. Cleveland with a first and 10 from the Carolina 45. No score, opening quarter. Two tight ends and an I formation. Watson under center. Hands off Judkins. Plows straight up the middle and drives forward to the 40 of Carolina. It's a gain of 5. Second down and 5 to go. So Will Lee, who's doing calisthenics in that break, trying to get loose and limber. Big spot for him. Fourth rounder out of Texas A&M. And Kurt, you know how the NFL goes. He's going to be tested.
1: Especially he's shown on tape that he is prone to double moves or susceptible to double moves. But this, we got to be able to stop this run before we think about double moves right now.
0: Offset pistol, Watson the snap, back on the ground. It's Judkins, dives to the marker. He's going to be a yard shy at the 36. Third down and 1. Could very well be four down territory here for Cleveland. Browns have a new head coach. It's Todd Monken. Takes over for Kevin Stefanski, who was fired and is now in Atlanta.
1: So this is interesting right now, this Browns drive. We've seen a lot of either 12 personnel, 22 personnel, and they're saying this formation is running. We're running it right at you.
0: And the Browns jumped on third and 1. Deshaun Watson tapping the ball.
2: False start. Offense number 58. 5-yard penalty. Third down.
0: Austin Barber, the right guard, starting in place of the injured Tevin Jenkins. Rookie third rounder out of Florida. First career start.
3: You already had 5 different starters coming in. Then you get into their depth, so you wonder the chemistry, the communication, and timing off.
0: Third and 6. Let's see if the Panthers get exotic. Ball on the 41 of Carolina. Watson backs into the gun. Raheem Sanders is the running back. Concepcion in motion. Four-man rush, another flag. And the throw came to the near sideline. J.C. Horn, by the way, jumped the route on Concepcion.
2: False start. Offense, number 71. 5-yard penalty, third down.
0: That's the right side. So Titus Howard called for his second penalty. Barber's got 1. And the penalties adding up for Cleveland. That is their 4th penalty already in this opening quarter.
3: Mostly on the line. That's, again, a big guy trying to backpedal quickly.
1: And you go from a situation where you're possibly or most likely getting a first down to now you're not even in field goal range, and it's really putting an issue on this third and long situation.
0: Third and 1 has turned into third and 11 from the 46 of Carolina. Watson waiting on the logo. Right foot in front of his left foot. Takes the shotgun snap. Umon Mielen bringing pressure. Short dump off. Sanders makes the catch. He's got the 40, and he's going to be dropped at the 38-yard line, 3 yards shy of the marker. It brings up fourth down. So does Cleveland take a 55, 56-yarder, or do they leave the offense out on the field? And for now, the offense is out on the field.
1: Really good job of our defense. We call that mugging or showing. We're showing blitz. We've done a lot of blitzing on third downs throughout this game so far, and then we bail. We bail and we sit at the sticks, and it's a convergence of all 11 guys running to make the tackle.
0: The Browns have a little extra time to talk about it. We have reached the end of the first quarter here in Cleveland. It'll be 4th and 3 Browns from the Panther 38 when the second quarter begins. No score. 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
3: 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And again, no score headed into the second quarter for the Panthers. 44 yards of offense, Cleveland with 84. Chuba Hubbard, 5 rushing attempts, only 6 yards. Bryce Young, 3 out of 4 passing for 38 yards. Tommy Tremble, Bryson Tremaine, and T-Mac each with 1 reception for the Panthers offense.
0: Cleveland will go for it here on 4th and 3 from the Panther 38. Watson, the shotgun snap. Quick throw to the outside. Concepcion makes the catch and rolling, tumbling out of bounds for a first down at the 34-yard line. Everything has been quick. Watson's got 5 completions, 3 of them to his running backs, and that's the first for KC Concepcion, the rookie out of A&M, who played his high school ball in Charlotte.
1: Yeah, but that literally was the play that they had gotten a false start on, so the play didn't actually happen. J.C. Horn almost picked it off when it just got called dead, and then you throw it on the other side, and Caleb had an opportunity to go jump it and didn't.
0: Twins right, 1 receiver to the left. Watson takes the shotgun snap. Quick screen, far side. KC Concepcion bobbled it. It is ruled incomplete. Forward pass. Little bubble screen to the outside, and that was the knock, Jim, on Concepcion coming out of A&M, his hands.
3: Yeah, some drops, and sometimes you find explosive players, but it's kind of boom or bust, big play or drop it. That one had a lot of heat, a little bit high for his height. Not a terrible throw, catchable. I don't know if it would have gone anywhere far because he had to go up to try to get it.
0: Second down and 10 from the 34 of Carolina. Browns with a big advantage in time of possession. They had the ball for 9-plus minutes in the opening quarter. Watson is in the shotgun, Judkins right hip. Fannin motions right to left. Waist-high snap, Watson looking left. Pressure again, up the middle. Watson floats it downfield, wide open. It's the rookie Boston, sidesteps the defender, gets out of bounds. Inside the 10 at the 7. Penalty marker will bring this back. A holding in the backfield, flag down at the 43.
2: Offense number 55, 10-yard penalty. Second down.
3: Have they called every member of the Browns offensive line yet?
0: Let's check in with Sharon. That's Spencer Fano, the rookie left tackle.
10: Just want to give you an update on Mike Jackson. I do not have an official word on what is going on with him yet, but they've been in the injury tent for a long time. Was on the exercise bike for a while, trying to get loose, running a few drills over on the side as well with the trainer and doctor looking on. But as of right now, his helmet is over here on the bench, and he's standing on the side with a towel over his head, so not going in as of yet.
0: The crowd did not like that call. They boo well here in Cleveland, Jim.
3: They've had a lot of practice.
0: They have.
3: Over the years? Decades?
0: Second down and 20 back from the 44 of Carolina. Watson, shotgun snap, chest high. Four-man twist. Watson flush to his left. Chased by Lee Hunter. And then finally, he's going to be sacked back at the 46-yard line. Lee Hunter did a great job. He didn't over-pursue. Ran parallel with Watson. That allowed the cavalry, Kurt, to close in.
1: Absolutely. What this twist allows people to do is you're pushing the pocket inside, but also when they sweep outside, you're containing it versus just straight line rushes where your defensive end.
2: 5-yard penalty with an automatic first down.
0: Now there's a flag at the end of the play. They get defensive holding. And so that on second and 20, automatic first down.
3: The referee show today.
0: Land Clark wants to show off those guns.
3: Yeah, the land man. They're taking over, but it's too bad because you're right, they haven't had a good down and distance, and that flushback into Derek Brown making a big hit on Deshaun Watson.
0: That's on Will Lee, the holding call. So first and 10 from the 39, offset eye. Watson, hands to Jedkins, wiggles in the backfield and tunnels to the 38-yard line, picked up a yard on the play, second down and 9. T-Ra Edwards in on the stop, J.C. Horn there as well. Almost 2 minutes gone by here in this second quarter. Score.
1: Yeah, and as of right now, the Browns are averaging 4.8 yards a rush, even though that was not a four-yard gain. They are committed to this run, trying to establish something, I think trying to take some pressure off of Deshaun Watson. And as a defense, understanding how they're going to try to attack this.
0: Caleb Evans in the game at corner. Will Lee slides inside to nickel. Second down and 9 from the 39. Watson out of the shotgun. Chest high snap, another penalty marker.
3: The right tackle.
0: This feels like shoots and ladders here.
2: False start. Offense number 71. 5-yard penalty. Second down.
1: The rest must have not gone to the laundry cleaner because that's a lot of dirty laundry out there.
3: Howard, second time in this series.
0: Third penalty in the game for Titus Howard, former first rounder of the Texans back in 2019. Came over in an offseason trade. One of five new starters on this offensive line. So here we go. Second and 14 at the 43-yard line. Watson sending signals to Boston, who's wide left. Three receiver look. Concepcion in the slot. Watson looking around. Throws near the sideline. Broken up by a Caleb Evans. Intended for Boston at the 33-yard line. Denzel Boston, second rounder, rookie out of Washington. He leads all rookies in receiving yards through two games. Concepcion leads all rookies in receptions through two games.
1: Yeah, and Denzel Boston has looked really good in his first 2 weeks as a rookie. Like I said, he's a bigger target. He is a big man, 6'4", almost 220, 230. And you're able to put the ball in a lot of areas. His catch radius is big, and he has shown that he can make the big play.
0: Now they went right after Evans, who checked into the game. Third and 14 from the 43. Panthers crowd the line of scrimmage. It's a four-man rush with a twist. Watson's got to get rid of it. Throws it behind Raheem Sanders, who was running on a wheel route. And Deshaun Watson threw it in his direction. Sanders kept running, didn't even turn back. It's incomplete. It's fourth down. And so the Browns, who were in field goal range, they had a big fourth down conversion. Now they're going to have to punt with all the penalties, six penalties in this opening half. And, yeah, Kurt, you get the idea. If the Panthers could just be a little cleaner, yeah, there's opportunities here to take the lead on this drive.
1: Absolutely. And starting to realize, where does Deshaun go on third down when I'm starting to feel pressure? It's to his running backs.
0: Yep. Bajorquez boots it away. David Moore will watch this bounce. And it hits out of bounds inside the 10. They're going to mark it where it went out of bounds. Let's see where the officials will mark this. And they will give the Panthers the ball at their own 16-yard line. No score, 11:56 to go in this opening half. Let's see if Carolina can get it going on offense when we come back on the Carolina Panthers Radio Network.
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0: Kenny Schroff, Kurt Coleman, Jim Zocchi, Sharon Thorsland on this fall Sunday in Cleveland. No score. 11:56 to go, second quarter. Panthers with the ball, working left to right from their own 16-yard line. Third drive for Carolina. They have not been able to run the ball much. Bryce is 3 for 4. Penalties have hampered the Panthers as well. A trip set to the right. Now McMillan motions out to the left. Bryce in the shotgun. Takes the snap. Quick throw. He's got Mitchell Evans at the 20. Rumbles to the 27-yard line. It's a first down for Carolina. A gain of 11 by the second-year tight end from Notre Dame.
1: Yeah, really just precise job by Bryce. Understanding it's just a quick yogi route or a quick out right there by Mitchell Evans. Getting the ball quickly and getting up the field for a first down. Very well-executed first play of the series.
0: Heavy formation now with three tight ends. Bryce and Tremaine in the game. McMillan and Coker on the bench. Young under center. Snap. Hand off Chuba Hubbard. Cuts it back up the middle. And again, very little room in the run game. He gets to the 28, a yard on the play. Second down and 9. Remember, Cleveland defensively, playmakers at every level. Graham and Verse up front. Schlesinger, the reigning defensive rookie of the year at middle linebacker. Ward, a potential future Hall of Famer at corner. They are without Tyson Campbell, and remember, they did trade away Myles Garrett in the offseason and one of their other edge rushers, Alex Wright, towards Achilles in the final week of the preseason. Second and 9 from the 28. Young takes the shotgun snap, fakes to Hubbard. Pressure coming from Barnett. Young gets away, slips it out to Tremble, hurdles the defender. There's the Tommy hurdle, and he's got a first down at the 37-yard line. Good recognition by Young. Better play by Tremble. He's got about two or three of those every year.
2: But that's a good time to use it. We're fighting for that extra first down as opposed to just a random yard. That picked up the first down by him going over the top there. Got an injured Carolina player.
0: Looks like Damian Lewis down on one knee. Right now, there's not a ton of depth at guard behind Lewis and Hunt. They picked up Corey Bullock, who's out there on the field, number 67, at the end of preseason. Former Maryland Terp, who was with the Ravens last year, and Lewis is being helped off. No Xavier Leggett today. No Brady Christensen starting the season on IR. You're still without Icky. You're still without Taylor Moten.
1: This is always the challenging thing about even just in a game, not even talking about a season. When people start to go down, you hope that you've built the reserves enough to be able to sustain whatever that is.
2: And you're Corey Bullock in here at left guard.
0: So Bullock is in. Young under center. Double tight end set. Evans the motion man. Fake to Chuba. Deep drop. Bryce throws. Has Coker near midfield going out of bounds. On the left side, it's a first down if the play holds up. There is a penalty marker. It's going to be pass interference on Cleveland. Coker with 8 catches or more in 3 consecutive games, if you count the playoff game.
1: I'll count it.
0: His first catch today.
2: More than double. And he's had, it's a great point, and he's had 9 targets each week with 8 catches. I mean, he's catching everything reasonable and beyond reasonable that comes his way. Some of these, I mean, his hands catches are next level.
0: Something we can all agree on here in Cleveland.
3: Pass interference. Defense number 29. First down of the spot of the foul.
0: So, I think they're going to take the catch off the board because the PI may have given the Panthers an extra yard. We'll get the official scorebook ruling here in a minute. Young camps under center, fakes to Chuba, throws to Coker in the flat. He's got midfield, pulled down by the ankles by Mekhi Blackman at the near side 45. It's a gain of 5 on the play, second down and 5 Carolina, in plus territory for the first time today.
1: And what I love about what this offensive series is looking like, we're sprinkling in the run. We're not abandoning anything. But now, because we've said we are going to run the ball, these boot play actions are coming off of it, and now it's allowing our wide receivers and tight ends to become a lot more open than what they were at the beginning of this game.
0: Damian Lewis headed to the locker room, second and 5, 9:21 to go. Second quarter, Chuba gets the call, runs right over Mason Graham, straight up the gut, and he's to the 43-yard line. Pickup of two, third down and three in what could very well be four-down territory for Carolina. And, Kirk, that means a shot play is not out of the question here.
1: A shot, I love giving Bryce two-way options, sometimes three-way options, not just unless you are hard set to say we're going to run the ball on this. I like giving him multiple options.
0: Panthers at 44% on third down in the early season. Bryce takes the shotgun snap. Four-man rush. Young throws deep down the left sideline. Off the hands of his intended target. That was Jalen Coker. So they took the shot on third down and three, which tells you fourth down was in play all along.
1: Absolutely. And right now what we're seeing is, so obviously Tyson Campbell's not playing for the Cleveland Browns as a corner. So who's replacing him? Mekhi Blackmon. They are going after Mekhi. You're not touching Denzel right now, which is fine. Go after whoever our wide receiver is that he's covering. Let's go after that.
2: It's
1: I like
2: Coker. He's been traveling to wherever Coker is.
1: Yes.
0: 8:38 to go. Panthers break the huddle with eight on the play clock. Empty set, fourth and three. Crowd into it. And Bryce Young's got to use a timeout. Play clock was at one. Hubbard was coming back to the backfield.
3: Expiration of the play clock. Timeout. Carolina, the first of the half. It'll be 30 seconds in length.
1: And hopefully, just before we called that timeout, we saw out of that empty set, are they going to come out and play as man, or are they going to play as zone? That will help dictate this next call.
0: And that's a huge thing, Kurt. Week one, the Browns went way more zone than man. Jacksonville made them pay. Bryce has been exceptional against zone this year. In week two against Tampa, Cleveland was man-heavy. Bryce's numbers this year, much better against zone than man. That was kind of one of the chess matches coming in.
1: Yeah, zone presents what you can do a lot of things schematically. You can disguise things, and the quarterback has to understand what are they in. When they're in man, it takes the timing off. So there's pros and cons to both. What we have to do is find what will we run in and be able to make our base to take our advantage with.
0: Trips to the left with Mechie, McMillan, and Coker. Shotgun snap on fourth down. Young in the pocket. He's hit. He is sacked. Mason Graham, top five pick a year ago, now has a sack in three straight games. And Cleveland will take over at the 47-yard line of Carolina. Panthers miss a chance. It will be Browns football when we come back. 8:33 to go in this opening half. Still no score. 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
10: I'm afraid I do not have good news on the injury front for the Panthers. Cornerback Mike Jackson has been ruled out of this game with a groin injury. And now Kenny Pickett is warming up because Bryce Young got injured on that sack. Not sure exactly what they're looking at, but it looks like maybe his left knee or ankle.
0: Young pacing without a helmet on the sideline. Pickett warming up. And to compound matters, this Panther offense, which had scored the second most points in the NFL through 2 weeks without a point. Good news, Cleveland doesn't have any points either, but they've got the ball at the Panther 47 after the fourth down stop. 8:33 to go in this first half. Watson, another check down. Judkins makes the catch. He's got the 45, tumbles across the 40, and stumbling clumsily to about the 37-yard line. It's a gain of 10, and it looks to be enough for a first down. And it looks like a hair short, so they're going to say second down, less than a yard. 8:10 to go. Everything seemingly has gone to the running backs for Cleveland in the pass game.
1: They're safe, predictable throws. Whether you're talking about a screen or a quick pass, those are very short, easy, manageable throws for Deshaun, and they're getting positive yards after it.
0: Judy motions left to right, pistol snap, fake handoff. The throw is almost intercepted over the head of the fullback Burton in the flat. Horn came on the blitz. Ransom dove for the interception, almost had it. And that's two near interceptions by this Panther defense. Will Lee dropped a pick six earlier.
1: When they give it to you, you got to make them pay. Those are two interceptions. One should have been a pick six. That one is definitely should have been caught. Not easy, but you got to have them for your team.
0: Third down and one, ball on the 38-yard line, working right to left. Watson under center, Judkins the lone setback. Concepcion motions, quarterback sneak. Watson groundhogs ahead for a first down to the 35-yard line. 7:43 to go in this scoreless opening quarter. Panthers football brought to you by CPI Security, the official business and home security partner of the Carolina Panthers.
2: Watching Bryce Young on the sideline. He's been jogging back and forth. We'll see if he can shake off whatever happened to him on that sack play.
0: Watson under center. Burton motions to the fullback spot in the eye. Fake to Judkins. Watson standing still. Throws over the middle. Incomplete again. I'm not sure who that ball was going to. There were three Panthers.
1: Going to the Panthers right there.
0: The intended target. He just.
1: It's a bang eight right there. You get the play action. You drove it exactly how you draw it up. And the throw just was, honestly, it wasn't on target. Otherwise, if it was, that was an interception. Great read by Lathan Ransom.
0: Second down and 10 now. Concepcion was the intended target. Air quotes intended. Denzel Boston lines up formation right. Concepcion slot left, Judy wide left. Mike Jackson out for the game. Watson in the shotgun. Four-man rush. Quick throw near side. The tight end Fannin up to the 30 and fights his way inside the 30 to about the 28. Just drove right through Zachy Wheatley, the rookie safety, and that brings up a third down and two.
1: Third down and two, and especially at this down and distance, they're in field goal range, possibly go for it on fourth down. The ball is going to come out quickly, I think, for this offense.
0: J.C. Horn matched up on the rookie Boston. Pat Jones standing up over left tackle. Watson from the shotgun, hands it off on third and two. No, he keeps it, and he is ripped down by Trayvon Merrig back at the 30. It's a TFL. It's fourth down. Let's pause 10 seconds for station ID. On the Carolina Panthers Radio Network.
11: 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Rule the turf.
0: That last play is zone read, and the Panthers had both the quarterback and the running back dead to rights. Jalen Phillips all over Raheem Sanders, and then Merrig the TFL on Watson. 43-yard attempt from Schmidt, kicking left to right. He has made 18 straight. Snap, hold. The kick by Schmidt is on its way, and it is good. And we have our first points of this contest. Cleveland 3, Carolina nothing. 5:43 to go in this opening half. 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
10: Dave Canales happy with his Panthers defense, came over and congratulated him, said good job holding him, keeping him out of the end zone, making him settle for that field goal there. He said keep doing that. Pete Hansen, the linebackers coach, told Bobby Okereke, you guys keep talking to each other out there. He, of course, we're in the green dot today. He said, you know the plays, just go out and play fast. And Jonathan Cooley, the defensive backs coach, told his guys, we are right there. They've had almost had two interceptions, and we're right there. We're right on the ball. Just go out there and grab it. And as of right now, Kenny Pickett was still warming up, but it looks like it might be Bryce going back out. He has his helmet as well.
0: And he is standing with the first team. Schmidt kicks off right to left. On the far side, Anthony Tyus fields at his own 9. Cuts it up across the 15. He's got the 20. He's got the 30. And is banged down at the 31-yard line. That's where the Panthers will start. Jim, defense has not been the issue. After giving up 59 in week one, they've only given up 6 points since and no touchdowns. But can the offense get going? And the good news is that Bryce Young is back out on the field.
2: Well, that gives you your best shot right there, getting Bryce back out there. But, Kurt, they got to find something in the run game, as you talked about. You got to not give up on the inside run here. You know, maybe move the receivers in, jet sweep, get some stuff in addition to the inside runs.
1: Yeah, that's what I think. That's what the progression of what we need to go with this, whether it's a John Metchie, Jalen Coker, give it to him on a jet sweep, get the defense flowing from side to side, then you can continue to move the ball up the middle.
0: Delp at the safety, creeps into the box. It's a toss right to Hubbard. He's got the 30 and is tripped up at the 33-yard line. That's Quincy Williams, the linebacker. That almost sprang Chuba loose. Chuba's had no room. 8 carries for a paltry 12 yards. His longest run is 3. No other running back has carried today. Bryce is 7 of 9, 76 yards. But the offense has lacked balance. Young in the pistol. We come up on 5 minutes to play. First half, 2nd and 7 from the Carolina 34. They hand it off again. Hubbard tries the middle. Feet churning to the 39-yard line. He picks up 5, his longest run. It's 3rd and 2, Sharon.
10: Yeah, a little positive news here for the offense. Obviously, Bryce back out, but also Damian Lewis. He is questionable now with an elbow injury, so he could return to this game.
0: Lewis and Hunt, the two guards, they're really the pillars of this offensive line. Rookie right tackle Monroe Freeling has a promising future, but first-year starter thrown into the fire. Third and two from the 39. Young is in the gun. Two receivers and a domino stack left. Brown's in a one-high safety look. Shotgun snap on the ground again. They don't get there. Chuba Hubbard is stopped at the 40-yard line. Three straight runs. It's a yard on the play. It's fourth and one, and you're in minus territory, but do you take the gambit? Tommy Tremble's coming into the game. Bryce was walking toward the sideline, and now it appears at least the offense will either try to draw the Browns offsides or call a play.
2: It's less than a yard. It's a half a yard just across the 40.
0: Heavy formation. Hubbard the single setback. Browns crowd the line. Here's the snap. Fake to Chuba. Young throws downfield. Low incomplete for Tommy Tremble. Carolina 0 for 2 on fourth down. And what's compounded things, in both instances, Cleveland has taken over in plus territory. And the Browns now begin this drive on the cusp of field goal range at the Panther 40. 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
0: The Panthers, through their first few games, had the best average starting field position of any team in the NFL. But now it's Cleveland starting in plus territory on back-to-back drives after fourth down stops. 3:36 to go, second quarter, 3-0 Browns. They've got a first and 10 at the Panther 40. Carolina has had no run game to speak of. And defensively, they've applied pressure. It's been bend but don't break. And they've had a couple of moments where they could have forced a turnover. They could have had a sack. They just have not been able to complete the play.
2: And you mentioned going to break. 0 of 2 on fourth down. Also 0 of 4 on third down. So 0 of 6 combined on the third and fourth down plays that might have kept drives alive.
1: Well, what you see is Dave Canales is saying, I trust my team. I can appreciate that as a player. I trust in the tough situations, but players got to find a way to get through this.
0: Watson hands off to Judkins, big hole up the middle. Machete's into the secondary to the 29-yard line of Carolina. It's a gain of 11. It's his longest run of the season. It's a first down for Cleveland. 3:20 to go in this opening half. And remember, the Browns get the ball to begin the third quarter. Watson today, 7 of 15, 58 yards. He's run four times for 21 yards. Panthers have applied a decent amount of pressure. They've dropped a couple of interceptions. Offset eye from the 29, working right to left. Watson the snap into the belly of Judkins. He's hit as he crosses the 30-yard line to the 27. He got two on the play. Second down and eight, Lee Hunter, the rookie second rounder, with the stop.
1: And what you're seeing is with this Todd Monken Cleveland Browns, they're going back into the 2000s where we are just showing you the personnel. It is 22 personnel. It's 21 personnel, meaning there's two running backs and primarily a fullback with either one tight end or two.

0: minutes inside the 20 have resulted in a sack. We get a timeout. 2 minutes left in this opening half. We're at the two-minute warning. 3-0 Cleveland. They're knocking at the door. 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
0: A tipping point in the game. Cleveland's got a first down and goal from the 10. Both teams still have timeouts. The Panthers with two, the Browns with all three. There's 2 minutes on the clock. It's 3-0 Browns. Cleveland gets the ball to begin the third quarter. Couple of fourth down misses by Carolina gave Cleveland plus starting field position. One of those drives led to a field goal. Now they've got the ball at the 10 on this one. Here's the snap. Judkins working over the left side. Caught from behind by Bobby Brown at the 7-yard line. It's a gain of 3. It is second down and 7. Clock stops with 1:55.
11: The first of the half. Be 30 seconds in length.
0: And the Panthers use their second timeout. They have one left, and there's an injured Panther down on the 10-yard line. Yeah, Bobby Brown's been kind of nursing a back injury first couple of weeks of the season. Was not in the lineup last week.
12: Him and Pat Jones, both coming back from the same type of issue. Of course, long-term for Jones last season. But, yeah, Brown that first game, on and off the field, the whole game really gutted out. Had to take last week off.
0: The body blows are adding up. No Devin Lloyd today. No Nick Scott. Mike Jackson out for the game with a groin injury.
12: And with Bobby up, no Cam Jackson today. He was a Sunday inactive.
0: Brown to the sideline. Second down and goal from the 7. A second has been added back on the clock. 1:56 showing. Cleveland with a 3-0 lead. Home opener for the Browns. Panthers looking to go to 2-1 before the big Sunday nighter against Detroit at home next week. Watson is out of the gun. Takes the shotgun snap. Quarterback draw. Ran into his own man. Slips to the left and pulled down by Wheatley at the 6-yard line. Only a yard on the play. It's third down and goal from the 6.
13: Jalen Phillips did a great job right there.
0: Panthers use their third and final timeout.
11: Carolina, the second of the half.
0: The officials keep saying second timeout, and they're a timeout behind. They used one on offense, Bryce Young, before that big fourth down call earlier.
12: Hey, Kurt, you mentioned

0: Phillips, nice open field tackle too, because, you know, big running back like that can head of steam.
1: Yeah, well, Phillips didn't make the tackle. He did a great job of slowing down. It was just a straight quarterback draw. They emptied out the formation and just tried to be able to get those extra yards with Deshaun running. And he did a great job of driving his tackle back into the lap of Deshaun, having him stop his feet, which allowed everyone else to come in. And I think Zachy Wheatley made the tackle.
0: So I'd say just funneled him back into Wheatley. That's a great open field tackle by Wheatley, showing some good things his first couple weeks.
1: He's been showing that this whole ever since I've watched him step on the field. He has done a great job of being able to be a secure tackler, which is what you need on the back end.
2: Forced a fumble last week on his first NFL snap. Third down and goal from the 6. Browns working right to left. Jaleel McLaughlin is the running back off the left hip of Watson, who's in the gun. Concepcion in the slot, motions left to right. Watson takes the snap. Get around, pressure off the backside. Watson running, left side. He's got the 5, bumped out of bounds. A touchdown-saving hit. That was Wheatley. No, that was Ransom on the sideline. Bumps Watson out at about the 1.5-yard line. It brings up 4th and goal. That also saves the Panthers a timeout. He went out of bounds. It stops the clock with 1:43. And now the Browns want to talk it over. This is more situational than...
1: This would absolutely be huge for us to be able to convert on this.
2: If you can even hold Cleveland to a field goal, you take that. If you're the Browns here, are you going for it? Panthers have no timeouts. Or do you look to try to take the 3 that
1: this
2: be
1: is,
2: a gimme?
1: Yeah, this is where I think as being the away team, you hold the advantage. This is Cleveland we're speaking about. If you get the touchdown and it pays off, yes, everyone's going to erupt. You don't get the touchdown, this is going to be something where we can ride momentum back in, and we still have an opportunity to go down and score. And this crowd's going to start turning on Todd Monken and this offense.
2: And they've changed the spot, so they backed the ball up about a full yard and a half. It's spotted just inside the 3-yard line, so it's not a yard and a half anymore. It's almost 3 full yards. McLaughlin off the right hip of Watson. He's in the gun. 2 receivers right, Concepcion in the slot. Here's the snap. Watson looking left, backpedaling. Nobody open, throws to the end zone. It is caught by Fannin, but hang on, there's a flag down. Caught for a touchdown by Fannin in the back right corner, but there's a penalty marker down. It's going to be on Carolina.
0: That was Wheatley in coverage.
3: Holding, defense number 7. The penalty's declined. The result of the play is touchdown.
2: Harold Fannin had a tremendous rookie season last year, second amongst all rookies in receptions, behind only Tyler Warren. Tedero McMillan was 3rd, and he slips past Wheatley and catches a touchdown in the back right corner of the end zone. It is 9-0 Cleveland, 1:37 to go. Schmidt now on for the PAT. And the extra point good. 10-0 Browns, 1:37 to go. The Panthers have shown a lot of spark in this 2-minute drill. They've got no timeouts. Can they at least go down the field and get 3? We'll find out when we come back. Down 10-0, 1:37 left in the second quarter. 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
2: Twice the Browns have made the Panthers pay for their aggressiveness. Two fourth down stops by Cleveland gave the Browns the ball in Carolina territory, and that has led to all 10 points from the Browns. A touchdown catch by Fannin, a field goal from Schmidt. 10-0 Cleveland, 1:37 to go, second quarter. Panthers out of timeouts, but they will receive. And if they can get something here, it goes a long way, considering the Browns get the ball to begin the third. Last scoring drive for Cleveland, 7 plays, 40 yards in 1:59. The scoring drive brought to you by the Honda dealers of the Carolinas. The kickoff from Schmidt, fielded at the far side 2. It's Tyus out across the 10, far side 20. Kangaroos over a defender and run out of bounds at about the 26-yard line. Sharon?
9: Hey, Bryce Young trying to get this offense going. He gathered the guys around him when they were waiting to get back on the field and said, come on, let's go get some points on the board. We got plenty of time. Let's go get something moving. This offense has been pretty stagnant after having two really good performances the last two games. So he's trying to shake things up a little and get them to get something moving here. Hopefully get some points on the board before halftime.
2: With no timeouts, what's important, Kurt?
1: You need a positive play right now. Get the boys moving down the field, whether it's a short, quick pass, screen, doesn't matter. Then you start moving the ball with different concepts, double moves. But you got to get something positive.
2: 1:31 on the clock, first and 10 from the 27. Shotgun snap. Young throws off his back foot, airmails McMillan, who was covered well by the five-time Pro Bowler Denzel Ward. Second and 10, 1:26 on the clock.
0: And you got Darren Waller in as a tight end, so think about him as a red zone threat, but again, here's a guy just adding some more offensive weaponry out there for Bryce, although he didn't look that direction.
2: The Panthers offense, which came in as one of the best in the NFL, has been stagnant for most of this first half. Empty set, second and 10 from the 27, working left to right. Young in the gun, motioning with his hands, raises the left foot, belt high snap, four-man twist. Young steps up, throws deep downfield. He wants Coker. Overthrew Coker by just a smidge. If Coker makes that catch in stride, he may still be running. Instead, it's third and 10 from the 27.
1: You got the look that you wanted right there. You had your backside corner, which was Denzel Ward, kind of sitting a little shallow because he was hanging on Ted Rowe and McMillan. And Coker just went right through the middle. He had it.
2: And Coker's going to need a breather. Remember, he's been nursing an ankle for a couple of weeks now. So Coker to the sideline. Xavier Leggett is hurt. He's not playing today. Trips right, twins left. Crowd getting into it. Third and 10 from the 27. Shotgun snap. Young throws for McMillan. Makes the catch far sideline. Goes out of bounds at the 38-yard line. It's enough for a first down. And just as important, Jim, it stops the clock with 1:15.
0: Right, no timeouts, and it gives you a chance to reset, maybe even get Jalen Coker to catch his breath on the sidelines and return at some point on the series.
2: Coker still on the sideline, first and 10 from the 39. Shotgun snap, four-man rush. Young stands in the pocket, pump fakes, under pressure, has to get rid of it, throws it left side, incomplete.
0: Grounding.
2: And they're going to get him for grounding. He was in the pocket, and there was no receiver in the area. Now, Young pleading his case with Land Clark.
0: And I don't think the ball got to the line of scrimmage.
2: Young saying first face mask.
3: Foul, roughing the passer.
0: Even better.
3: Defense number 51. 15-yard penalty. First down.
0: Well, that turns it around.
1: That's a completely different call that than we were expecting.
2: It's on Mike Hall.
1: Well, and he was actually slow to get on the field and get set up. And one thing when we talk about two-minute situations, especially with no timeouts, we don't have enough time as an offense to flip wide receivers, flip formations. And so as a defense, I'm saying this is what they're going to come out in, and then it's based off of now route recognition, route concepts off of that. This has got to be something that we got to convert on now. This is a huge penalty for us.
2: Yeah, this now gives the Panthers the football at the Cleveland 46. 109 to go. You got plenty of time, even with no timeouts. And you could start thinking about a touchdown, not just a field goal. Young out of the gun. Blitz coming. It's picked up. Steps up under duress. Throws left side. Short of McMillan. Incomplete. It's second down and 10. Still 104 on the clock. At the very least, Kurt, you want to come away with three, but obviously no negative plays, no sacks. You can still be greedy here on second down, thinking this could be a touchdown drive.
1: Yeah, we don't need to get overthink this. There's a minute and 4 seconds left. There's plenty of time, but we have to continue to move the ball. And understand this. This defense is showing you what they're doing. When you have your safety, Ronnie Hickman, lined up on the line of scrimmage, he's blitzing.
2: It's a one-high safety look now. Three receivers to the right. Young, knee-high snap, in the pocket, steps up, ducks the pressure, dumps it off to Hubbard. He's got the 40, 35, 30, down the left sideline, breaks a tackle from Ward, tripped up inside the 20 at the 16-yard line, but there are flags near midfield. Hold on.
3: Personal foul, roughing the passer, right. Defense from the 54.
0: Bryce takes another one for the team.
1: I tell you what, I love his pocket presence and his maneuverability. Anyone that remembers the old Madden games when he had to do the pocket presence, he knows how to manipulate that pocket so well and finding Chuba Hubbard right there for a big gain and taking the hit.
2: So that gives the Panthers the ball at the 8-yard line. Chuba Hubbard had picked up 30. And then you tack on eight more, half the distance from the 16. So now 54 seconds on the clock, first and goal from the 8.
1: You can do anything but take a sack.
2: Trips right. It's Coker, Tremaine, and McMillan. Hubbard's the running back. Shotgun snap, four-man pressure. Young steps up, eluding the rush. Throws back of the end zone. All sorts of flags in the end zone. It's incomplete for McMillan. He was draped by Makai Blackman, starting in place of the injured corner, Tyson Campbell.
0: There will be defensive holding coming up.
3: Holding. Defense number 29. Half the distance to the goal with an automatic first down.
2: The Browns have committed 9 penalties in the opening half. And Kurt, with 47 seconds to go, first and goal now from the 4, even without timeouts, you can still run the football here.
1: If we were running the ball well, I would say absolutely.
2: There is that.
1: If you want to do anything, we go empty and then give Bryce an option to run. But I think I like what we're doing right now.
2: Darren Waller lined up wide right. 2 touchdowns last week. Young, shotgun snap. Pressure coming. Young chucks it out of the end zone into the crowd. A fan dropped it. It's incomplete. Second and goal. Still plenty of time. 42 seconds on the clock. Ball at the 4-yard line.
0: Literally into the dog pound.
1: Well, and that's interesting right there because you had T-Mac isolated basically to the short side of the field to his left, the offensive left, and you had Makai Blackman, who was their basically replacement corner. I would go one-on-one, throw it up, and let T-Mac go get it.
2: That's the matchup. McMillan wide left with Blackman. Twins to the right with Mechie and Coker. Shotgun snap. Young throws, looking for McMillan. Airmailed him. It's incomplete. It's third and goal now from the 4. 37 seconds to go in the half.
1: I'm seeing the same thing, and the call was right, the look was right, ball placement, all that is just not in sync yet. I get the same look. I might put Darren Waller right there on the inside, see if he can work the middle, something right over the ball, have Jalen Coker do something on the back end, and then same thing, keep T-Mac isolated up top.
2: 8 of Waller's last 29 receptions have been touchdowns. I don't see him in there.
1: No, Tommy Tremble's
2: right
1: down there.
2: Mechie to the left. Shotgun snap. Young looking around. Chased. He is going to be sacked back at the 19-yard line. It's going to bring up fourth down. Isaiah McGuire with his first sack of the season. And now the Panthers have to get their field goal team on.
0: Okay, that pressure on the edge has been consistent that entire drive outside of
2: the
0: pressure.
2: Stop the clock with 30 seconds to go. Clock should be running. Unless the Browns called timeout, there was no official signal that they had.
3: Timeout. Cleveland, the second of the half. Be 30 seconds in length.
2: So that's why the clock stopped. So the Browns, looks like they want to give their offense some time on the back end. So you had a first down and goal from the 4-yard line, and the Panthers could not get in. You know, all things considered, Kurt, you start the drive thinking, okay, no timeouts. You got to work about 75 yards. If you can get three, you take it. But then you get that close with that much time left. Even if you get three here, it feels like empty calories.
1: It's interesting how we went into that series, like you just said, saying, let's just get anything. But then I come to the realization you got to make the most of your opportunities. You don't know how many red zone trips you're going to get this game. And as it looks, it's not many in the first half. Last week we were 3-for-6 in the red zone. You got to make the most. You got to turn sevens when it's supposed to be threes. That's, it's supposed to be three. We should have got seven.
2: This will be a field goal try for Fitzgerald. The kick is up, and it is good. So Ryan Fitzgerald knocks it in to cap a 9-play, 56-yard drive. It takes 1:13 off the clock. It's a 35-yard field goal. And it's 10-3. The Panthers get on the board. A scoring drive brought to you by Factory Auto Parts. Still 27 seconds on the clock, and Cleveland, Jim, still has that one timeout.
0: They do, although they've not been that dynamic getting stuff downfield. As you mentioned earlier, it's the field position drives where the Panthers went for it on fourth down and gave them a short field where they were able to cash in. They get the ball to start the second half, so they may not get entirely risky and take the lead into the locker room at halftime.
2: And if they do decide to take some chances, they've struggled throwing the ball downfield. Kurt, this secondary's had a few chances in this first half.
1: Yeah, it's going to be really interesting. I see this first play, again, being a safe play, something like we've seen screens be successful, especially to the running backs or tight ends. If it's not successful, you just take it into the locker room and then you kind of readjust and make some adjustments coming out of the second half. But I don't trust this offense to try to attack the ball downfield. You really got to see what can we get, and if not, let's just call it in and figure out, let's get some rest and get some PB&Js.
2: Malachi Corley and Raheem Sanders wait inside their own 10-yard line. Fitzgerald the kick, left to right. 10-3, Panthers trail, 27 seconds left, opening half. Fitzgerald swings the leg. Corley makes the catch at his own 2. Cuts it up, far side 10, running outside the numbers. He's got the 20. Flag comes in from behind the play as Corley goes down at the 27-yard line. And if that backs the Browns up, you can almost expect a knee.
0: Because they'll be right back out to start the second half anyway with the ball.
2: Let's check in with Sharon after we get the call.
3: During return, holding, receiving team number 48. 10-yard penalty, first down, Cleveland.
9: All right, guys, Bryce Young really frustrated down here after taking that sack there on that drive. Dave Canales came over to him and said, shake it off. It's okay. We still got three. He and Brad Idzik now going over the plays, trying to figure out what's going on with this offense, trying to get something to get them moving here when they come back out after the half.
2: T-Swift lyrics, all the rage in Cleveland. 20 seconds to go. Browns look like they're just going to take a knee. Watson in the first half, the former Clemson Tiger, 8 of 16, 60 yards. And a touchdown, goes down on one knee, and that will take us to halftime. Cleveland had 10 penalties in that opening half. Panthers just couldn't take advantage. And then the Browns did take advantage of the 2 fourth-down misses by Carolina using the short field to turn it into a field goal and a touchdown catch from Fannin. 10-3, your score at the half. A lot of football left. 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
0: Appropriate in the land of the Rock and Roll Hall of Fame. It's been a bit of a rock fight as far as the offenses in this game. 10-3, Browns lead the Panthers at halftime. We've got some highlights we've cobbled together for you. That'll be coming up here in just a moment. For every Panthers rushing first down this season, Daimler Truck North America donates $100 to the Salvation Army Boys and Girls Clubs in our region. Daimler Truck North America, for all who keep the world moving. Listen back to some of the first half highlights. Not all of them were on the positive side. Bryce Young was sacked twice in this first half, including this one on 4th-and-3.
2: Trips to the left with Mechie, McMillan, and Coker. Shotgun snap on 4th down. Young in the pocket. He's hit. He is sacked. Mason Graham, top 5 pick a year ago, now has a sack in 3 straight games. And Cleveland will take over at the 47-yard line of Carolina.
0: One of 2 turnover on downs by Cleveland's defense. That one sets up a 48-yard field goal by Andre Schmidt. Makes it 3-0 Cleveland at that point. Bryce Young here on 4th-and-1, going forward again. Unable to get the connection, though.
2: Heavy formation. Hubbard the single setback. Browns crowd the line. Here's the snap. Fake to Chuba. Young throws downfield. Low. Incomplete for Tommy Tremble. Carolina 0-for-2 on 4th down.
0: Sets up another short field for Cleveland. This time they take it in for a touchdown to Sean Watson. Connection with Harold Fan and a 3-yard touchdown score for Cleveland.
2: McLaughlin off the right hip of Watson. He's in the gun. 2 receivers right. Concepcion in the slot. Here's the snap. Watson looking left. Backpedaling. Nobody open. Throws to the end zone. It is caught by Fannin, but hang on. There's a flag down. Caught for a touchdown by Fannin.
0: Flag was not against Cleveland. The touchdown holds. 10-0. Browns with the lead, but before the end of the half, the Panthers finally get a drive together, helped out by a couple of the rough quarterback penalties against the Browns. But the big offensive play here with Bryce Young scrambling around, checks it down to Chuba Hubbard for a 30-yard catch and run.
2: 3 receivers to the right. Young, knee-high snap, in the pocket, steps up, ducks the pressure, dumps it off to Hubbard. He's got the 40, 35-30, down the left sideline, breaks a tackle from Ward, tripped up inside the 20 at the 16-yard line.
0: Call that the Whataburger. What a moment of the first half. Grilling delicious food for 75 years. Whataburger, just like you like it. That would set up a Ryan Fitzgerald 35-yard field goal. Get the Panthers on the board 10-3. 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We'll look at the first half stats when we come back next to Cleveland, where the Browns lead over the Panthers 10-3. 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
0: Back at halftime in Cleveland, 10-3. 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As we look back at the first half stats brought to you by Harris Teeter, the official grocery store of your Carolina Panthers. Not a lot of offense for either team. And 113 total net yards for the Panthers, who are fourth in the league coming into this game. 146 yards for Cleveland in the first half. Panthers finally got a third down conversion, now 1 out of 6, to go with their 0 of 2 on fourth down. So in those situations now, just 1 out of 8, 3 out of 8 on third down for Cleveland. Bryce Young, 9 of 17, passing 118 yards. Tough running day. Chuba Hubbard, 10 attempts. He's got all the attempts, and 18 yards is all he's got to show for it. And in the first half, 2 catches for Tommy Tremble, 26 yards. Coker had 2 for 18. T-Mac, 2 for 17. Chuba Hubbard, 1 big catch for 30 yards on the catch and run. Bryson Tremaine early on, a catch for 16 yards. And Mitchell Evans, 1 for 11 yards. Meanwhile, for Cleveland, Deshaun Watson, 8 out of 16, only 60 yards of passing, but did have a touchdown to Harold Fannin, who had 3 catches, 23 yards. Sanders had 3 catches for 24 yards. Their 2 young receivers have combined for 1 catch, 4 yards. That was Casey Concepcion, along with Denzel Boston, but Concepcion, 1 catch, 4 yards. Judkins ran the ball 11 times, 45 yards for the Browns. Panthers football is brought to you by CPI Security, the official business and home security partner of the Carolina Panthers. We'll check the NFL scoreboard and get you ready for the start of the second half when we come back next to Cleveland, where the Browns lead over the Panthers 10-3. Panther, you're listening to Panthers football, brought to you by Morgan & Morgan, America's largest injury law firm.
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0: Halftime in Cleveland, where it's the Browns 10, the Panthers 3. Panthers football is brought to you by Independence Harley-Davidson, your home for Harley, horsepower, and heart. Independence Harley-Davidson, where Charlotte rides and community thrives. As we check out some other scores on this drive around the league, it's brought to you by the Honda dealers of the Carolinas. And early third quarter, Chargers and Bills are tied 10 apiece. Lions lead the Jets 17-7 third quarter. Panthers will be hosting Detroit in primetime next Sunday. Indianapolis leads Houston in the third quarter 13-7. Jacksonville up 14-3 over New England third quarter. Kansas City at Miami is up 14-10. And the Giants are up 9-0 over Tennessee in the third quarter. Halftime, Pittsburgh and Cincinnati even at 17. And halftime, Washington leads Seattle 17-10 as we check back in on the first half keys to the game.
2: And keys to the game are brought to you by Bank of America, official bank of the Carolina Panthers. What would you like the power to do, Kurt? Let's revisit our first half keys. Let's start with the defense.
1: Yeah, the defense, it really hasn't been bad. I think they've been put in two unfortunate positions of short fields, and unfortunately, we really had them stop dead to rights on that fourth and two, and just there wasn't enough pass rush. I think we got to continue to get back to what made us look good. We got after Deshaun in those first couple series, which allowed us to kind of be aggressive, allowed the cornerbacks to get a little jumpy, but then you lose Mike Jack. So I think defensively, just understand where do they want to go with the ball. It's to the running backs. He's trying to get the ball out quickly. Let's continue to add some pressure. And then obviously on the offensive side, the running game. We've had 10 attempts for 18 yards, all from Chuba Hubbard. We still can't abandon the run, but we got to figure out ways to kind of manipulate the runs, whether it's screens, short passes. That 30-yard gain by Chuba was a short pass. That's as good as any run. I'll take that all day. We got to find ways to get the ball down the field in different formats.
2: Fitzgerald kicks off left to right. Cleveland receives. Malachi Corley fields to the far side four. Sprints across the 15 and gets dropped hard at the 22. Penalty marker back near the 40-yard line. On the Browns' half of the field, and they pointed quickly to Carolina. Jackson Kuwach was in the middle of it all on special teams. So was Thomas Incoum.
3: Illegal formation. Kicking team number 40. 5-yard penalty. Free kick.
0: Nothing's easy today without a penalty play.
2: Let's check in with Sharon.
9: Hey, Anish, this Panthers team looking to hit the reset button after that first half. Defense able to hold the Browns in check for a lot of it, but then with three starters out now, this can be a lot more difficult here in this second half. Outside linebackers coach A.C. Carter told his guys, we got to keep attacking, be more aggressive. He said, you need to really set the edge and get your hands up on third down. So trying to find a way to slow down Deshaun Watson and his offense.
2: The field reports brought to you by Morgan & Morgan, America's largest injury law firm. And Kurt, the Panthers have to figure out a way to stop the Browns' run game. Season high 86 yards already in that first half. They found something in the run game in that second quarter, and stopping the run has been an issue for Carolina all season so far.
1: Yeah, it feels like as though they're telling us they're running the ball. We have to just say we don't need to be fooled because they're not running a lot of boots. Just play man, send the people in the box, and let's get physical and win the battle up front. Our defensive line has to play exceptionally well to start off this second half.
2: Fitzgerald now kicks off from his own 30. And this one is fielded by Corley inside his own 4. Running on the numbers 10. Far side 20. Across the 25. Lost the football. Came out. Loose near the 30-yard line. Who's got it? Yeah!
6: That's how you start the half. I like the penalty.
0: That was the best.
2: Special teams to the rescue.
0: Timely penalty. Got the re-kick. Yeah, Incum had the big hit on the first one. This one helped unpile to see who was in the center of this hit.
2: That was Mumajong Meta, number 45. He was signed to the active roster with the injuries to the linebacking core this week. And he makes a big play on special teams. And the Panthers are able to cover it up.
1: Thomas Incum got the fumble recovery.
0: Back-to-back plays by Thomas Incum.
2: First turnover.
1: I'm going to talk to Tracy and tell him, hey, we need some stickers given to that special team. That's the complimentary football that you need to really turn the tide right now. The offense needs to wake up. This, if you don't have Juice Alpha, that, I don't know what else you need.
2: Is this a shot play here, Kurt?
1: Well, yeah.
2: Sudden change.
1: Everyone, I'm going to say whoever is being guarded by Makai, I'm going after him.
2: Blackman. But
1: yeah, whether it's Jalen Coker, whether it's Bryson Jermaine, whether it's Tedero, I'm taking a shot, but we're in 31 personnel.
2: Three tight ends in the game on first down. Young fakes to Hubbard. Screen pass. Left side, Hubbard. He's got the 30. Slips the tackle from Verse. Tight ropes the sideline. And he's marked out of bounds at about the 28-yard line. Not much on the play. Maybe 2 yards. Second down.
1: And you had Mitchell Evans. Actually, we call that the tight end high play where they block and then they run along the sideline. He was open if Bryce just gave it an extra second to find him. You can see him. He's upset. He was open. That was there.
2: Walked off the field, kind of looked skyward with his head as if to say, I know. Trips to the right. Young is in the gun. Hubbard sits off his right hip. Browns in a one-high safety look. Chuba gets the call. Ironheads across the middle. Inside the 25 to the 23. It sets up a third down and 3 after a gain of 5. Hubbard has carried 11 times for the Panthers. He's got 23 yards rushing. No other running back or no other player has had a carry.
0: Running behind Lewis is back out there. The Panthers getting some players back. Of course, no Mike Jackson on defense.
2: No Xavier Leggett today. Waller goes wide left. McMillan slot left. Tremaine and Mechie lined up to the right. Now McMillan and Waller swap spots. Shotgun snap for Bryce. Moves the pocket left. Throws over the middle, low. Mechie could not hang on the drag. It's dropped, incomplete. It was a low throw, and Mechie couldn't make the fingertips catch. It's fourth down. Fitzgerald comes on to tack on 3 more.
1: And this is something that Bryce is actually very good at, is being able to set his feet, turn his hips. He didn't get his hips squared all the way to make that throw, and the throw was too low for Mechie to go down there and grab it on the run.
2: It would have been Mechie's first catch as a Panther. Instead, it's Fitzgerald to attempt a 41-yarder. He's hit from 35, hit from as far as 61 in the preseason. Kicking left to right, snap, hold. Fitzgerald drives it through. 3 more for Carolina, and the Panthers get a field goal off the turnover forced by the Panthers special teams unit. 13:22 to go, third quarter. Panthers trim into the Browns' lead. It's now 10-6 on the Carolina Panthers radio network.
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0: 8896.
1: That fumble and ensuing field goal, exactly what this team needed. The energy level on the sideline just went up about 100 points. Guys really excited being able to turn that turnover into some points. Also, guys, being reminded down here to stay hydrated. It's only 67 degrees, though. It doesn't feel like it's very hot, but it is a hot sun, and they're just reminding guys you need to stay hydrated. A couple guys getting worked on for some cramps down here.
2: Thank you, Sharon. Fitzgerald kicks it off. It's Sanders who makes the catch near side three. Sprints on the 10, has the 20, and tripped up by Thomas Incoum at the 27-yard line. Thomas Incoum, a human tempest on special teams, and the Browns will take over shy of their own 30. The last scoring drive by the Panthers. They had the short field, four plays, 8 yards, 127. Field goal by Fitzgerald. It's brought to you by the Honda dealers of the Carolinas. Deshaun Watson, 8 of 16, 60 yards and a touchdown. No turnovers in that opening half. Three receivers in a triangle set right. First down, handoff to his running back, Judkins. And he takes it outside to the 30-yard line. They mark him at the 31. It's a gain of 2. Second down and 8.
3: And again, this Browns offense, we know they're not going to try to push us downfield. I think schematically coming up, making the adjustments coming out of the second half is saying, hey, we got to stop the run. How do we do that? We got to have great gap integrity. We got to be able to flow to the ball. And then, guys, when you see it, go ahead and break on the ball.
2: As Sharon told you, no Mike Jackson out for the game with a groin injury. Play action pass. Watson throws right side. Fannin makes the catch in the flat and spun down by Dodson at the 34-yard line. Give him about 3 on the play. It brings up a 3rd down and 5. Tough catch for Fannin. He was falling backwards. Didn't quite have his balance by the time he recovered. So did the Panthers' defense.
3: Right, and Jalen Phillips did a great job of getting and attacking Deshaun Watson right now. He had to get the ball up and get it over him to be able to make that completion.
2: Cleveland 3 for 8 on 3rd downs. It's been a lot of checkdowns, a lot of passes to the running backs. Trips left. Watson the snap, middle blitz. Watson is hit, gets away, but not for long. Finished off. Trayvon Merrig finished him off, but the pressure coming from right up the middle. Uman Mielen, Phillips, everybody was in there. You just got the feeling, Jim, in the first half. It was almost staggering. The Panthers didn't have a sack because of all the pressure.
4: Yeah, I think might have got away with a face mask.
2: Oh, they did get away with a face mask.
4: But they didn't call it, so it doesn't count. But yeah, pretty obvious face mask.
2: Ramon Mielen.
3: Well, we didn't see it up here
2: for the sack.
4: No, just for the people below us here, yeah, in the attendance. But yeah, pressure's been coming, and these, it finally paid off in a big way with that sack.
2: And as we told you, they know how to boo really well here in Cleveland.
4: That one they're justified on, but move on.
2: Bohorquez kicks it away. David Moore retreats, makes the catch at his own 12. Running laterally, stop and go with the 15 out to the 20-yard line. It's an 8-yard return on the punt. Carolina football, a chance to take the lead with a touchdown. They're down 10-6, 10:57 to go here in the third quarter. 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
2: The 41-yard field goal by Ryan Fitzgerald earlier in this quarter unlocks a free medium sub with the purchase of any medium sub, chips, and a drink. 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Carolina ball from its own 20-yard line. Not much of a run game to speak of today. Bryce was in the blue tent while the defense was out on the field. Remember, he looked like he tweaked his ankle or leg earlier in that first half. On first down, the handoff is to Hubbard. Cuts it back center and driven down at the 22-yard line. A gain of two, maybe three. Jared Verse, who came over in the Myles Garrett trade, makes the tackle.
4: There has been nothing in the run game today. If Chuba ends up with 100 yards, it may take 50 carries. But at some point, you keep hoping he's going to break through and take one a little bit longer. I did that nice 30-yard catch and run, though, on the pass on the previous series.
2: Second down and seven, working left to right. Young empties it out. Chuba Hubbard now rejoins Bryce in the backfield. Hubbard in a bent stance off the right hip. Shotgun snap, three-man rush. Young fires down the middle of the field. That's caught by Tremaine. His second grab, it's a first down at the 39-yard line, a gain of 16. We pause 10 seconds for station ID on the Carolina Panthers Radio Network.
9: WKRR, Asheboro, Greensboro, Winston-Salem, Burlington. 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
2: Pistol set, first and 10 from the 39-yard line, 9:42 to go, third quarter. Snap. Handoff Hubbard searches for room on the left side, scrabbles across the 45, out to the 48-yard line. It's a gain of eight, second and two. Sharon, Panthers have not had a lot of runs like that, especially on first down.
1: Yeah, and we certainly could use some more of them because we've got another injury, unfortunately. Jalen Coker now is questionable to return with a quad injury. He'd been dealing with that ankle, but now working with a quad injury, so he is out for the foreseeable future.
2: He has had quad issues in the past. Missed some time with it last year and his rookie year. Second down and two. Young pistol snap. Fakes to Chuba. Chuba picks up the blitz. Young gets blown up and throws incomplete far sideline in the direction of Mitchell Evans. Threw it toward the Cleveland bench. So third down, about a yard and a half to go. And let's see if the Panthers have faith in the run game, or, Kurt, do they put it in the air?
3: I mean, I love that when we ran that inside zone on first down with Chuba, we gained 8 yards out of the pistol formation. I like things being, we can go either direction based off of what Bryce sees, if he likes the bubble to one side or the other of the defensive line.
2: It's a tight formation. The handoff is to Hubbard. Gets the edge. Left side 50. He's got the 45 and goes out of bounds in front of Mekhi Blackman at the 42 of Cleveland. It's a first down. It's a gain of 10 for Chuba. And that rushing first down means another $100 donation from Daimler Truck North America to the Salvation Army Boys and Girls Clubs in our region. Daimler Truck North America for all who keep the world moving.
3: And that's what happens when you're under center and the back is in the dot, which we say he's right behind the quarterback. They can go either way, and that just allows the offense to kind of dictate where they want the ball instead of being forced when you're in gun.
2: Out of the shotgun, Young the snap, pressure off the edge, screen pass Hubbard, and he is engulfed in the backfield. It'll be a loss on the play, hit at the 44-yard line by Quincy Williams. And it's going to be second down and 14.
3: Well, and Quincy Williams was a 2023 first-team All-Pro. And his older brother, I mean, he is a monster of himself in the defensive line. I think this Cleveland defense, they are flowing fast. I think we're doing a good job now. You saw a screen. We saw outside runs. We're shown at a pistol. We're doing a good job of mixing up what we're doing offensively. I think this is going to bode for us to get down the field.
2: Twins left, Tremaine to the right, Bryce in the gun. Shotgun snap, middle blitz, quick throw, incomplete right side. Young threw a pass that looked like he wanted Tremaine to run an out route. Tremaine ran what looked like a stop and go. It's third and 13.
3: And that's just saying things without being understood. Jalen Coker, Ted Arroa, they have great relationships. I can look at you and I know what you're running. There's a lot of things when you're talking about a wide receiver, there's things convert. So based off the look, I'm going to convert it. And unfortunately, they're on a different page.
2: Third and 13 from the 45. If the Panthers could pick up even six or seven here, they give Fitzgerald a chance. Young is in the shotgun. A.J. Dillon, the running back. Here's the snap. Bryce, under pressure, throws near side. Caught by Waller. He lost the football going out of bounds. He made the catch. They mark him down at about the 41, 42-yard line. And this would be about a 59, almost 60-yard field goal. And Dave Canales says not now. They'll send out Sam Martin and play the field position game.
3: And I think that's a smart call to be able to just play the field position game, because that hurt us last in the first half where we tried to go for it, get a little too aggressive. We know this is going to be a low-scoring game, and it's all about field position. Set your defense up for success so you can set your offense up.
2: And they ruled that an incomplete pass, so even an easier decision. Fourth and 13, Martin comes on to punt. Concepcion back deep. High punt. Over the head of Concepcion. It bounces at the five. It's got some English. David Moore knocks it out of bounds. So this is what you want to do. Cleveland, Jim, has not shown they can drive the length of the field.
4: Now, their success on offense is coming on those short fields on the fourth down failures by the Panthers. So good way to back them up, making them go 95 yards.
2: 7:34 to go. Panthers trail 10-6 here in the third quarter on the Carolina Panthers Radio Network.
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0: And if the Panthers can stop the run, Kurt, you get Watson to throw. You look at what's happened today. The Browns wide receivers, Concepcion, Boston, Judy, a combined 6 targets, 1 catch, 4 yards. Wide receivers have done nothing for Cleveland.
1: It's the running backs that have been killing you right now, whether it's in the pass game or in the run game. I think that is the game plan going into this, and we're going to put pressure on Deshaun to make the right throw and the right read.
0: Trips to the left, Watson in the gun, snap, puts it in the belly of Judkins, breaks one tackle in the backfield, and then falls forward to the 10-yard line. Tackled by Lathan Ransom, the safety. So third down and 5, and we'll see how aggressive the Browns are deep in their own zone. Panthers have almost had 2 picks today.
1: And this is kind of one of those things. If you're a kind of a complimentary coach, meaning my offense, defense, special teams got to work together, you're going to keep it safe, short, something easy to read. If it's an incomplete, you're fine.
0: Gibson, Umami, Ellen, and Phillips, 3 pass rushers in the game. Ransom cheats into the box. Concepcion in motion will lead the trailer. From the shotgun, Watson the snap. Pocket collapsing. The quick slant. Too high, too hot for Concepcion. Covered by his former Texas A&M teammate, Will Lee. Incomplete, 4th down. And Jim, you can hear a little angst in the crowd.
2: That little, just going to start watching Guardians baseball and leave here. But mentioned Concepcion, you know, as you said, Will Lee, the nickname the Blanket. He got to experience the Blanket from his former teammate there. And again, a shorter stature receiver. Watson just missed him.
0: And now the Panthers with a chance for premium starting field position. Bohorquez waits on the O in Browns in the Cleveland end zone, right in the middle of it. And David Moore camped out just inside his own 45. Bohorquez boots it away. Good punt. Moore chased back all the way inside his own 30. Fields at the 28, running laterally at the 30. Makes the first man miss, and then ankle tackled just shy of the 35-yard line. The Panthers will start at their own 34. Daniel Thomas with the special team stop. 6 minutes to go in the third quarter. The Panthers defense doing its part. Can the offense give Carolina the lead here? Down 10-6. 6 minutes left in the third. It's Panthers football presented by Morgan & Morgan, America's largest injury law firm.
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9: Offensive coordinator Brad Itzik has been huddling with Bryce Young, but he's also gone around to every one of the offensive position groups, talking to them, asking them what they're seeing out there, getting their feedback. Chuba Hubbard said that is so huge to have a coach who is that collaborative. He says not everyone does it. And unfortunately, guys, some bad news. Jalen Coker has now been ruled out of this game.
0: Yeah, he was questionable coming in. Brad Itzik, first

0: first-year play caller. Congratulations on recently becoming a dad. Young, play action, throws, incomplete. Near sideline for McMillan, blanketed by the five-time Pro Bowler Denzel Ward. Second and 10. You go back to where Bryce Young was two seasons ago, week three. He was on the bench, and outside questioned whether he could ever be the guy. He came into this game playing as well as any quarterback in the NFL. It's been an incredible redemption song over the last 2 years for Bryce Young. And a little redemption to be done here in Cleveland. Team down by four, second and 10 from the shotgun, from the Panther 34. Young flips it over the middle. That's hauled in for a first down by Darren Waller at the 48-yard line. Waller's first catch of the game goes for 14 yards. And Young, 13 out of 26 passing today.
1: And I think we need to start really focusing on our tight ends. Right now, I've seen Mitchell Evans open a few times. You've seen Tommy Treble make a few catches. Darren Waller, like, we got to start utilizing these guys against these linebackers and safeties.
0: Double tight end set. When they throw off this set, they're getting about 13 yards. Young stumbles as he hands off to Hubbard, who sneaks ahead to midfield. Somehow turned that into a gain of a yard, maybe 2 second down.
2: Yeah, chipped over, I think, Fortner's leg. And Bryce just kind of threw the whole thing off there, timing-wise.
0: TV camera showing Dave Canales giving Coker a little pep talk on the sideline. Coker, as Sharon mentioned, out for the game with a quad injury. Young shotgun snap, Browns blitz. Quick throw over the middle, caught by Waller, nearly picked. And he drives across the 40 of Cleveland and points forward for a first down. Stuck that left hand out right in the face of Derek Barnett after the play. Another catch for Waller, another first down for the Panthers, and they're back in plus territory.
1: And this is what I'm talking about. And I love, hey, Darren Waller, hold that first down out there. We need to, as an offense, we need to start getting a little angry. We've got to play a little bit. It's a little bit of emotion right now. This is going to feed into the run game and allow our wide receivers to get open.
0: On first down and 10, two tight end set. Play action. Young steps up. He's got room to run. Instead, he'll throw deep for more in the end zone. Incomplete. Threw it out of the end zone. Boy, if Bryce took off, I wonder, Jim, if that ankle, that leg is bothering him, because if he runs, that's 6-7 yards easy.
2: I think you made a good point there. I think he doesn't want to run. He just had to run to keep the play alive there. That was clearly thrown out of play. He was not trying to attempt a pass there. He's just throwing that where nobody would get it. But with his feet, he could have picked up a couple yards. I don't know if he could slide right now with the way his ankle might be.
0: Second and 10 from the Cleveland 38. 4:09 to go, third quarter. Panthers down four, under center snap. Hand off to Chuba Hubbard. Cuts it back up the middle, where he's taken down by the reigning defensive rookie of the year, Carson Schwesinger. Third down and 7 after a gain of 3. This may be four down territory from the 35.
2: And as I say also, don't take a sack. You're at least, like, you don't want it as your first option, but don't lose field goal range either.
0: Tedero McMillan lined up to the right, matched up in press coverage with Denzel Ward. Twins to the left. Chuba's the running back. McMillan motions, no trailer. Here's the snap, here's the blitz. Young backpedals, throws deep downfield for Tremaine. Incomplete. He was double covered by Delpit and Blackman. It's fourth down, and Ryan Fitzgerald will come on for a 50-plus yard field goal.
1: And I'm really trying to understand what the reads are on that, because obviously you had a zone coverage. You got what you liked. He's crushing zone as far as the reads. You had John Metchie sitting right at the sticks. Get the first down. You don't have to get these big chunks every time.
0: Bryce has been so good on those deep passes through two games. 73% completion rate on deep throws. This will be a 53-yarder for Fitzgerald. Snap, hold, the kick by Ryan. It is up, and it is good. Third field goal of the game for Fitzgerald. He has been the Panthers' offense, and Carolina makes it a 10-9 game, down by one with 3:17 to go in this third quarter.
1: I mean, looking at that offense, how it started, our drive, we were moving the ball, we were working the tight ends, and to no fault of anyone else, but you don't have your Jalen Cokers, you don't have your Xavier Leggetts out there. And nothing against Bryce and Tremaine, because he is a very good wide receiver. But take what the defense gives you. If they're going to give you seven, if they're going to give you that first down, take it.
0: The Browns had a 10-0 lead with less than 2 minutes to go in the second quarter. A field goal by Schmidt. A touchdown from Deshaun Watson to the tight end Fannin. Panthers got three late. At the end of the first half, a field goal by Fitzgerald from 35. Disappointing part of that, they had a first and goal at the four. And then two more field goals by Fitzgerald here in this third quarter. Now, the Panthers have been moving the ball. They're getting into plus territory, just not finishing drives with touchdowns.
2: Yeah, it's just been one of those games. Neither team racking up even 200 yards so far. We're almost done with the third quarter. 187 for Carolina, 148 for Cleveland. But the way the Panthers' defense is going, Kurt, as you know, sometimes the defense has to win the game for you. So we're one field goal away. If it's all field goals today, so be it. Get the lead in this game.
1: It doesn't matter how you win. And I think what's great about this is we've seen our defense two straight games play some really good brand of football against Atlanta getting five turnovers. And then obviously this week we're not getting the turnovers, but we're playing some shutdown defense.
0: Orley on the kick return out across the 30, taken down at the 33. He fumbled his last kick return chance. That was to open this third quarter. Guess who made the special teams tackle, Kurt?
1: Oh, Thomas Inkum.
2: 48.
1: That's my guy right now. You get a sticker.
2: Extra orange slice.
0: Kurt, remind everybody, when you're in Cleveland, you've never lost in Cleveland.
1: Never lost, and I don't plan on it doing it today.
2: I asked him how many. He goes, so many I can't count.
0: He lost so count.
2: He lost his nominee.
0: And he's Shroff, Kurt Coleman, Jim Zoki, Sharon Thorsland. First down and 10, Cleveland from its own 33. 3:12 to go, third quarter. Panthers trail 10-9. Watson in an empty set. Belt tie snap from the gun. Quick throw, threw it behind Concepcion. That was the matchup. They had Concepcion on Pat Jones, and now the Boo Birds start raining on Deshaun Watson. And we told you, he built up a little currency with the win in Tampa last week, but pocket change. It wasn't dollar bills.
2: He's been missing on the last couple, and the fans are getting a little anxious now because these are open receivers that he's missing to the Panthers' benefit.
0: Missed all of last year with his second right Achilles injury. Second and 10 from the 33. Out of the shotgun. Concepcion motions left to right. Four-man twist. Pressure coming. Watson fakes the pass. In trouble. Throws on a bounce. Incomplete right side. Third down and 10. Trying to elude the pursuit. Prince Liuman Mielin bringing the heat, and take a listen.
1: That was a phenomenal play right there by J.C. Horn. So they ran orbit motion with Casey Concepcion, and they tried to bring a screen back, and he was studied it, stayed patient, and that is defense right there. Oh, that gives me juice.
0: Third down and 10. Panthers have three pass rushers out there. They're three best, Phillips, Uman Mielin, and Jones. Watson in the gun, trips to the left, working right to left. Takes the snap from the 33, and a flag comes in. It's on Cleveland, and for the Browns, that's their 11th penalty.
3: False start. Offense, number 71. 5-yard penalty, third down.
2: It's like Titus Howard doesn't know the rules. That's the third time he's gotten that.
0: It's his fourth penalty overall.
2: Yeah. And he keeps putting his hands out. Like, the rule is you can't move before the ball is snapped. That's pretty simple.
0: Been in play for a long time.
2: Yeah, not a new rule.
0: Third and 15 from the 28. 3 minutes to go, third quarter. Browns have done nothing offensively in this third. Watson in the shotgun. 2-by-1 receiver look. Takes the snap, deep drop. Watson steps up, throws, completes to Fannin, breaks a tackle, and then ankle tackled.
1: Nathan Ransom.
0: By Lathan Ransom.
1: Okay.
0: At the original line of scrimmage. It's 4th and 10.
2: Out of the eye.
0: Frustration bubbling here at Huntington Bank Stadium.
2: Let's talk about Ransom, though. 6 tackles. He leads the team today. Last week, he played the most defensive snaps of any defender, 59 last week. And this kid's growing up in a hurry out here.
1: He is playing.
0: By the way, where did he play his college ball?
1: D. Ohio State.
2: Here, we mentioned it once during the conversation of this play.
1: I think the best damn band that came out here at halftime really got him going. He's playing electric.
2: You disappeared for a moment. I think you jumped into some of that formation.
0: Bohorquez boots it away. The lefty punter. Moore will let this bounce. It hits at the 12, rolls backwards, taking a Panther bounce, and they'll mark it near the 15-yard line. officially at the 13-yard line. So Carolina gets the ball back. They get another stop, another three and out. 2:10 to go in this third quarter. Panther football. They're down 10-9. And you know, one thing you pay attention to in this second half, Kurt, time of possession. Browns get the ball. They're not picking up first downs. They're punting. If Carolina can put another long drive together here, you get into the fourth quarter, this turns into a tired defense that's been out there a while.
1: Yeah, and here's the, you know, when you unpeel these layers, the defense has been playing lights out. They've been put in two unfortunate situations. So I think, unfortunately for this offense, we got to get something going and give our defense a little spell.
0: A.J. Dillon gets his first carry of the game and blasts over the left side. Out to the 17, a gain of 4, second and 6. And the Panther defense, by the way, they've had three possessions, defensive possessions, and Cleveland's had a three and out each time. The Browns in the second half, 9 plays for a grand total of 8 yards. Second and 6 from the 17. Dillon remains in. He's the deep back, 2 tight ends right. Young crouches under center. They go right back to Dillon. Big hole on the left side. Sheds a tackle. And Quadzilla carries defenders across the 25 out to the 28-yard line. A gain of 11. Kurt, you did the preseason games. We were really impressed the way A.J. Dillon ran in the preseason.
1: Absolutely. He runs with his shoulder pads low, center of gravity low. And do you want to hit him high? Well, he's got the weight to rub you off. And then if you hit him low, you might come up with a concussion. I mean, he is a big back, but he has great hands too. So we can do everything we want with him in the backfield.
0: Two tight end look again. Tremble to the right. Waller motions left. Shotgun snap. Fake to Dillon. Young in the pocket. Dancing around. Throws incomplete. Over the head of Waller down the left sideline. Kurt, why doesn't Bryce Young just have the same timing today as he did the first 2 weeks?
1: I think this pass rush is getting to him. We're doing a lot of boots, and by the time he's getting his feet set, he's feeling the pressure. He's moved, and when you're down a few wide receivers, your options aren't getting open as fast as you need them to, so it's delaying his reads. I think there's a combination of that, and then obviously when you don't have a run game, defense knows you're passing, and they have a quicker get-off. So it's a combination of everything right now.
0: Dillon goes wide right, an empty look here on 2nd and 10 from the Panther 28.
1: Second zero.
0: 52 seconds to go, third quarter. Browns bring the house. Young gets rid of it quickly. Completes to Evans at the 33-yard line. It's going to bring up third down, about 5-4 to go with 40 seconds left in the quarter.
1: And I really do love us going empty. Every time we've gone empty, as a defense, you have to show what you're doing. You can't disguise it because everyone's out. So you know if you're man zone. That was cover zero right there with Carson Schweizinger kind of bouncing out, but at the end of the day, it gives Bryce a clean read to get it to his wide receivers or tight ends.
0: Tetterell and McMillan formation right, Denzel Ward in press coverage, Etchie and Tremaine to the left, Waller motions left, shotgun snap, four-man rush, Bryce throws down the left sideline, Tremaine reaches up.
1: Great catch.
4: A great catch.
0: Inbounds on the far sideline at the 34-yard line of Cleveland. That was one-on-one.
1: Who was it on?
0: Tremaine against Mekhi Blackmon to take us to the fourth quarter. Bryson Tremaine with his third catch. He set a career high in receiving yards today. Next man up. He's stepping up with Jalen Coker and Xavier Leggett out. It'll be 1st and 10 Carolina from the Browns 35, down 10-9. When the fourth quarter begins, you're listening to Panthers Football, presented by Morgan & Morgan, America's largest injury law firm.
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2: On to the fourth quarter we go. 10-9, Browns lead, but the Panthers creeping closer. We lost Kurt Coleman. He was dotting the I with the marching band, and now he's doing the naughty by nature. Yes, Bob, you got stats that are brought to you by Harris Teeter, official grocery store of your Carolina Panthers, who have 239 yards of offense, 154 for Cleveland. Got a little something going with Bryson Tremaine of late, though. Three catches, 63 yards. Bryce Young now 16 out of 32, 195 yards in the game. Chuba Hubbard, top rusher for Carolina, 16 for 52. Cleveland, Deshaun Watson, just 10 out of 21, 67 yards with a touchdown. Harold Fannin, five catches, 30 yards. And Judkins ran it 14 times, 53 yards.
0: It'll be first and 10, Carolina, from the Browns 35. Young hands off to Dillon. Sledgehammers between the hash marks. And he's out to the 32, a gain of three, second and 7. A.J. Dillon, three carries, 18 yards, all on this drive. Panthers bring in heavy personnel. Waller and Trimble in at tight end. McMillan goes to the bench.
1: Yeah, and I feel like this situation right here, we're looking at a second and 7. You have a heavy-looking personnel, but guess what? This is where you can kind of create your advantage right now with your tight end game.
0: Three tight ends in the game. Evans in there as well. Young play fake. Time in the pocket. It's only a two-man route. Now it's a little swing pass right side to Dillon. Was in an ankle tackle and couldn't get much. He's tackled for a loss of maybe a yard. It's going to bring up third down and long. You got to remember now, you are in field goal range, and a field goal gives you the lead. It's third and 8 from the 33. Down 10-9, a minute into this fourth quarter. Young on third down today, 3 of 7, 48 yards. Barely above 50% for the game, 17 of 33. Trips to the left, Waller the tight end lined up to the right. The trips look is with McMillan, Tremaine, and Mechie. Young the snap, looking for Mechie.
1: Great throw.
0: Makes the catch.
1: Unbelievable
0: in front of the
1: throw.
0: Sticks, gets out of bounds with the toe taps. It's a first down for Carolina. Mechie with his first catch as a Panther.
1: People do not realize how hard of a throw that is. I don't care what size you are, but to put it exactly where it needs to be on the sideline for him to just catch it before he goes out of bounds, great throw.
0: Mechie and Bryce, that connection dating back to their Alabama days. First and 10 from the 24. A gain of 9 on the play. Pistol set. Twins right. Dillon gets the call, stiff arm in the backfield, and dropped at the 25-yard line, a loss of a yard on the play. Mason Graham with the tackle. Second-year man out of Michigan, a first-round pick last year.
2: They've been getting pressure, run pressure, pass pressure, obviously, on the edges, so it's been a problem throughout the game for the O-line of the Panthers trying to win these situations. Nothing Dillon could do with that.
0: Second down, 11 to go from the 25. 12:35 to go in the fourth. Panthers down by one. In field goal range. Young in the gun. Takes the snap. Under pressure. Rolls to his right. Eyes upfield. Throws incomplete. Threw it behind Mechie at the 20. He was covered by the linebacker Schlesinger. And it brings up third and 11.
1: Yeah, I mean, Bryce did a great job of evading. He had a nickel pressure. coming off the edge right there. And he is just such a magnificent person to feel in pressure and navigating out of it. But there wasn't much for him to go downfield.
0: Chuba's back in. Jim, I wonder if that foot's bothering Bryce.
2: He is not trying to take off and run at any point during the game. And there's been obvious opportunities there. So I think he is trying to keep it within what he can do health-wise right now.
0: Tremaine, Mechie, and McMillan, formation right. Bryce in the gun. Now McMillan motions. Low snap out of the gun. Bryce, quick throw. He's got Waller on the drag. Breaks a tackle at the 20, trying to reach forward, and is tackled at the 19-yard line, shy of the marker. It's fourth down. Mr. Fitzgerald comes on the field again. He has been the Panthers' offense. Three field goals today. If he drills this one, Carolina would have its first lead of the game.
2: This game may come down to penalty kicks.
0: This will be a 37-yarder. The ball on the far hash, kicking right to left. J.J. Jansen will snap. Martin puts it down. Fitzgerald swings the leg. The kick from 37 is good. Four field goals for Ryan Fitzgerald today, and this one gives Carolina a 12-10 lead. It's the Panthers' first lead of the game. It comes with 11:41 to go in regulation on the Carolina Panthers Radio Network.
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0: Fitzgerald's fourth field goal of the game has given the Panthers a 12-10 lead with 11:41 to go here in the fourth quarter. Cleveland's last three drives have all been three and outs. In fact, you look at their possessions in this second half. They got the opening kickoff. They fumbled. Panthers recovered. And then three plays minus 3 yards, punt. Three plays 5 yards, punt. Three plays 6 yards, minus five of penalties, punt. Fitzgerald kicks it away. It hits at the 14, rolling backward, picked up on a bounce at the 8 yard line. Sanders across the 25 and gets slammed down by Isaiah Simmons at the 28 yard line. That's where Cleveland starts. And when they've had to drive the length of the field, the Panthers defense, even with all their injuries, really hasn't let them.
1: No, and the Panthers defense has played phenomenal, especially the adjustments from what did they do wrong or what could they have done better. They're getting after Deshaun. And now Cleveland's in a must get down the field and get yourself in scoring position. So now the cards are stacked against us or against them in our favor.
0: Deshaun Watson on first down, fakes the handoff. Phillips bringing pressure. Watson throws downfield, completes to Denzel Boston, shrugs off a tackler at the 50, and is finally brought down at the near side, 44-yard line by J.C. Horn. Boston is a big target, 6'4", 215, and he gets some yak there, and that's the longest play through the air for Cleveland today.
1: Well, and that's been Deshaun's big-time receiver in this first 2 weeks where he's had a 46-yarder, 55-yarder. I mean, he is their big threat as far as size-wise and obviously deep-wise.
0: A gain of 28 puts the ball in Panther territory. Watson the snap. Quick throw left side. Concepcion makes the catch, falls down, and then wrapped up by his old college teammate Will Lee immediately. Inbounds. They mark him down at the 39-yard line. It's second and five. 10:44 to go here in this fourth quarter. Watson in his fifth season with Cleveland. Faced some Boo Birds early in this half. Judkins off his right hip. Deshaun in the gun. Snap. Handoff Judkins. Spun out a couple times on the right side and then drags tacklers inside the 30 of Carolina. Finally brought down by Bobby Okereke and Will Lee, but not before a first down at the 28-yard line, a gain of 10. Cleveland's found some success rushing the football more than they have in the first two games.
2: Set up probably, Kurt, by the fact they got two passes going there the last couple times, opened things up in the box a little bit probably for Judkins.
1: Yeah, that, and they had two wide receivers set up top, so you have to dedicate two extra people out there that cannot commit themselves to the box.
0: Watson out of the gun. Raheem Sanders is the running back. Two receivers left, one to the right. Fly sweep motion from Concepcion. They fake the jet sweep. Watson is hit and sacked by Trevis Gibson back at the 40-yard line of Carolina. That's going to be a loss of 12 on the play, and it's second down and about 22.
2: And nope. Just took their first-round pick, Fano, just like shoved him into the quarterback.
1: Absolutely, and up into this game, Spencer Fano had allowed zero sacks, three pressures, and now that will go on his record right there. Great pass rush and getting Deshaun Watson down.
0: They spot the ball at the 38, so officially second and 20. 9:05 to go, fourth quarter. Working left to right, Watson in the gun. Motions Judy, a little tighter to the right side. Quick snap, quick throw. It's Sanders in the flat. Breaks the first tackle at the 35, rumbling down the right sideline. Finally tackled by Lee Hunter and Will Lee, not before he gets back to the original line of scrimmage. It's third down and 10, and that play has haunted Carolina a few times today. That little dump off to Sanders.
1: It's a safety valve, and I don't understand why we haven't figured that out, because you had Jerry Jeudy right there. He's not looking at his wide receivers. He is looking at his running back and getting the ball out in space, and you got to bring your legs, JC. Just bring your legs and wrap up and let the cavalry come.
0: You very rarely see Horn miss a tackle like that. He is excellent as a cornerback in the run support game and tackling. Third down and 10 from the 28. Watson the snap. Panthers rush four. Watson steps up. Backside pressure. Pulled down from behind as he gets to about the 27-yard line. Didn't get far. It'll bring up fourth down. But the Browns are in field goal range, and they've got a chance to take the lead with less than 8 minutes to go in the fourth. Andre Schmidt from 45. He's hit from 48. And he has now made 19 consecutive field goals. Last year was 24 out of 27. Sunohara to snap. Bohorquez puts it down. Schmidt with the kick. It is up. It is on its way. And it is good. And Cleveland takes a 13-12 lead with 7.5 to play in the fourth. We step aside here in Ohio. 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
11: Offensive coordinator Brad Indyk telling his guys, let's go get some points. He spent a lot of time over with Bryson Tremaine, going over routes and things like that with him. He's such a big guy. You might have no XL, no Coker out there, but Bryson Tremaine is 6'4". He's a huge target for Bryce Young. He talked about that this week, saying it makes his life so much easier to have these big, tall guys like Waller, Coker, Tetero, McMillan, all of them 6'3", 6'4", 6'6", in the case of Waller. So having that huge catch radius makes it a lot easier.
0: Schmidt kicks it away left to right. David Moore fields at his own 6-yard line. Drives up across the 20-yard line. Bounces outside 25 and driven out of bounds shy of the 30. Whataburger's got a big, delicious bite straight from the heart of Texas, the Bacon Wrangler. It's back and available now. Texas-sized, juniorized, or chickenized for a limited time only at Whataburger. Well, Bryce Young has had a knack for these moments. 12 career game-winning drives. He has had his share of fourth quarter comebacks. Needs one here. Panthers down 13-12, 7:23 to go. Fourth quarter, Young points his forefinger skyward as he takes a spot under center behind Luke Fortner. Chuba Hubbard is the running back. Tommy Tremble, part of a two tight end set. Fake to Hubbard. Young fires, completes. Mitchell Evans, he's got the 35-40, runs right into a Cleveland defender and gets knocked down at the 47-yard line. It's a gain of 20 yards by the second-year tight end and a first down for Carolina.
1: Yeah, really good job right there for the offense to be able to use our outside zone as a boot action. And I told you, our tight ends are becoming more and more open, and Bryce is finding them. Mitchell Evans right now had to come off the sideline with a little shoulder injury, it looks like.
0: Yeah, he was holding his hand, working on that right arm, kind of shaking it off. Pistol set. Young hands off Chuba Hubbard. Gallops straight ahead to midfield. A gain of 3, second and 7. Jim, even though the run game hasn't been there, you get the sense the Panthers went into this one saying, we're going to stick with it.
2: And that's because Cleveland's gotten a good job getting pressure consistently, and Bryce doing a good job getting away from it, not getting too many sacks, but it's still your best option is to get something. You hope to break one in the run game.
0: Under center snap. Hand off to Chuba again. Has a hole on the left side. He's got the 45. Amtrak's across the 40 for a first down at the 39-yard line of Cleveland. A gain of 11 for Chuba, who after a slow start is up to 66 yards on 18 carries. Ronnie Hickman, the safety, finally brought him down.
1: Yeah, and that was a really good job of understanding. It was a two high, meaning two safeties are sitting up high. The corners are almost outside, so they're not going to really be a factor. And that's where your run's got to come from. It can't always be when it's a stack box, single high, middle close. And so I think we're doing a great job of diagnosing when to run, when to pass, when to boot.
0: First and 10 from the Cleveland 39. Hubbard gets the call again. Navigates a jagged path inside the 30, all the way down to the 23-yard line. A gain of 16 for Chuba, his longest run in 2 years, and a first down for Carolina at the Cleveland 23 with 5.5 to go.
2: And a great answer to the scoring drive by Cleveland. You're already in field goal range, trading field goals here. Kurt, how big would it be if they actually got a touchdown here and extend this lead?
1: Touchdowns? I like touchdowns.
2: Ever touchdowns?
1: I haven't seen one, but I like it.
2: I know we're in a soccer match right now, but it sure be fun.
0: Young under center, first and 10 from the 23. Snap, fake to Chuba. Young under pressure, throws, completes the tremble. Near side 15, and he's taken down by Blackman near the 10-yard line. They're going to mark him inside the 10 at the 8. First and goal for Carolina. 4:50 to go here in the fourth, and you can be a little patient here if you're the Panthers.
1: You're not in a rush to score, but you need to say we need to get 7. But here's what's great is
0: then you got
1: to
0: go for 2.
1: Yes, and what's great about what we're doing is the run game is coming alive, and then you can boot both ways. And Bryce did a great job of, again, I talked about before, where he didn't turn his hips, squaring his hips, and delivering a great throw to Tommy Trouble.
0: Out of a pistol set, the run game has opened up here. Tremaine motions left to right. Fake to Chuba. Young moves the pocket, throws, end zone, touchdown Carolina. Bryce Young to John Metchie. Cue it up, Alabama.
2: Roll Tide.
1: Roll Tide.
0: The Panthers take an 18-13 lead with 4:25 to go.
2: I'm an Alabama fan, and I said Roll Tide.
1: Yeah, we did it.
2: Keep pounding.
1: Yeah.
0: But also Roll Tide.
1: But this is
0: your Derek Brown's family, War Eagle too.
1: But this is why I love. I mean, I kept telling you guys, I love it when we're in pistol, when we're in the dot, because the defense doesn't know where you're running and how you're running, and then you run a play action. He throws a beautiful ball down the seam. I mean, just perfect timing. Great job by Bryce in offense.
0: Metchie's first touchdown as a Panther. Bryce now with a touchdown pass in every game, and this is big. 2-point conversion. A chance to go up by 7. Two tight ends right, Tremble and Waller. McMillan slot left, matched up with the safety, Delpit. Metchie wide left. Young is in the gun, Hubbard off his right hip. Takes the snap, feeds Chuba. Barreling stayed ahead. The ball pops out, and the fourth down fumble rule applies there. So unless Chuba recovered it, the conversion fails. The fourth down fumble rule applies on a two-point conversion. Only the player that fumbled can recover his own fumble. And the only thing that could have changed that would have been if Chuba crossed the plane, but it looks like he did not. Meanwhile, there is a Panther down.
12: During the try, a member of the offense recovered the ball. By rule, if he returned the spot of the fumble, try's no good.
0: Yeah, Chuba lost that ball going into the end zone well before he crossed the goal line, and there is a lineman down for the Panthers in the end zone. I think that might be Damian Lewis, yeah, who was down earlier.
2: He got kind of hit in the back as he was also attempting to recover a fumble that was not recoverable. But that's the football instincts kicking in. Well, we got a moment, and they get Lewis up on his feet. Let's check the NFL scoreboard. Brought to you by Coke. Fan work is thirsty work. Enjoy a Coca-Cola with the failed two-point conversion. Panthers lead 18-13 here, 4:25 to go in the fourth quarter. Buffalo up 17-13 on the Chargers in the fourth quarter. It is Detroit leading the Jets 31-24, less than a minute to play. We'll see Detroit next Sunday in Charlotte. Houston's up on Indianapolis 17-16 late in the fourth quarter, less than 2 minutes to go. Jacksonville up big on New England, 35-6 in the final 3 minutes. Chiefs lead Miami 24-10 inside 2 minutes. Exactly 2 minutes to go. Giants lead Tennessee 12-7. Steelers and Bengals are tied at 27, 7 minutes remaining. And the Washington Commanders, the Seattle Seahawks, also tied 24-24, 12 minutes to go.
0: 4:25 to go in this one. Panthers 18, Browns 13. Carolina getting its first touchdown of the game. Bryce Young to John Metchie from 8 yards out, but then the two-point conversion failed when Hubbard fumbled. This becomes a big kick, Kurt. Ryan Fitzgerald has had the knack to put some English on the ball. You get one of those rollers, and it rolls into the end zone. That's significant yardage for a Cleveland team that's had difficulty moving the ball downfield.
1: Yeah, absolutely. And where my mind goes is just kind of when Cleveland does get the ball back at whatever yard line, we got to make sure we secure number 12 and any deep ball threat that may possess.
0: Fitzgerald lines up the kick, swings the right leg. It's a line drive kick, fielded by Corley at the 6 yard line. Runs it up across the 10. He's got the 20, angling far side, 25, 30, and driven down at the 35-yard line. They mark him at the 36. That's a 30-yard return by Malachi Corley, a former third-round pick of the Jets, who was cut after just one season. Meanwhile, there's an injured Browns player down on the field. It looks like Tylan Wallace. He's one of their wide receivers. Well, we have a moment, Kurt, defensively. What's Ajero Overo harping on for this unit with such a crucial series about to commence?
1: I think that the number one thing is no big plays. And we've done a really good job of limiting that. Outside of that last series, which kind of gave him great field position down the was a 28-yarder to Denzel Bossie. My main focus is, A, they're still going to run the ball, number one. And in past situations, we got to be able to swarm because we've had a few missed tackles that have led to those extra yards.
0: Jim, does Cleveland have enough confidence to try big plays? Because most of the last 2 weeks, it's been dink and dunk, and they've got three timeouts. They've got the two-minute warning, 4:19 on the clock. You can still dink and dunk your way downfield.
2: They got the horses. And, you know, the thing about Denzel Boston is he can catch and run. He's a big guy, but a lot of his yards, including last week, the big touchdown against Tampa Bay, was mostly him running after the catch. So got to be careful with some of those kind of intermediate range passes could become big plays and be aware of that. But the Panthers have held them to under 200 yards collectively in this game, 198, only 110 yards in the air for Deshaun Watson.
0: Wallace helped to the sideline. First down and 10, Cleveland from its own 35. Panthers lead by 5. 4:19 left in regulation. Carolina has not had a winning record after 3 weeks since 2021 when they started 3-0. And boy, if they can get a hard-fought, grinded-out win in Cleveland, think of the momentum they would take to Bank of America Stadium for their marquee Sunday nighter against Detroit next week. Deshaun Watson led a comeback last week against Tampa. He's in the shotgun. Two receivers to the right. Sanders, the running back. Watson standing in the pocket. Throws over the middle. Checks down to Boston. Dragged down from behind by Lee, but not before a first down at the 48-yard line. A gain of 13. So Boston, who had been quiet up until the last series, two catches, 51 yards, all on the last two drives.
2: Had a big one called back in the first half by penalty, so he is capable of getting free.
0: Watson, 14 of 25, 123, a touchdown, no picks. He's been sacked a couple of times.
1: We're going to need this D-line to really come alive, get some pressure on Deshaun.
0: Here's the shotgun snap. Blitz is picked up. Watson took too long. Steps up in the pocket, throws. It's dropped by Fannin, the shorthanded tight end. Incomplete. Second and 10, 3:34 on the clock. Ball at the Cleveland 48-yard line.
1: And this is the pressure. Whether it's simulated pressure, whether it's manufactured pressure, we got to be able to continue to get pressure, make him move, because when he does, it is not accurate. He does not look comfortable. He does not want to run the ball. This is where we want to live in.
0: J.C. Horn came on the blitz, and the Panthers make a strategic sub. Bobby Brown out, Princely Umanmielen, another pass rusher in. So Umanmielen, Jones, and Phillips, three pass rushers in the game here on 2nd and 10. From the 48, working left to right, shotgun snap, quick throw into the flat. It's Fannin on the right side, makes the tackle, falls backward across the 45 of Carolina. Brought down by Wheatley. It's going to bring up 3rd down and 3 with 3:20 to go here in regulation. We pause quickly, 10 seconds for station ID on the Panthers Radio Network.
13: WKRR, Asheboro, Greensboro, Winston-Salem, Burlington. 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Rule the turf.
0: Boston lined up wide right. Isaiah Bond and Judy in a twin set to the left. Bond motions left to right. Watson in the shotgun. Merrick on the safety blitz. Watson steps up. Has room to run. He takes off across the 40. Sprints across the 30. Angles out of bounds on the far side 25-yard line. 2:48 to go in this fourth quarter. The Browns 4 yards from the red zone. Remember, a field goal does them no good. The Panthers need to keep them out of the end zone with that 18-13 lead.
1: That's the issue. When you do bring pressure and you're in man coverage, those gaps, if you do not hold your gap integrity, if the DNs are getting too high, it leaves that lane for the quarterback to be able to run.
0: 9 carries, 45 yards for Watson. In the shotgun, Sanders the running back. Judy motions right to left. Chest high snap, fake to Sanders. Watson with time in the pocket. Pump fakes. Phillips bringing backside pressure. Throw downfield incomplete for Sanders. Okereke in coverage and with him all the way. Boy, the Browns got lucky there. That play took a long time to develop, and Carolina unfortunately could not get home. 2nd and 10 from the 24. 2:40.
2: Jalen Phillips tried to make a ground at the last minute. That was like a bear tracking down something that fast.
0: Phillips had a top five pressure rate. You could see he can get to the quarterback and affect the passer. McLaughlin's the running back here on 2nd and 10 from the 24. Panthers lead by 5. Deshaun Watson in the gun. Shotgun snap. Flag down. This could be a free play. Throw over the middle. Caught by Concepcion. Puts his head down and goes down at the 19-yard line. That's going to be on Cleveland.
2: Yeah, illegal shift is going to bring it back.
0: 12th penalty for the Browns.
12: Illegal shift. Offense, number 11. 5-yard penalty. Second down.
0: Malachi Corley, who had a critical fumble on special teams to begin the third quarter that led to a Panthers field goal. So 2nd and 15. Ball now at the 29 of Carolina. 2:36 left. Four down territory for Cleveland. Sanders goes wide left. Boston slot left. Two receivers to the right. Whitehart, who had the game-winning touchdown last week, motions right to left. Shotgun snap. Watson looking left. Flush to his right. Directing traffic. Throws to the end zone. Broken up by Will Lee.
1: Great job.
0: Wanted Concepcion. Lee stuck his hand in there. There is a flag down. Whoa, hold on. There are two flags down, and Deshaun Watson is down as well at the 35-yard line. Was that ball intercepted off the tip? Will Lee gets in there, breaks it up, great timing, and I think that was intercepted by the Panthers. I think it's caught before the ball hits the ground. Caleb Evans, yeah, intercepts the ball in the end zone, but there's a lot of laundry on the field to clean up. This would be massive, and Deshaun Watson was down for a long time. Now he's up, jogging off toward the sideline.
12: Personal foul, rushing the passer, defense number 58. A 15-yard penalty, but not a matter of first down.
2: It's not a big blow by Okereke. He kind of glanced the face mask, but it's the way the rule is written.
0: Meanwhile, Watson goes to the bench. Shedeur Sanders comes into the game. So the interception is wiped off. The late hit on Okereke gives Cleveland a first down from the 14-yard line of Carolina. 2:29 to go.
2: Big turn of events.
0: And now you got Shedeur Sanders.
2: It may just be for one play. Watson still has his helmet on the sideline.
1: There's some things that should be reviewed, and I don't understand how that was roughing the passer. I've seen it.
2: And we have roughed the passer. They've not called it, but that one they called.
0: So Shedeur called off the bench. Prevailing sentiment would assume a run. Judkins is in there. Shedeur in the shotgun. Second-year quarterback from Colorado. Judy motions left to right. Here's the snap. He'll throw. Checks down to Judkins. Makes the catch at the 20. Puts his head down. And tackled by Dodson at the 14-yard line. No gain on the play. 2nd and 10. Browns don't have to run another play. And a mixture of cheers and boos as Watson comes back in. And this likely will go down to the 2-minute warning. It will. We have reached the 2-minute warning in Cleveland. Late drama between the Panthers and Browns. Carolina with an 18-13 lead. 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
0: Buckle up, Anish Shroff, Kurt Coleman, Jim Zocchi, Sharon Thorsland. 2 minutes left in regulation. The Panthers 18, the Browns 13. Cleveland with a 2nd and 10, ball on the 14 of Carolina. Deshaun Watson back into the game after exiting briefly on one play. The last sequence was wild a few plays ago. Watson threw the ball in the end zone. Will Lee broke it up, and a Caleb Evans caught the deflection in the end zone. Would have been an interception. However, Bobby Okereke was flagged for a late hit. That gave Cleveland a first down. Shedeur Sanders came in for one play. A pass of no gain to Sanders, and now Watson back in there. 2nd down and 10 from the 14. Out of the gun, Fannin in motion. Here's the snap. Panthers bring pressure. Watson back in the end zone for Boston. Incomplete. 3rd down, bracket coverage. Lathan Ransom and Will Lee. Will Lee's played a pretty strong game today with Mike Jack going down earlier.
1: Absolutely. I mean, you see the progression week through week. I thought there were some times and plays that he needed to be involved in the play, meaning that he wasn't running at his full potential. But just that last play or 2 plays ago where it was a pass breakup, that is full-on speed, and he has grown so much since we first saw him in the preseason. This is going to be a starting quarterback for many years in the league.
0: 3rd down and 10 from the 14, 4 down territory. Browns down 5, 1:55 to go. Watson again in the gun, motions Concepcion. Shotgun snap, Watson looking around. Ducks under pressure, rolls to his left, throws to the end zone. He's got Fannin for a touchdown. 2nd touchdown of the game for Fannin. It gives Cleveland a 19-18 lead. With 1:48 to go in regulation, Panthers still have all three timeouts, and there's an injured Panther in the end zone.
2: Can't see who it is. The trainer's around him, but again, we talk about second play, and that was just an example of Watson extending the play, finding Fannin for the 2nd time in this game. Panthers have done such a good job for most of the game, and now it's going to be up to Bryce and the offense to bring it back.
1: It's the unscheduled plays. It's the extension of things. When things start to break down, and the hard part is when your front four can't get there, you either got to bring pressure, and that leaves people in spaces or that leaves gaps on your back end. And when that quarterback can break through that, I mean, it's just a scramble mode, and it's tough. It's tough.
0: injured Panther appears to be J.C. Horn. Already Mike Jack was lost to a groin injury in the game. And it is Horn. He's got his arms draped around two staff members as he is walking very slowly off the field.
2: Yeah, putting very little weight on that left side.
0: Well, you hope JC's okay. JC and Mike Jack, yeah, one of the best cornerback tandems in the league. That was the strength of the defense. Watson gave Horn a little tap on his shoulder as JC walked off the field, gets a tap from Pat Jones. Lee Hunter coming over. With all the injuries he's had over the years, he's stayed relatively healthy the last few years and has become a top-flight corner. Horn still on the field, walking very slowly off. He was hurt all the way on the far side near the left pylon. And the Browns obviously will go for two with a 19-18 lead, 1:48 to go. This is big. Panthers, if you get a stop, you give Ryan Fitzgerald a chance to win it. Carolina's got three timeouts. 1:48, plenty of time. They march down the field for a late field goal at the end of the half with less time and no timeouts. And that's where Bryce Young has excelled in his career. Horn now on the Panthers sideline, still walking gingerly. Cleveland lines up for the two-point conversion. Two tight ends in the game, Fannin and Whitehart to the right. Watson is in the shotgun, Sanders left hip. Receiver to each side. Here's the snap. Throw to the end zone. It's caught by Boston. And the two-point conversion is good. And Cleveland now leads 21-18 with 1:48 to go.

0: slows. And these are the moments where he has played his best football as a Panther. Can he do it on the road in Cleveland?
1: Yeah, I mean, what I actually love, though, is this is a great opportunity because, A, we do have three timeouts in our pocket, and the defense is always in a scramble mode, whereas we are the ones in control. And, hey, number nine at the helm, I will take him over any quarterback because you know he can surgically strike down the field.
2: And you got four downs to work with every time.
1: Every time.
2: You got an extra out.
0: Schmidt will kick off from his own 35. Moore and Tyus wait at their own five-yard line. Tyus jumping up and down, raising the right and left leg one after another. Schmidt will approach from 3 yards off the far hash, kicking left to right. Boots it away. Moore fields. No, he lets this bounce to the four. Now Fields on a hop of the five. Crosses the 10. Accelerates across the 20. Dropped at the 23-yard line. That's where the Panthers will go. A field goal ties. A touchdown could win. 1:44 on the clock. First down and 10, Carolina from its own 22. And Bryce Young walks in solitude toward the huddle. Cool as a cucumber. Eyes hardened with steel. The tumult and the shouting of Rock and Roll City in the background. Young is in the shotgun. Two receivers left, one to the right. Browns rush four. Bryce in the pocket. Flips it over the middle, low and incomplete for Mechie. Denzel Ward was right there. Second and 10. 1:40 on the clock. Panthers down three.
2: Had to keep it low to avoid the interception there. Don't think he had anybody open.
1: Yeah, he had a really good time in the pocket to really kind of survey the field, but there was not anything or anyone open.
0: No Jalen Coker out with a quad injury. No Xavier Leggett out with a knee injury. Second and 10. Young in the gun. Waist-high snap. Checks down right side. Chuba the catch. Stiff arm and driven out of bounds by Quincy Williams. Not much on the play, if anything. Might have even lost a half yard. It brings up third down. Clock stops with 1:34. It is four down territory. And this crowd getting raucous.
2: Quincy Williams has been all over the field today. Nine tackles to lead Cleveland. Bring a lot of pressure, too, in the passing situations.
0: The crowd providing the percussion. Trips to the left, Mechie motions. Young the snap, four-man rush. Bryce in trouble, and he's going to be sacked back at the 15-yard line. Mason Graham with his second of the game. Carolina calls a timeout with 1:27 to go. Fourth and the ball game coming up. 17 to go. The Panthers need their own 32-yard line to extend their lifeline.
2: Whole pocket collapsed, but especially when you get that pressure up the middle, there's nowhere for Bryce to go with the ball. Credit Mason Graham is that interior defensive lineman, a first-round pick, top five pick a year ago.
0: Young tweaked either an ankle or a leg earlier in this game. He has not had the same mobility today.
2: Yeah, you've seen it. He's not been able to get out of the pocket and run, and when given the opportunity, he's throwing the ball away.
0: Amidst a deafening roar, Young backs into an empty set. Fourth and 17, 1:27 on the clock. Ball at the 15. Young to snap. Browns rush four. Bryce in the pocket. Pumps once. He'll have to check it down to Waller. Makes the catch at the 20. Way shy of the marker. He's driven down. Back at the 24-yard line. Cleveland takes over. It's a turnover on downs. And a tough pill to swallow for the Panthers. Down 21-18. They've got two timeouts, but Cleveland can essentially run out the clock with 1:17 left.
1: Yeah, that's tough. On 4th and 17, obviously, you have to have routes, and there's not many plays in your playbook that are saying that I need to get 17 yards. It's just tough. I mean, yeah, Darren, they're giving you Darren Waller short, but it's not giving you the first down. It's tough. We've had a lot of injuries coming out of this game, missed opportunities, and it's a series of unfortunate events that I've seen throughout this game.

0: Watson under center. Judkins the running back. Burton the fullback in the eye. Judkins straight up the gut. He's to the 16-yard line. Picked up 8 on first down. Timeout Carolina. 1:13 to go. Second and 2.
1: The Panthers defense that began the second half with their hair on fire. What was it, like the first three series? Not even the first down, right?
0: All three were three and outs. And then Cleveland started to find its mojo offensively after that. Panthers took the lead. Browns marched down. Field goal. Carolina came back with a touchdown to go up 18-13. And then Watson to Fannin. Second time they've hooked up for a touchdown today. Plus a two-point conversion, which made it 21-18. And then the Panthers only went two yards on four plays on their final drive. Offset eye with Judkins, the deep back, second and 2. A first down wins it. Watson hands to Judkins, flag down. And Judkins is stopped at the line of scrimmage, no gain. Going to be on the Browns.
1: They've had a ton of pre-snap penalties in this game.
0: This would be the 13th penalty on Cleveland, and now that's a tough pill to swallow, too. You lose a game where the other team couldn't get out of its own way due to penalties.
1: Dave Canales is going to not take
2: illegal
1: the penalty.
2: Formation. Offense, number 12, was covered at the end of the line. That penalty's declined. Third down.
1: On third down.
0: Because the clock matters more here. So the down was too precious to give up. So it's third down.
1: You hold
0: about two.
1: You hold him here.
0: 109 to go.
1: Force a field goal. Got a timeout still.
0: Fannin goes wide left. It's a pistol set. Sanders behind Watson. Watson giving his running back instructions. Now Sanders motions off the left hip of Watson. Two tight ends in the game. They fake the fly sweep. Watson will try to run. He didn't get there. He's going to bring up fourth down. And the Panthers use their final timeout. 105 to go. Now if you're the Browns, are you going to go for it and say, hey, we need essentially a yard to win the game? Or do you kick a field goal and risk giving Carolina the football back, and the Panthers with a touchdown could then win the game?
1: That's an interesting dilemma for Todd Monken.
0: Yeah, essentially it is a yard to win the game, or you kick a field goal and then
1: force Carolina with no timeouts to get a touchdown.
0: I think the offense is going to at least try a hard count at the very least. Would not be surprised if they go for it. Offense is out on the field.
1: The Browns have two timeouts, so they could take it down. And
0: Judkins comes in. So the difference between Judkins and Sanders, when Sanders has been in, you know, they've been apt to throw it to the running back. They don't do that as much with Judkins. He's the deep back in a three tight end set. Now Burton motions into the fullback role. Watson under center. Hands off to Judkins. Trying to fight forward. Did he get there? No! The Panthers get the stop in the backfield. It's a TFL, and there's life for Carolina. A minute to go, no timeouts. Pat Jones made the play.
1: Now you just have to get into field goal range.
0: Let's go. Browns are stunned.
1: Let's go.
0: And you're right, Jim. All Carolina now needs is to give Fitzgerald a chance. He hit from 61 in the preseason game against Jacksonville. If you cross midfield, you get to about the plus 40-ish, Fitzgerald will have a chance.
3: You got a minute left. You can use the whole field. You just have to have a quick, good operation. We got to get a first play successful. I mean, we got to get something positive and hopefully out of bounds.
0: And no negative plays.
3: Spread the team out.
0: A lot of fans here scratching their heads, stunned. Now trying to ramp it up for this defense. Can the Panthers take advantage of a second life? Shotgun snap. Bryce in the pocket. Has time. Steps up. Checks down. He's got Waller at the 25. Waller trying to get to the sideline. Tackled inbounds. at the 28-yard line. He's got enough for a first down, but the clock running. 47 seconds, 45 seconds. Young quickly to the line, into the shotgun. Takes the snap, four-man rush. Bryce, quick throw. Waller drops it going to the sideline. That was the best-case scenario. If he catches that, he's in bounds. More time runs off. It's second down and 10. 37 seconds on the clock. Panthers down by three. Just got to get into field goal range. Fitzgerald has kicked a career-high four today. Trips to the right. McMillan wide left. He's matched up with Denzel Ward. Ward pressing the line of scrimmage. Bryce raising his right foot. Here's the snap. Flags down. The Panthers jumped.
1: Yep. That was Monroe Freeling.
0: Bad time for a rookie mistake.
2: False start. Offense number 57. 5-yard penalty. Second down.
3: You know, there's times where your stars have to become stars, and I'm not saying this about Bryce. I'm saying give T-Mac an opportunity. I understand that Denzel is shadowing him, but at some point we got to say, look, I need my big play guy to make a big-time play. They are doing a little bit of a too-high look, but they're rotating down, and you need to be able to make a big play.
0: Trips right, McMillan lined up to the left. Only two catches today. Shotgun snap.
3: Over two.
0: Young chased, throws over the middle of the field, diving catch. Tremaine. It's at the 41-yard line of Carolina. Clock running, 27 seconds, 26 seconds. Young getting everybody up quickly to clock it, and he does. He stops the clock with 21 seconds. The Panthers have it at the Cleveland 42-yard line. You can get about 15 more yards. You'll give Fitzgerald a chance, maybe 15, 17 more yards.
1: Yeah, one more pass about like that.
3: It's pretty apparent they're rushing four. They're dropping into a cover two. They're not even getting hands on our wide receivers right now. You can run the what we call a circus route, which is a seven cut right now by our corner or by our outside wide receiver.
0: It's a one high safety look. Brown showing pressure. First and 10 from the 42 of Carolina. Young in the gun. 21 seconds on the clock. Shotgun snap. Man. Here comes the blitz. Bryce throws downfield. He had a man open, David Moore, and missed him. Mekhi Blackman in coverage. Looked like Blackman may have gotten away with a hold. It's third down and 10. 16 seconds. Again, no timeouts. Panthers down three.
3: And you're down not just Jalen Coker, Xavier Leggett, Bryson Tremaine just came off the field. I mean, if you have one of those other guys, do they make that play? I don't know, but we are down to our scraps, and we got to find a way. Just find a way to get the next first down to get out of bounds.
0: Mechie, Waller, and Moore in a trip set to the right. McMillan with Ward right on him on the left. Young in the gun. Too high safety look. Here's the snap. Four-man rush. Bryce in the pocket. Off his back foot. Throws a wounded duck. It's picked off. Intercepted by Cleveland, and that will be the ball game. It's Ronnie Hickman, the safety. Bryce was either hit when he threw it, didn't get enough on it, and the Browns will kneel it down, and they'll come away with a W. Boy, the Panthers, with the door open, had a chance. It looked like all was lost when they didn't get it the first time. Cleveland was stopped on fourth and short. And then Bryce Young and the offense marching downfield, but the hits to the receiving core, too much.
1: Had his arm hit. That's why that wounded duck happened. It was Derek Barnett got his hand on him on the throw by Bryce Young.
0: Watson takes a knee. And that closes the book on week three. Final score, Cleveland 21, Carolina 18. Some losses hit differently. Kirk, this one hits differently because a lot of self-inflicted wounds by the Panthers in the first half, two missed fourth down opportunities. It gave the Browns a short field. That was 10 points. Last couple of drives, again, you have a chance, and the Panthers just couldn't make the play. They were shorthanded. The receiving core took a hit. But this is kind of one where you feel that probably should have had that one.
3: Yeah, this is going to be one where you look back at the end of the season and you hope that this isn't a game that costs you an opportunity to win the division or to go to the playoffs. the reality of the matter is we had our opportunities to win the ball game at a couple different points, and we just couldn't get it done. And yes, injuries are a part of the game. We lost some key pieces and now at several different positions, but that's what this game gives you, and you've got to find a way to manufacture opportunities and score or defend the end. And both sides of the ball, we had our opportunities, and we couldn't get it done.
0: We'll wrap it all up on the postgame show presented by Marco's Pizza, hosted by Brett McMillan, Eugene Robinson, and Mike Pacheco. Highlights from the game, scores from around the league. Jim Kurt and I will give you our final thoughts, plus reaction from the Panthers locker room. Tough one to swallow, tough way to leave Cleveland. Winnable game. Panthers fall just short, 21-18, the final score. 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
1: And hey, welcome to the Woulda, Shoulda, Coulda postgame show. There's a lot of woulda, shoulda, couldas in this one, along with Eugene Robinson, Mike Pacheco. Panthers fall 21-18 to the Cleveland Browns. And, you know, as you look back in this game, Eugene, as I said, a lot of woulda, shoulda, couldas in this ball game. You think about the Panthers get the ball to start the second half after a turnover. You think about the Panthers hit the ball at the 4-yard line, couldn't get the ball in the end zone. There's just a lot of opportunities that were missed by the Panthers in this game today.
11: And I think it really comes down to the quarterbacks, both quarterbacks. I thought that earlier Bryce did not play as well. I thought even when he's moving to his left-hand side, there was some overthrows, underthrows. It just didn't seem like Bryce-like. You could tell that he was frustrated. And I thought on the flip side, it was Watson. Watson played in an incredible game. He was able to go ahead and stay alive with his feet and hit, you know, extend the play, or pick up a first down. And so I really thought it was really a tell of the quarterbacks and how well the quarterbacks played was going to determine who was going to win this game. And then lastly, I tell you what, the defense of Cleveland stepped up. That was a really good defensive performance, you know. So whether we think that we should score like 40, 50 points every single time, that defense did a great job of keeping our quarterback at bay and moving him out the pocket, making him a little bit uncomfortable. And so I thought, hats off, they did a good job, and I thought we did a good job. And it was going to come down to, I thought, 3 points. It was going to come down to, can we find 3 points just somewhere? And you're right, maybe the woulda, coulda's, those fourth down plays that we missed on, that hurt. And but I think overall, I don't know, I thought this was a really tough, hard-fought game on both sides, and it looked like they came away with a three-point victory.
12: And it ended up being one of those games, too. And I even said to Brett, when the Panthers had the lead, just don't give up a touchdown.
11: You know? Exactly. Yep.
12: You know? And, you know, again, to your point, you got to credit, in winning time, the Browns made more plays than the Panthers did. They tried to give the game away with a minute to go, and the Panthers had, you know, kind of a last-ditch chance there. You know, to me, people, it's probably going to come down to a couple plays, right? But the killer is when Okereke hits the.
11: I know that was killer right there.
12: That was. I mean, you had the game won, and
11: yeah,
12: and that,
11: yeah,
12: couldn't. Man, and it that looked like. I mean, I've seen a lot worse that wasn't called.
11: Exactly, I get why it was called.
12: But yeah. I'm not.
11: It was Okereke, Jalen Phillips. Yeah. They both rushing the quarterback, getting their hands up. You know, doing what you're supposed to do, hands up. And it was a great play by Lee. Will Lee in the end zone to tip the ball, and I think it was Evans who ended up with that. I was like, oh, the game is over, and I had no idea that there was a roughing the penalty call. And then when you looked at the film, if they would have did that against Bryce, I would have said that's a roughing call too. So yeah. I get it. You want to protect the quarterback, and you can't hit the quarterback in the face. It's just it's so egregious, and also it's a play that you can see immediately. It's a play that if I hold you at the waist, you may not see that, but if I hit you in the face, you're going to see it.
12: And the Panthers got away with one in the first half.
11: They did. So they got away with it.
12: You can't really, you can't nitpick on that.
11: Yeah.
12: And the penalties, I mean, the penalties for Cleveland, more so in the first half. It seems like they couldn't get out of their way in the first half, and yet they still were able to go into the half with a lead. And, you know, we talked about this a lot over the years, too, is and it, don't get me wrong, it's great that Ryan Fitzgerald makes all those field goals, but you got to get touchdowns.
11: You got to get some, yeah, you got to. And here it is. I thought that, you know, I was listening to the announcers. They made a comment that the coach wants their defense on the field. That's the best part of what they do defensively. And so you can hear just the roars of the fans and how loud it was because, you know, that last couple of series that we had down there when we had a chance, I'm like, my goodness, you can't even hear. They're making it very, very difficult. And Graham's having a full, he's having a Myles Garrett day. He's having that type of day. And so they played to their strength, and they wanted to get to their strength, which was their defense. And then their defense in the last minute, the last 2 minutes, showed up. They really showed up.
13: Well, and you think about two of their scoring drives, both in the first half, came after the Panthers basically gave them great field position. You know, the Panthers go forward on fourth down.
11: That's it.
13: Don't get it. And Cleveland gets the ball at the Panthers' 47-yard line. And they come down, they get a field goal out of it. And then the Panthers give them the ball at their own 40-yard line on the plus side of the field for Cleveland. And they go down and they get a touchdown out of it. You know, and you had a couple of big plays, you know, 17-yard play. They get down there quickly. And then they score on fourth down, where if they'd settled for a field goal,
11: exactly,
13: now it's a different ball game, but they went for it on fourth down and got it.
11: But see, I don't blame Coach Isaac or Coach Canales from going for it on that fourth down. I mean, I see where they were trying to get something happening, something going, and hoping that Bryce would be able to connect. Because there was one time when they were blitzing really fast, and Bryce knew it, saw it, and he just underthrew it to, I think it was Trimble coming across. And I'm like, oh, my goodness. But if he hits that play, it's a different narrative. It's a different story. So I'm not, you know, I don't fault the coaches for not being aggressive. I thought they were aggressive. I'm like, okay, I'll take that aggression, because that aggression I think is going to play off in the long run. Because I think if you're not aggressive and you hold back, We're going to be sitting here on the flip side. Hey, man, throw the ball. Hey, go for it. We're going to be saying that type of stuff. And so I think that I know it didn't work out on the fourth downs. I totally get it. And maybe we could have done a little bit better. Yes, I get it. However, I like the aggressiveness about it because that tells me we're a team that we think that we can pick up a first down on four downs.
12: And the one thing I think would be interesting if somebody asked Coach Canales this, because it seemed interesting for the most part when they tried, when Bryce went to his left.
11: Oh, my goodness.
12: That's when we saw some of his throws that really weren't on the mark. And so I wonder if that was maybe what Cleveland was kind of forcing it to or whether that was actual play design. Because there were a couple times where it looked like maybe if they flipped the play to the other side of the field, maybe it's a better opportunity to get something else.
11: And a great observation, because I said if when he's rolling to his left-hand side, he's a right-handed quarterback, you have to square your shoulders to throw the ball. It's not easy. It's not easy. And as a defensive back, you know what we're looking at? Right here, oh, we're going to get an easy interception. Yeah. You're going to misthrow the ball. It's going to go over high. It's going to go low. You're not as steady. When he went to his right-hand side, hit, Trimble, hit, Waller. He was hitting guys easily because that's your throwing side right there. You don't have to square your shoulders. You can continue to run that direction. And so from that standpoint, I was like, okay, get him moving to his right side and not his left side. And I thought that maybe, to your point, Cheek, was the Browns forcing him to go to his left? Were they doing that, making him go to like a point guard, make him go to his left, make him go to his left? Was it that type of stuff?
12: Yeah, because that kind of thing, it's understandable.
11: Yeah, and then the other thing is, I'll throw this up, Brett. I wanted Bryce to run a little bit more. Now, I don't know if his ankle was bothering him. I don't know
13: what the situation is. That's one thing I think we're going to find out.
11: Yes.
12: Yeah.
13: In the next, if not today, in the next few days, how hurt he was. Because remember, after he took that sack on that first fourth down failure, Sharon reported that you had, you know, your backup quarterback start warming up because Bryce had a knee injury and he may not be back in the game.
12: Remember in the second half, he went into the tent again. And
11: exactly.
12: He came out pretty quickly. So
11: exactly. And here it is. I wanted Bryce to run. There was a time when he threw the ball to Moore way down in the back of the end zone. If he runs, he's going to pick up easy 10, 15 yards, pick up the first down because there's nobody in front of him. And I thought the fact that he elected to throw the ball, I'm like, okay, well, maybe he's not. Maybe there's something going on more that I don't know about.
13: Yep. So, well, we do have a Whataburger moment of the game, grilling delicious food for 75 years. Whataburger, just like you like it. And it was the one touchdown that the Panthers had during the game today.
0: Out of a pistol set, the run game has opened up here. Tremaine motions left to right. Fake to Chuba. Young moves the pocket, throws end zone. Touchdown, Carolina. Bryce Young to John Metchie. Cue it up, Alabama.
13: All right. Yeah, there was a little roll tide
12: action. Tied in there.
13: Roll tide action there. Don't tell that to South Carolina fans right now.
11: Ooh,
13: but,
11: I saw that. Oh, my goodness.
13: But, that made it 18-13, gave the Panthers the lead. Unfortunately, they couldn't hold it. Now, when we come back, I want to ask you guys, we're now three games into the season. We know how abused the defense was against the Bears. Came back, only allowed 3 points last week. What do we know about the defense now? We went from one extreme to the other between weeks one and two. What do we know about the defense now that we've seen a third performance? We'll talk about that when we come back on the Carolina Panthers Radio Network.
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0: 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Glad to have you with us. Panthers fall today on a last-minute drive or a two-minute drive with less than 2 minutes to go. Cleveland rallies to win at 21-18 over the Panthers after the Panthers had rallied to take the lead in midway through the fourth quarter. So we were talking before the break about the Panthers' defense. Gives up 59 points against the Bears week one, only three week two against the Falcons. And now goes against a Cleveland team, another running quarterback, which they saw week one against Chicago, a guy that absolutely tore him up. Again, Deshaun Watson, a guy that can keep the pocket alive on a passing down. Today he rushed for 45 yards on 11 carries. And we were talking during the break. Mike, you brought it up. The runs were impactful when he had them, including on their final drive when he had a 20-yard scramble that got him down to the 24-yard line. Now, they needed to get a touchdown, but that got him deep enough in the territory that they became a real threat. So who is the Panthers' defense? Is it's not as bad as we saw in week one, but is it as good as we saw week two?
1: I would say better, obviously, than week one. Maybe not as good as last week, but you still held an NFL team to 21 points. And if you score your average, you win the game. So I think this isn't so much an indictment on the defense. I think the defense played well enough to put this team in a position to win.
2: And don't forget, it was 10-9 at the half.
1: Yeah,
2: it's 10-9. You only yield 10 points against that team. That quarterback who can actually scramble, move out of the pocket, and he has some guys he can hit. I mean, when he moved out of the pocket and he's extended the pocket and extended the time, he's able to hit Fanning on a couple of test downs. I mean, that's well over a 3.5 to 4 second play. So that means the quarterback is staying alive. That's huge.
1: And he proved the point that you were making, if right about the opposite, right?
2: Exactly.
1: Yeah. As
2: if, so when the quarterback's able to run like he ran, impactful runs, and to keep the play alive, it wears your defense. Your defense is told to go ahead and plaster. Plaster means in the secondary, you find the guy and you stay with him. Don't even look at the quarterback. Somebody else has to go ahead and sack the quarterback.
1: And case in point is the second touchdown to Fannin. They initially had that play defended, and then Fannin, because he was kind of off onto the right into the flat, and then he just kind of snuck in behind the defense.
2: He did.
1: And then, you know, credit, you know, Deshaun Watson seeing him and then threw a nice pass to him.
2: And the fact that Deshaun Watson threatened to go ahead and run, you saw the linebackers both started to come up. And now it's easy for the receiver to get behind you. That's an easy play. And the fact that he's running to his left, right-handed quarterback, he squares his shoulders and throws the ball back to his right-hand side for an easy touchdown. I mean, everybody's on his left, and so now he got guys running free. So when I'm looking at, when I'm saying all that stuff, I'm like, dude, he stayed alive. And so when you ask me, is this team, the defense, is it better? Yes, I think the defense is a lot better than 59 points. I think the defense is somewhere around those 3 points, because we saw them really keep the offense, who struggled, if you will, in this ball game. There was no doubt about that. So this was a really great, I thought, defensive effort against a quarterback like that.
1: And you take a couple of those field goals, turn them into touchdowns.
2: Oh, absolutely.
1: It's a different. This is not an indictment on the defense.
2: No, it's not. And this is collectively, when I'm in that territory, that's a hostile place. You know, I remember you used to throw dog biscuits at people. I remember. What's that, a dog biscuit? Yeah, that's a dog biscuit. And so in that hostile environment, and the way that we held up and still had a chance, even when we turned the ball over on downs in that two-minute situation, we got the ball back with 1 minute. The defense stepped up, dude. I know that they only needed 10 yards, but they got 8 yards on one play and had second down and two, third down and two, fourth down and one, and we stopped them. Got the ball back to the offense. And so, yes, I think the defense is way better than what we looked like. You know, the only problem is, I thought when Mike Jack went out, that hurt you. And also now we saw J.C. Horn go out.
1: Right.
2: That hurt you. Now, are we the same defense?
1: And Devin Lloyd, too.
2: Oh, yeah. Are we the same defense without those guys?
1: No.
2: With three of your starters, a Devin Lloyd, without a J.C., without a Mike Jack, I don't think we're the same defense, but we played well.
1: But they still played well.
2: We played extremely well.
0: All right. So, hey, that's the thing. And now you got Detroit coming in. We know how good their offense can be. They won their game, and we'll talk about the scoreboard here in just a couple of minutes. They beat the Jets today. But, boy, you know, when the schedule comes out and you see a bye week in week five, sometimes you go, yeah, that's kind of early. This team's going to be real happy to see that bye week come in week five, as banged up as they are coming out of this game today.
2: Exactly. That's the one thing I thought we get. We were banged up. Didn't Bobby Brown go down at one point in the game?
1: Yeah, he came back.
2: So he came back.
0: Darren Lewis went down with an elbow.
2: D-Lou. And I thought offensively, like
0: Kogan, Kogan went out with a quad.
2: There is a lot of stuff that's kind of going on that you're absolutely right. That coach is going to say he welcomes that bye week indeed. But this team, don't throw the baby out with the bathwater. Right. That was a tough game in Cleveland. In Cleveland. And let me just remind you, did not Cleveland beat the Tampa Bay Buccaneers?
0: Yep.
2: Okay.
0: In Tampa.
2: In Tampa. So, I mean, Deshaun Watson looked like the Deshaun Watson before he got to Cleveland. That's what he looked like.
0: All right. We'll keep that in mind. So, it's going to be interesting to see how this team plays, but I think we've got to answer more so on who this defense is after a three game.
2: Detroit game, you know, because well, Jahmyr Gibbs is no joke.
1: Yeah, he almost had 99 yards today in the rushing in their win.
0: Wow. So, and we'll talk about all that, and we'll go over the scoreboard. You ready for the scoreboard, Mike?
1: Next segment. Let's do the next segment.
0: Let's do the next segment, because all the early games are now finished, so we'll let you know everything that happened in the early games in the NFL when we return to the Panthers postgame show.
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0: Hey, welcome back. Panthers fall to the Browns and fall to 1-2 on the year now. 21-18 the final, as the Browns come from behind with a drive in the last 2 minutes. And we're going to take a drive around the league right now, brought to you by the Honda dealers of the Carolinas, and check out all the early games. So, Mike, what happened around the league today?
1: Well, let's start with Detroit, since the Panthers will be seeing them next Sunday night. They beat the Jets 31-24, so Detroit now 2-1. The Jets go to 1-2. Talked about Jahmyr Gibbs. He 99 yards on the ground, 2 touchdowns on the ground. Also, what? Was 7 of 65 receiving with a touchdown. So he had 3 touchdowns.
2: Jahmyr Gibbs, look, I want to watch some highlights. He looked beautiful. Yeah, he's just that guy. He's that guy.
0: But, you know, they did a nice job containing
2: Bijan
0: Robinson.
2: Yeah, absolutely. Yeah, absolutely. I'm sorry.
1: Nope. I'll continue. Buffalo beats the Chargers. Chargers now 0-3. 24, 16. Now, Josh Allen throws two picks in the game, but James Cook runs for 154 yards on 24 carries as a touchdown.
2: James Cook is always a beast.
0: Jim Harbaugh had never started 0-2 ever, NFL or college. He's now 0-3.
2: Oh, my goodness.
1: Colts get their first win, 19-17. Jones was 24 of 36, 235 yards. He had a pick and a touchdown. So they go on to win by two. And there was a lot of it's been a lot of pressure on the coach and the GM there by the Jim Irsay's daughters, the new ownership group. They'd start off in that 0-2, so they get their first win. So that's big. Bad news for another bad performance numbers wise for Drake May as New England loses on the road at Jacksonville, 35-6. May, two interceptions, 199 yards. Trevor Lawrence, 19 of 29, 182 yards. He throws three touchdown passes.
2: Wow.
1: In that game.
2: There's too much parity in the league. I'm telling you, there is no prohibitive favorite. If you thought about, this team is going to be the team, there is none. There's too much parity.
0: Seattle's great.
2: I know, but just what
1: we'll talk about Seattle in a minute.
2: Okay, go ahead.
1: But let's start with Kansas City because they're now 3-0. The Chiefs beat the Dolphins 24-10.
2: Patrick Mahomes.
1: Mahomes, 20 of 24, 246 yards in the air, two touchdowns. Did have one pick in the game. He had a carry for a 1 yard, but they're rolling. Dolphins.
2: He's going to go down as one of the great all-time quarterbacks.
1: I don't think you're wrong about
0: that. Just imagine if he was healthy, could play this year.
2: Great all-time quarterback.
1: Jameis Winston gets the Giants to the win category. It's the 0-3 Titans, 12-7. The win for New York. Cam Scadaboo had 60 yards on the ground, but Jameis Winston, 14 of 22, 118 yards, no touchdowns and no interceptions. Kind of a grudge game with Pittsburgh and Cincinnati, and the Steelers win by 30-27.
2: Yeah, I thought the Bengals was going to go ahead and upset them, but no.
1: Nope. Aaron Rodgers, three touchdowns, one interception. Joe Burrow has three touchdowns and no interceptions. And then Warren rushes for 127 yards on 17 carries. He averaged 7.5 yards a carry.
2: Wow. Okay. We'll check that.
1: And then in the game that we were just referencing, you have Washington in Seattle. That game was kind of went back and forth a little bit, but the commander is behind Marcus Mariota, 19 of 31, 183 yards, three touchdown passes for Marcus Mariota.
2: Marcus Mariota, who can actually run.
1: Yeah, Sam Darnold had two picks in the game, threw for four touchdowns, and had 300.
2: He threw for how many touchdowns?
1: Four touchdowns, had two picks, and 379 yards in the air.
0: How does Smith and Jigba do?
1: Well, was he in your fantasy team?
0: Yes, he is on one of them.
1: Okay, well, 10 receptions, 128 yards, two touchdowns, and he also threw a 14-yard pass. It was not a touchdown, but he on a trick play, he had a
0: I wonder how that figures into fantasy points.
1: Well, yeah. 14 yards and one pass. I think that's one for 140. Yeah. I think he'd probably get something on that. And I think that's everything.
0: Wow.
1: So coming up right now, San Francisco's off to a hot start over Arizona, 14-0. Minnesota. A field goal better than Tampa Bay right now. That's in the second quarter. Both those games are in the second quarter, as is Las Vegas trying to go 3-0 to start the year. They're trailing 6-3 right now to New Orleans. And Baltimore, we should have drawn the assignment for this one. In Rio de Janeiro, Dallas leads Baltimore 10-7.
0: Is the field held together somewhere?
1: I don't know. There were some issues on the field there in Rio.
2: And the thing that we need to talk about, and we will, is that the injuries. I mean, the one thing that will derail any team is injuries. I don't care. At any position, particularly you got a receiver, a Jalen Coker, a guy that you really kind of depend on to be that guy, too. He's not on the field, right? If he's not on the field, T-Mac's not on the field, you got Waller, you got some big guys, but Jalen Coker's a guy that you depend on. So now you got to find another guy. And don't forget, he's a big receiver. All your receivers are really big.
1: And sure-handed and stretches the field.
2: And exactly, just absolutely. There were some times where Bryce just absolutely missed people. And Bryce, that's on Bryce.
1: Yeah.
2: He should have been able to make those throws. But when you lose a receiver or we lose a defensive back and Mike Jack, we lose a defensive back and J.C. Horn, you have to shuffle positions and figure out, okay, how can we shore this up? And the guys that you put in, you want them guys to perform at a high level. You just do. And so from that standpoint, injuries is one thing that would derail a team. And we got some injuries. And I hope Coach Canales addresses that too with the guys. to see where we are with that, because we have to get healthy.
0: Well, that's like you said. I think having the bye week coming up after the Detroit game is going to be huge for this team.
1: Yep.
0: To have that bye week to try to get this team back to health, or at least somewhere towards back to health.
2: And that's a Sunday night game, is it not?
0: Next Sunday night.
2: That's next Sunday
0: Absolutely,
2: night.
0: Absolutely, right here, Bank of America Stadium. All right, still ahead, we'll hear from Coach Dave Canales, hear from player as well, get the final thoughts from Jim, Anish, and Kurt up in Cleveland. So you want to stay with us on the Carolina Panthers Radio Network?
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0: All right, welcome back. Panthers fall to the Browns 21-18 in what was really a pretty solid defensive battle on the day. Panthers went for it on fourth down twice early in this ball game, but after the second failure, which was at their own 40-yard line, Cleveland was able to drive down in just a few plays, and on a fourth down, got the first touchdown of the game.
16: McLaughlin off the right hip of Watson. He's in the gun. Two receivers right. Concepcion in the slot. Here's the snap. Watson looking left. Backpedaling. Nobody open. Throws to the end zone. It is caught by Fannin, but hang on. There's a flag down. Caught for a touchdown by Fannin.
0: Yeah, the flag was defensive holding. And, Eugene, we talked about this. And, you know, it's one of those things. A lot of times defensive backs get beat on a lot. People say, hey, how come you didn't have this guy covered? But the fact is, if you can't get pressure on the quarterback and he's got a lot of time to throw, guys are going to get open. Because how long is a defense designed to cover a guy?
2: So typically we always say you have about 3.2 seconds to go ahead and throw the ball as a quarterback, because typically you're going to get sacked if you don't get the ball off in that time. Or you're going to have to move out the pocket, and you're going to have to go ahead and do some little scramble to improvise. And when you're doing that, your receivers are told, hey, scatter. I want you to get open. We're playing sandlot right now. Forget all routes. And so what the defensive backs say, plaster, plaster, plaster, plaster. You find the guy and you stick with him. Don't worry about trying to get to the quarterback. That's a lot. That's somebody else's job. You got to get next to the receivers. And so you plaster. That's what you do. It's hard because now it's sandlot. There's no design routes. Guys are just, you know, doing basketball moves, you know, baseball moves. They're just trying to get open. And when they're trying to get open, you're trying to keep your eye on the quarterback and trying to keep your eye on the receiver. It's hard to do. So we say, plaster, don't worry about the quarterback. If he runs for a touchdown, he just beat us. But if you take your eyes and put them on the quarterback just for a second, you're going to lose a guy, and he's going to become wide open, and the quarterback will find him. Yeah. He will find him. He found Fanning twice.
1: Yeah, and a competent NFL quarterback, you give him 5-6 seconds, you know, most of the time, he'll make the right play, you know, as long as the guy makes the catch, right? But, I mean, if he has time to make that throw, he's 9 times out of 10 is going to make a really good throw.
2: And don't forget, he's running, and he has a chance to go ahead and run the ball because you can't come off coverage. And so now you got maybe one person to beat, a linebacker maybe, or maybe a safety you have to beat. And if you got a quarterback who can run, who's accomplished like Watson or like Bryce Young, dude, that's very, very difficult. So typically we want to keep that quarterback corralled. We want to contain him. We want to put pressure in his face. We want to get him, bloody his nose legally in the dirt. Get him on the ground. Get him on the ground. That's what you want to do. But if he gets outside the pocket, all bets are off, man. You got to go cover the best way you can.
13: And Deshaun Watson was very good at buying that time and getting the receivers time to find some kind of opening someplace. Well, the Panthers trailed 10-3 at the half, but the momentum seemed to change at the start of the second half because of this.
16: Fitzgerald now kicks off from his own 30. And this one is fielded by Corley inside his own 4. Running on the numbers 10, far side 20, across the 25. Lost the football, came out, loose near the 30-yard line. Who's got it?
17: Yeah!
18: That's how you start the half. I like the penalty.
17: That was the best.
16: Special teams to the rescue.
13: Yeah, the penalty they were referencing was actually on the first kickoff. The Panthers got penalized for an illegal formation. That was the second kickoff, and the Panthers made it work for
2: them.
13: And
2: we used to always say that nothing good happens when you have to do a play twice. Typically, nothing happens because you've been running down there. You're like, now you're just tired. Or the returner, you're kind of tired. You just expended energy that you didn't have. Now you're doing the play again. Yeah. So that was a great play for us. And I was hoping that we could capitalize in getting 6 points out of that as opposed to 3 points. But guess what? I'll take 3 points because we weren't expected to have those 3 points anyway. And I said, that's going to maybe enough to go ahead and get us back in the game. And I thought I got it back in the game.
13: Yeah, settled for 3 points. It was Muma Jongmeta made the hit, and Thomas Nkun made the recovery there. So the Panthers had to settle for 3. The Panthers got it to 12-10 lead in this ball game, and then had a great drive early in the fourth quarter and came back down 13-12, and with 4:25 in the game, took the lead back.
16: Out of a pistol set, the run game has opened up here. Tremaine motions left to right. Fake to Chuba. Young moves the pocket. Throws. End zone. Touchdown, Carolina. Bryce Young to John Metchie. Cue it up, Alabama.
13: Yeah, sweet home Alabama.
2: Sweet home Alabama.
13: We better move along before Eugene keeps singing. All right. Cleveland was able to bounce right back, drove down the field, and with less than 2 minutes to go, Deshaun Watson went to work again.
16: Watson again in the gun. Motions Concepcion. Shotgun snap. Watson looking around. Ducks under pressure. Rolls to his left. Throws to the end zone. He's got Fannin for a touchdown. Second touchdown of the game for Fannin. It gives Cleveland a 19-18 lead.
1: And that, you know, we didn't have a stopwatch on it, but I bet it was over 3.7 seconds.
2: It was definitely about 4 seconds.
13: Yeah, so he bought the time. They got the 2-point conversion. Panthers could not get back down the field. Had two opportunities to get back down the field to get into field goal range. Were not able to do it. And 21-18 was the final score. Hardest working player of the game, presented by Sunbelt Rentals, the official rental equipment partner of the Carolina Panthers. Eugene, you're going to give it to one of the unsung heroes of the game.
2: So I thought Damian Lewis did a great job of blocking. He got hurt in the game, came back in the game, and was playing. And typically, when we started actually to run the ball in that second half, at the left guard spot, you saw him double-teaming, coming off to the linebacker. You saw us moving the ball. Now, it wasn't just Chuba. It was that blocking by the offensive line to get things happening and get some movement. So I'm looking at the offensive line. I'm going to pick out D. Lou.
1: And I'd say Ryan Fitzgerald, and not just because of the four field goals, but his kickoffs.
2: Oh, that's right.
1: Were pretty, you know, he had some really good kicks, and he just makes it look so easy, doesn't he?
2: I know. I know. He's not even trying to kick the ball, and he knocks it like 60 yards.
1: Yeah.
2: Easy. So you break the tie. What do you got?
13: I don't know. I'll let you. We'll have hardest working players of the game.
2: All right. Okay.
13: There you go. He was working out. I would like to have seen Ryan Fitzgerald have a chance to at least tie the game and put it in overtime, but it didn't happen. Still ahead, we'll hear from Coach Dave Canales. Also get the final thoughts from the guys up in Cleveland, so stay with us.
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26: Well, Coach, tough one out there today. This team battled all the way through. What was your assessment of things?
27: Not surprised at the fight in this group. We know we can do that. What we're trying to

0: in the passer, giving the Browns another chance. Deshaun Watson, a fantastic player, being able to buy time and you know, find Harold Thannen for that last touchdown. But we gave him life. And when you got a team that's building momentum, that's starting to find really good football, you give them a chance, you all of a sudden you open the door. Still credit the defense for giving us one more shot at the end, about a minute to go. Let's go tie this thing up, or let's go win the game with a touchdown. And we weren't able to execute. So we got to make sure we address those things and attack them, and that's the next step for us.
1: Defense in particular did a great job considering you had so many injuries already without a couple of starters, and then J.C. Horn there at the end as well. What do you have to say about their play?
0: Unbelievable. The young guys stepping in there, Will Lee, Lathan Ransom, Zig Wheatley, Lee Hunter, who's been playing the whole time, Aaron Hall throwing his plays out there. But the guys stepped up. They made enough plays, you know, and the Browns made one more play than we did.
1: The offense looked a lot different than it has the past 2 weeks. Bryce looked like maybe he was struggling a little bit, especially after that sack when he got a little nicked up there. What was the difference today in the offense?
0: Yeah, proud of Bryce, the way he battled through, got back out there, settled in and found a rhythm, and we were able to put some successful drives together and starting to score points. I don't think we start off the way that we wanted to in terms of just the you know, the connection and some of the plays that we had been hitting, but it all starts with the run game, and that's the part that we have to address as a group all together. Let's talk through this thing. What can we do well? What are the things that are not working for us right now? Let's look in the mirror. Let's get the fundamentals down. Let's understand our opponent so that can be a part of our the way we live, is second and medium, second and short, and being able to open up the playbook for us.
1: All right. Thank you, Coach.
2: All right. That's Sharon Thorson with Dave Canales. Your thoughts on what you heard, Mike?
3: I think, obviously he was spot on. I mean, I think that, you know, overall it wasn't as consistent a performance at times as we would have liked, but guys stepped in and made plays when they needed to, and I think the running game was 100% accurate. I mean, they, you know, I think in the second half when they were able to get some of those drives that they were able to get field goals, Chuba Hubbard was able to, you know, get some success there. You know, A.J. Dillon had a couple of good runs. But overall, we saw too many situations where it was, you know, second and medium to second and long and third and medium and third and long. And, you know, you really, you want to have those, you know, really second and third down. You really want to try and have, you know, under 5 yards in those two, you know, downs.
4: And I can hear it in his voice a little bit. Man, the same play that you referenced to, that fourth down, I mean that third down, second down play where we roughed the quarterback.
3: Yeah.
4: It's an interception. I mean, a great play by Will Lee, a great interception by Evans there. I mean, great eyes and great hands to get that. And then just unfortunately you had the guys pursuing the quarterback. And here's where the quarterback stayed alive. He stayed alive to throw the rock, almost completed a pass, if you will. It gets intercepted, and then something just unforeseen, because they didn't, like, knock him down and this and that. They just put their hands up and then put their hands down, hit him in the face. And when hit him in the face, I get it. That's pass interference. I mean, that's roughing the passer. Totally, totally get that. But it just shows you that the fact that the quarterback, Deshaun Watson, extended the play. We won that play, and if we get that play, well, it's a moot point, I think, because we run the clock out a little bit, or we kick it down there. It looks like it'll be very difficult for them to recover from that standpoint. So from that standpoint, I'm like, that fourth down play, critical. I thought it was the most critical play. It was just as important as that the kickoff we did when we forced a fumble and got that to get 3 points on the board. It was just as critical as that play.
2: Yeah, and Mike and I were watching it together. I said, if he'd kept his hands up and if he hadn't dropped his hands, you wouldn't have hit him in the face.
4: It wouldn't have hit him in the face. And now it's a moot point. It really is a moot point. And so I get it. And you can tell that it was an onus on the defensive lineman. Get to that quarterback. I need you to get to Deshaun Watson. That was the emphasis. And there were two free people around Deshaun Watson trying to go ahead and make a play on him. So they were doing what they were supposed to do. It's just unfortunately that they hit him in the face and got a roughing the passer call on it. And so I heard that in Coach's voice that, man, if we eliminate that play, it's a different story.
3: Yeah, and when you do something correct the first time, you don't want to give the opportunity to try it again on a second time. Now, we saw that for the Panthers on the kick when they got the goal, and it worked.

0: in the Panthers' favor in that case when it was a penalty on the Browns. But in this situation, in the down and distance time of the game, you can't give a guy like Deshaun Watson an extra down.
1: And Brett, we always say if you have to do a play all over again, it's a different story. I mean, you have to be better. You've got to be better than what you were on the first play that you were able to go ahead and have a freebie with. So you have to be better. And so we weren't, and Deshaun Watson improvised and found some time and found Fanny Jr. for a 14-yard touchdown.
0: It's like me making the same putt the second time. The first time it doesn't go in, but when you put the ball back and you put it again, you make it.
1: And then you go like this. Right. Oh, it breaks to the left a little bit right there. Okay, I got it.
2: Get a mulligan. Everybody gets a mulligan. All right. When we come back,
0: how could I ever do that?
2: It'll head back to the locker room and catch up with one of the players on the Carolina Panthers Radio Network.
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2: 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Panthers fall to the Browns today, 21-18, in a defensive battle. And we're going back to Cleveland, where Sharon Thorson's caught up with the gentleman who caught the Panthers one touchdown pass today.
8: All right, well, John, tough loss out there for you guys today. What was working and not working for this offense?
9: Things were working and things weren't working. I can't really, point to yet. That's kind of something I got to watch the film and see.
8: You got your first touchdown as a Panther. It looked like you had that that old Alabama connection going there with you and Bryce. I know that it comes in a loss, but how exciting was it to get that touchdown?
9: It was good, but it was at the end of a good drive. The offense drove down really well. We were running the ball well, throwing the ball well, had good action. It was great to finish the drive that way. But that was a good drive by the offense as a whole.
8: You guys sort of got off to a slow start, it seemed like, in the first half. Were able to, like you said, start picking things up there later in the game. What adjustments did you make at halftime to make that work?
9: Just sticking with it. We didn't really change. We didn't come in and change much. Just sticking with our game, maybe we were missing a couple things, little things out there. But we came in, we didn't really change anything. We just went out and continued to stick with our same game plan, our same game.
8: Bryce got a little banged up when he took that sack. He just kept going out there, kept battling the rest of the game. What do you say about his performance and the way he was able to stick in there?
9: Yeah, he's tough. You know, he's a tough quarterback. He's a tough player. After that sack, looked banged up, but it just shows how tough he is, that quarterback in that position, you know.
8: What do you guys do now? You get back to work. Obviously, this week got a big game Sunday night coming up against the Lions. What's the outlook here going forward?
9: Yeah, just watch the game, fix the things we did wrong, look at the things we did right, correct the things we did wrong, and then just keep moving forward.
8: All right. Thanks a lot, John.
9: Thank you.
2: And that John Metchie, who had the one touchdown catch today for the Carolina Panthers. Matter of fact, take a look at the stats. He was one of multiple receivers who had catches today. Matter of fact, I didn't even count it up. 3, 6, 9, 10 guys had catches today for the Panthers. And the leader was Tremaine, had 4 catches for 83 yards. Waller, 5 for 51. Trimble had 3 for 41. Evans had 3 for 36. Hubbard had 4 for 28. Metchie had 2 for 19, including the touchdown. Coker, 2 for 18 before he went out injured. McMillan just had 2 for 17. David Moore had, well, he actually was targeted twice, but no catches. And A.J. Dillon had 1 for minus 2.
1: How many yards did Bryce throw for?
2: Bryce had 26 for 48 for 291 yards. One touchdown and then one interception, which was the interception he threw at the end of the game when they were trying to get down into field goal range.
1: Yeah, and the ball was tipped too.
2: Chuba Hubbard had 19 carries, 82 yards. A.J. Dillon had 4 carries for 16 yards. Panthers had 2 sacks on the day. Princey Umemehlen had 1, and Gibson had the other one.
1: Yes.
2: So, Mike, what do you got?
0: Well, what I thought was interesting, the Panthers, and because of Bryce Young's passing, actually had more total yards, 360 to 259. The other thing that was interesting, at the half, Panthers only had 18 yards rushing. They finished with 98. So they actually ran the ball better in the second half. And they went from 1.8 yards per rush in the first half to 4.3 overall for the game, which was almost even with what the 4.4 that the Browns had for the game. So the running game, the Panthers ran the ball less. It was 30 rushes, 132 for the Browns. But in the second half, the running game was certainly...
1: It picked up, right?
0: Yeah, it was more effective in the second half.
1: And that's what I was talking about, the blocking, because you sometimes that gets really lost. You see Chuba do a nice cut, and there were some nice cuts that he made indeed. But he made those nice cuts because there was double teams and then the double team off to the linebacker. And I'm like, man, okay, D-Lil, do your thing, man. I can see that. You're doing your thing. They were doing a great job of opening the holes. And then after you do that, it made it a lot easier to throw the ball for Bryce because now you got guys up at the box trying to stop the run. Can't stop the run. You can't stop the pass. And so I thought that we really moved in concert. This is what we look like when we're able to run and we're able to throw the ball, because now we're able to move the rock. And so we were able to do some really good stuff, I thought.
0: And one thing Cleveland did really well was clean up the penalties in the second half. They had 10 for 74 in the first half. And they finished the game with 12 for 84 yards.
1: Wow.
0: And I think the Panthers were 4 of 37 in the first half, and they finished 7-63. And, of course, the big roughing the passer that negated the interception is one of the stories.
1: That's one of the stories that we're going to be talking about. That is definitely a story. Yeah, you know, and it's unfortunate, but that's football. Yeah. You know, and so because here it is, we could be talking about in the very first half. Hey, man, we missed a lot of fourth down plays. We shouldn't even put in that situation. But don't forget, we were already ahead of the team, and we make a play that looks like it's going to be interception at our point, and then we can run out the clock or whatever we need to do, and it doesn't happen. So those plays in the fourth, we overcame those plays. We overcame them. And so that's what I mean. I'm like, you know what? I'm not going to fault Coach Isaac from being aggressive, trying to go ahead and make something happen on fourth down, because if you look at the narrative here, we overcame those plays and we were actually winning the game.
2: Well, and there was that one time in the first half where the Browns had that long drive. It was like a 13-play drive.
0: Yeah.
2: Where they actually converted a 4th-and-3 at the 38.
1: Yep.
2: To get a, because they were not in field goal range.
1: That's
2: yet.
1: Right. That's right.
2: So they got a first and 10 at the 34, but then the penalties bit them, and they ended up punting the ball when they had a fourth and 14 at the 43. So they converted the fourth down and then ended up 5 yards further back when they punted the ball.
0: And it was a 13-play drive that spent almost ate up almost 9 minutes of the clock, and they came away with nothing.
2: Yeah.
1: There was, to your point, you asked me, what was this defense? Where did they stand? This was a really good defensive effort for a team that was really good, that was really predicated upon their quarterback being able to make plays, and he was able to make plays.
2: All right. 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
2: Hey, welcome back. Panthers fall to the Browns, 21-18, and now get ready for a big Sunday night feature against the Detroit Lions. But first, let's go back to Cleveland and get the final thoughts of Jim, Anish, and Kurt.
18: Back in Cleveland, a heartbreaking day for the Panthers as they lose a tough game that was a struggle offensively for both teams for much of the way, but then both teams found a way to get a touchdown late in the fourth quarter. But the Browns, of course, had just enough to hold off the Panthers, 21-18. Tough way to lose it for a Panthers team that got four field goals from Ryan Fitzgerald, finally got that late touchdown, but then Deshaun Watson was able to counter with his second touchdown pass to Harold Fannin. And Denise, we'll talk about the loss, but also the attrition we'll have to hear about as the days go by, as we lose both starting cornerbacks in this game. J.C. Horn along with Mike Jack. Jalen Coker left the game, didn't return. There were a number of injuries on top of a difficult loss.
19: Yeah, the injuries are now piling up, and we're fortunate the bye week comes pretty early in week five, but there's still one more game to get through. Damian Lewis got banged up a couple of times in this game. Jonathan Brooks last week put on IR. He's going to be out 6 to 8 weeks. Coker out. He got hurt in this game after being questionable going in. Leggett was out. Bryson Tremaine had to come out on the last drive. You mentioned the corners, and then no Devin Lloyd, and no Nick Scott, no Claude Chereles. Nick Scorton out for the season back in training camp. Those are a lot of names. Those are a lot of players that you expect to play pivotal roles on your offense and defense. And this isn't college football. The gap between you know, the good teams, the average teams, and the bad teams, it's not a whole lot in the NFL. And you know, to Cleveland's credit, they made more plays. But even with all those injuries, Kurt, it still felt, you know, the Panthers had opportunities. They had a first and goal at the 4-yard line late in the first half. Couldn't get in the end zone, had to settle for a field goal. They had a couple of fourth downs where if they convert, they extend the drives. They don't convert. What happens? Cleveland takes over in plus territory. That's 10 points right there. That's the difference in the game.
15: Yeah, this will be a game that they will look at the film and say, we did not make or capitalize on the opportunities we had. Now, Cleveland had a good defense, and they presented some issues for us up front. But when it came down to just making the plays that we need to make, you started off the series or started off the game with a punt, punt, turnover on downs, turnover on downs. You started off being down 10 points, and then you have an opportunity to go ahead and score. Last week, we were 3-for-6 in the red zone, and then you have an opportunity to punch it in, and you can't. And you don't know when you're going to get back. And the field goals were good, but they weren't good enough. And when you got the touchdown, they answered on the next series with a touchdown of their own. This team is good enough to win not just tight games but any game of that matter, but we got to be able to do the little things right, and we will look back and say, did we do enough little things right? And obviously the answer is no. And I think when Dave Canales looks at this, should I have gone for it when it was 4th and 1 at our own 40-yard line? Maybe I should have just punted the ball and made them drive, and this game could have looked a little differently. Those are things that everyone has to look at themselves and reevaluate and say, we got to get better, and we got to get better very fast.
19: Yeah, the way the game played out, it turned into more of a field position game.
15: Yeah, it's one of those things where you don't know how it's going to look when especially that was still early in the game, but you knew this offense, being the Cleveland Browns, couldn't and they didn't have the firepower to go all the way down, especially the way this defense was playing. Let your defense play, but I respect it in the same sentence because he trusts his team. And that's how you empower your team. You give them opportunities to show you who they are. And I said, this team has to show you what kind of identity are they. Are they somebody that's going to stay strong after a win, or are they going to go up and down? And obviously, this is a situation where we took a step back.
19: And, Jim, what do all coaches say? Where does the game begin? It begins with running the football and stopping the run. And I think if you're being honest, you can point to those two things. The Panthers, in all three games this season, they have struggled to run the football, and they've struggled to stop the run. Those are fundamental things they're going to have to figure out if they're going to be a playoff team this year.
18: Yeah, and as they say, whoever's out there representing the number jersey they're wearing out there, it doesn't matter the number of injuries, they've got to carry on through four quarters. Unfortunately, while the Panthers led late, they don't lead at the end in a game that was tight throughout. 21-18, Cleveland wins it over Carolina as we send it back to Charlotte.
2: All right, thanks a lot, Jim. Appreciate it. And so there we go. The thoughts of the guys from Cleveland, and I think they pretty much summed up, I think, what we've been talking about here.
1: Yeah, it's just so synonymous. We've been talking about, you can hear it in Kurt Coleman's voice. He's like, yeah, you know what? We didn't play badly at all.
2: Right.
1: So I don't want – it's so easy to jump on and off the bandwagon. It really is. I mean, people were falling off the cliff when we lost to Chicago. And they're, oh, okay, well, we're back. Okay, well, you know – and, all right, but it's only the Falcons. I mean, you go into a place that's really a hostile environment, a very good quarterback. People forget how good Deshaun Watson is and able to make things with his feet. And anytime you go into somebody else's stadium, you typically say that team should beat you by 3 points. You think they got a home field advantage. There's something to that with the crowd noise. Well, we lost by 3 points when we didn't play our best football in the first half. And so when I'm looking at this offense and how much they can score, they proved to me that they're the offense that we've been seeing, because in the second half they started moving the ball and scoring points, and so that was a really good thing to see. And defensively, I thought that we showed out, man. We did a good job.
0: And sometimes you don't necessarily understand in the moment when a play happens the significance it's going to have later in the game, but you know, in winning time, you got to make winning plays.
1: Exactly, no doubt about
0: and
1: that.
0: And sometimes you might not know exactly in that moment when that is, but you know, we've talked about the you know, the one defensive roughing the passer call that was tough, and you know, so many things have to go right. You can do 100 things right, but you do one thing wrong at the wrong time or bad at the wrong time, and it's a different outcome.
2: Well, and we talked about going for it on fourth down at your 40-yard line. You know, if you punt the ball again.
0: But Kurt made a good point though. It was early enough in the game that you like you could over like you think you, you're thinking your defense is playing good. We can we you know if we don't get it, we can still overcome it. So
1: exactly,
0: yeah.
1: I mean that's what I mean by even the four. I'm saying the same thing that Kurt's saying. There was two fourth downs that people are gonna.
0: They're gonna say,
1: "Hey, man, we should do this because that's hindsight." I get it. It's hindsight. I would rather you be aggressive and get after it, and then instead of just being conservative and say, "Okay, we'll you know, I want you to go for it." And so those fourth downs, I don't got a problem with it at all. We went for it. Yeah, we turn over. I totally get on downs. Totally get that. Understand the argument. However, we overcame it. Yeah, we were winning
0: right,
1: the game.
0: Right.
1: We are winning the game. So when you look at that, it negates all that stuff talking about, well, we shouldn't have gave the ball. Well, hold up. We're winning. We're winning the game, okay? And the aggressiveness that we show there is the same aggressiveness that we needed to show on that drive down the field, moving the ball, throwing the ball deep down the field. I mean, that was still aggressive play. So I'm glad Coach Izik didn't take his hand off the, you know, off the throttle and said, no, you know what? I better play this thing conservative. They were playing to win. Yeah. And it's just that they made one play better than we did.
0: And I don't know what the analytics would say in those spots at that time of the game, but when you think about the risk-reward, to me the risk-reward was worth the risk.
1: It's worth the risk. It is definitely
0: because
1: worth the risk.
0: Because if you get a first, and even though the second one, you could probably say, okay, on our own 41, okay, maybe that wasn't the best idea. However, you make both of those fourth downs that extends the drive and, you know, It could lead to momentum and all of a sudden.
1: Exactly.
0: You know,
1: we don't know what the plays are going to do, but we do know what the plays yield and what were the results, because after those two fourth downs, we still are winning the game. And here it is. We have another second down play where we hit the quarterback on a rough of the passer. Do we negate that? Do we say,
0: yeah,
1: what? No, you take off the baby with the bathwater. You take it all.
0: Yeah.
1: You take it all. And so it doesn't demean your team, because I think we are a really good team. And I think we should today in a hostile environment. And even though we didn't come out with the win, I'm proud of the way these guys played. And by the way, Cheek, there's a lot of guys who are hurt.
0: Yeah.
1: There's a lot of people who are missing, Brett.
2: Yep, absolutely. And we'll talk about that when our three and out, when we come back.
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2: And before we get to our three and out, Mike, why don't you do a quick check of the late games?
0: All right, Brad, we got San Francisco over Arizona at the half, 17-6. Tampa Bay at home, also at the half, trails 17-10 to Minnesota. Minnesota's trying to start the season 3-0. We were talking about the field issues in Rio de Janeiro. Right now, Baltimore has a touchdown lead over Dallas. That's with 33 seconds to go in the second quarter, going into the half. And I've seen a couple guys slipping a little bit, but
1: yeah.
0: So I think it's still an issue. But it looks to be still holding up to some extent.
1: Yeah, that's, you know, being on turf and making sure that you grass and it's not slipping on, you got to have the right shoes and to make sure you have the right equipment to do the right job.
0: And Dak Prescott just threw incomplete, so that'll be 3rd and 6 with 27 seconds to go going into the half there. Las Vegas and New Orleans all even at 13. That game, 30 seconds to go in the second quarter there. L.A., the Rams are at Denver tonight. That's the 8 o'clock Sunday night game. And then Philadelphia is at Chicago for the Monday night game.
1: Oh, that's going to be a good game.
3: All right. Should be interesting. All right. 3 and outs, Mr. Robinson.
1: You know, I think do not throw the baby out in the bathwater with the bathwater. I would love for Bryce to go ahead and to run a little bit more. I think he can use his feet. But what I saw a lot of resilience on this offense. And so we're going to need to keep that resilience. What I'm concerned about is the injuries. The injuries of whether we're talking about Coker, whether we're talking about J.C. Horn, we're talking about Mike Jack. We got some significant injuries, of people who are Devin Lloyd, who are starters, who are guys that you count on. And so from that standpoint, Coach Canales, you got to go ahead and do your thing. You got to find the right group to put out there for a Detroit team that is hitting on all cylinders. And they have Jahmyr Gibbs, who is absolutely beast. So the injuries concern me. Defensively, you kept talking about the defense. I'm thinking this defense is a lot better than what we saw against Chicago, and they've proven it. Once against the Falcons, and then against this team with a quarterback that was really elusive, who can actually run. They're going to face a quarterback next week who can throw the rock and who is really accurate. They're going to have to put pressure in his face and get people in his face. But I think that they're up for the task, and I think they can do it. And the way we were able to handle Bijan Robinson, I think you need the same thing against Jahmyr Gibbs. You got to be able to keep him corralled, not let him out, not let the quarterback out to where they can do their thing. You got to keep him in front of you.
0: Yeah, and I think the young guns, I think the depth on this team has been tested, and some of these guys are going to have to step up. But on the other hand, they're getting valuable experience, and that's the best way to learn. I mean, you can practice all you want, but it's really in games where you make those leaps.
1: Yeah, and this is no doubt. You got 3 and out, though. That was only one.
0: That's one. kicking game is the other one. I think Ryan Fitzpatrick mentioned him as a Harding Work nominee for that. If not for those kicks, you know,
1: yes,
0: this game looks a lot worse.
1: Yes, it does.
0: And it was interesting. The first three were kind of in descending order or ascending order, right? And then the last one was a shorter kick. But he made all four kicks. We did great in the kickoffs. And I like the fact that this team played I think the offense got better in the second half. But to moving forward, the running game has to be established.
3: Hey, I'm going to start off with Bryce Young. I felt like at times today he fell in love with a long ball.
1: Yep.
3: And missed some open receivers shorter. You know, instead of just getting the first down, he kept just falling in love with it. I'm going to throw it deep. But I think when he goes back and looks at the game film, he's going to see that. Like we talked about the defense, I think we got a better feel for what the defense is. And I think it's a lot closer to what we saw last week in Atlanta than what we saw the first week against Chicago, and we're going to see a different type of offense next week without a running quarterback, but with a quarterback that can throw the ball.
1: You know that's right.
3: And a running back that can run the ball. So, and finally, fire up the training staff. They got a lot of work ahead of them over the next week.
1: Yes, they do.
3: Try to get guys back to health and have a healthy 53 to put out there against the Lions. And speaking of the Lions, they will be here at Bank of America Stadium next Sunday night. Stadium show starts at 5:30 on the Fox, then the countdown to kickoff at 7:30 on the network. Kickoff just after 8 at 8:20, and then the Panthers postgame show will start around 11:30, and I believe, Mike, you'll be here with Sharon and Eugene for that.
0: Yes.
3: So look forward to that. Final score today, Cleveland 21, Panthers 18.
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Which is the better song about the boys being back in town? The Bus Boys from 48 Hours? Or this right here? Thin Lizzy. 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

Have you ever solved a Rubik's Cube? Well, a 6-year-old girl in China recently set the women's record under 4.5 seconds. 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

0: Rock 92 is as local as you can get. We've been rocking the Triad for decades and laughing along with the two guys named Chris Show. Thanks for being part of the family. 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

0: two guys named Chris.
1: I had to ask ChatGPT about that. I was like, I'm going to Chick-fil-A. I want the healthiest thing I can get. And it said 12 grilled nuggets, no sauce, and a kale super salad on the side.
2: And a gun.
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